0: I've got full faith that we can get back to our best footy really quickly.
1: They'll be sweating on the health of defender Brandon Walker, who suffered an ankle injury ahead of next week's semi-final. And the final regular round of the NRL got underway last night. Air News' Terry Daniel reports.
2: The Brisbane Broncos have won their final NRL round contest against the Canterbury Bulldogs in a game that doubled as Payne Haas's farewell from Brisbane. The game ended 34 points to 20 to the Broncos, which is the equal most points they've scored all year, tied with their round 23 tally against the Canberra Raiders. Broncos halfback Ben Hunt says they did it all for Payne Haas before he set sail for Redfern and the South Sydney Rabbitohs. Haas reflected on his time at the Broncos on Nine after the game.
3: Been pretty emotional the last few weeks, especially last week was pretty emotional, but yeah, I reckon once I start reflecting, yeah, it'll start to hit me. But yeah, I'm just glad we got the win tonight. Obviously it wasn't ideal to see how it panned out, but I'm very proud of the boys and we're stuck solid.
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6: Your local weather in the Yass Valley for Friday, September 4. Partly cloudy today with areas of morning fog, a little windy, getting up to a top of 17 degrees. Down to 8 overnight, then showers tomorrow, windy with up to 15 millimetres of falls, possible thunderstorms for a top of 19 to start your weekend. Sunday, cloud clearing, a nicer day and 17. Monday, partly cloudy, also 17. Today, heading for 17 degrees in Yass, 17 in Goulburn and 18 down the road in Canberra. And that's your latest forecast on Yass FM 100.3.
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1: 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See Boyd's work like never before, but only until October 18. The National Gallery of Australia is open daily from 10 a.m. Entry is free. The National Gallery of Australia is a sponsor of Yas FM.
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I roll down the national stroll. And with a big fat paycheck strapped to my hip sack. And a shore leave wristwatch underneath my sleeve. In a Hong Kong drizzle on Cuban heels. I roll down the gutter to the blood bank. And I left all my papers on the Ticonderoga. I was in bad need of a shave. I slopped at the corner on cold chow mein and shot billiards with a midget until the rains stopped. I bought a long sleeve shirt with horses on the front and some gum and a lighter and a knife and a new deck of cards with girls on the back.

losing myself, trying to make it all last, squeezing all the life out of a lousy two-day pass. And I had a cold one at the Dragon, some Filipino floor show, and I talked baseball with a lieutenant over a Singapore sling. And I wondered how the same moon outside over this Chinatown fair

0: No, sir.
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3: Hello there, I'm Sean Bindley. The number of Australians missing in Nepal has been revised down to 36. Nelson Scott reports from Kathmandu.
4: Two more Australians have been safely located in Nepal after a glacier collapse caused severe flooding along the Tibetan border. The pair's identities are currently unknown, but their discovery brings the number of missing Australians down from 38 to 36. The federal government says it remains concerned about the Australians still unaccounted for. A 15-person Australian disaster response team will touch down in Kathmandu today, bringing the number of our officials on the ground to 34. AFP victim identification specialists will also arrive here tomorrow to help collect DNA from the relatives of those missing. Nelson Scott, Kathmandu.
3: The opposition argues the government's new tax policies are punishing builders who are trying to relieve a national housing crisis. Economic experts and major banks told a parliamentary inquiry that recent budget tax changes are eroding developer margins, meaning fewer builds are getting off the ground. Shadow Treasurer Tim Wilson says the tax changes are choking off housing supply and making no difference at the entry level. The New South Wales Health Minister says proposed changes to private health insurance would make the state's bed block crisis worse. Federal Labor is considering a proposal to cut health insurance rebates for Australians over 65. Ryan Park says such a move would place additional pressure on public hospitals. H5 bird flu has been detected on Sydney's northern beaches. The local council says the first case of the disease has been identified in a greater crested tern at Warriewood. Additional cases have been detected in New South Wales at Port Kembla and near Coffs Harbour. In their health news, advocates are urging people to donate blood to support cancer treatments this World Leukemia Day. One in three donations are used by blood cancer patients, 17 times more than the amount used by trauma victims. Head of research, Bill Stavreski, says nearly all leukemia patients will need a transfusion during their treatment.
5: And in some cases, leukemia patients will need up to 36 bags of platelets per month.
3: NFL fever has hit Melbourne. The San Francisco 49ers have flown in on a double-decker Qantas jet, touching down at Tullamarine this morning, ahead of next week's blockbuster clash at the MCG, which will be the first ever regular season NFL game played in Australia. This Rams fan was on the flight, keen to get here early to check out Melbourne and be a part of the build-up.
6: I had some friends down here, people that I knew that I could stay with, and they managed to get us some tickets, and I couldn't pass up the opportunity. It's going to be crazy. It's going to be so much fun. Just have a good time and enjoy ourselves. I hear that Melbourne's the sports capital of Australia, so I couldn't pass up the opportunity to come see it.
3: The Rams arrived the day before Friday's historic game. And tributes are flying for Aussie conservationist Steve Irwin, 20 years on from his passing. The crocodile hunter was killed by a stingray on this day in 2006 while filming a documentary on the Great Barrier Reef. His former colleague, Ranger Stacey, says he's sorely missed.
7: Just hearing all of these little clips that are re-emerging, he was just funny. You know, the passion came through, but just you never knew what was going to come out of his mouth. You never knew what he was going to do. He was really awesome.
3: This is Air National News. Firstly to tennis, and it's good news for one Aussie at Flushing Meadows, as Air Sports Paul Walsh reports.
8: Qualifier Dean Sweeney has provided one of the upsets of the tournament so far after defeating the 13th seed Lorenzo Musetti in four sets, 3-6, 6-1, 6-2, 6-2. The 25-year-old from Sydney breezed past the Italian after he dropped the first set to reach his first ever third round of a Grand Slam tournament.
9: Tennis journey is such a roller coaster. I'm so incredibly grateful to play in front of an awesome crowd and to soak up this moment and to win and to get a couple wins is awesome.
8: Also currently on court are Tristan Schoolcase and Alexei Popperin, who have both taken the first set in their matches, with Alex de Minaur to make his second appearance in the tournament later in the day. Paul Walsh for Air Sport.
3: Hawthorn have booked a home preliminary final after smashing Fremantle last night in Perth by 32 points. Hawks coach Sam Mitchell says he couldn't be prouder of his side.
10: Anyone watching it would say that looks like a final to me. The pressure from both teams, lots of mistakes, lots of fumbles, lots of fantastic pieces of play, but just so proud of the boys to play so consistently for so long. And we knew it would take every minute of the game to be able to put them away.
3: And Sydney have left out Joel Amati for tomorrow's qualifying final against Brisbane. Lions co-captain Hugh McCluggage returns. In rugby league, New Maroons coach Darius Boyd will turn to Queensland legends for advice on how to beat the Blues. After being appointed Billy Slater's successor, the former Maroons star says his long-time mentor, Wayne Bennett, can definitely expect a call. Australian Independent Radio News.
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12: Your local weather in the Yass Valley for Friday, September 4. Partly cloudy today with areas of morning fog, a little windy, getting up to a top of 17 degrees. Down to 8 overnight, then showers tomorrow, windy, with up to 15 millimetres of falls, possible thunderstorms for a top of 19 to start your weekend. Sunday, cloud clearing, a nicer day and 17. Monday, partly cloudy, also 17. Today, heading for 17 degrees in Yass, 17 in Goulburn and 18 down the road in Canberra. And that's your latest forecast on Yass FM 100.3.
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0: Well, hello, hello. Welcome to Wellness Valley here on Friday lunchtime. It's the 4th of September and spring is definitely in the air. There's so much going on. It's a lovely, busy Friday morning here in the Yass Valley at 11:08. You're here with me, Jo Shipley, for Wellness Valley. And it's great to be back. Great to be back in the studio. I've been away for the past few weeks, visiting the motherland back in the UK, where it was very, very hot. They haven't quite worked out how to deal with high temperatures back in the UK. It was hot everywhere. I left as it started to rain, so it was a good time to come back to Yass, where it was lovely and green. I really noticed how green it was. So I think you've been having your fair share of rain. Well, we have been having our fair share of rain here in the Yass Valley. So a great show today. We've got lots to talk about, all sorts of things happening, lots of events going on here in the springtime here in the Yass Valley. And I am going to be joined by the mayor. There's big news. I came back, I landed, I got it off the plane in Sydney. And then the next day we had some fabulous news here in the Yass Valley. So I have Mayor Jasmine Jones coming in with me after this song to talk about that big announcement. So we'll have a tune. Oh, actually, before we have a tune, I just want to give a big shout out to Bob Richardson and the team at Legacy, because I walked down the street on Cooma Street. I passed Bimby Turner at the kiosk on the corner of Cooma and Meehan, and they're selling delicious baked goods, lots of biscuits and cakes, which is a great favourite here on Wellness Valley. So if you would like to go and get your cakes and your biscuits in support of Legacy Week, they are down at the kiosk at the traffic lights. And I have been told that they are also spread across the Yass Valley. Legacy are fundraising this week for Legacy Week. So go and buy a badge or a pen. And I think there's plenty of other cakes and delicious treats that are being made for the week. So if you see anybody from Legacy, do go and buy. But yes, pop down this morning before they all go. Okay, so we'll have a tune and then we'll get straight into it with the mayor. And then later on, after 12, we'll be looking at some of the fabulous things that are coming up across the Yass Valley over the next week and this month, because September and October are busy spring event time. So lots to get our teeth into. So let's have some Calvin Harris. And this is Promises.
1: Are you drunk enough?

0: And that was Calvin Harris there with Promises. And I'm just going to turn you on, Mayor Jones. Hang on a second. We have got some great Promises here in the Yass Valley. Welcome to the studio.
1: Thank you. It's so lovely to be here with you, Jo.
0: Oh, so Mayor Jasmine Jones, we've had some big news. Big news.
1: It's very exciting. So after kind of 2 years working on the application and getting ourselves ready with our precinct partners to put the application in for the redevelopment of the Craigo Mill precinct, obviously we had to proceed with getting the library built and the administration underway. So we've been waiting patiently for news of whether or not we were successful with the Regional Partnership Precinct Grant. And so excitingly, we had Christy McBain, who's the Australian Federal Minister for Local Government, Emergency Services and Regional Application in for the redevelopment of the Craigo Mill Precinct. Obviously, we had to proceed with getting the library built and the administration underway. So we've been waiting patiently for news of whether or not we were successful with the Regional Partnership Precinct Grant. And so excitingly, we had Christy McBain, who's the Australian Federal Minister for Local Government, Emergency Services and Regional Development, come to Yass this week to let us know that we

0: We had to make the prudent decision to pause on stage two, and now this restarts. It's the electric paddles on the project again to get the next stage underway. So, the beautiful 1800s building needs a lot of TLC, and we need to demolish the old administration building at the front, create a yarning circle, and refurbish the Craigo Mill.
1: So is this going to revitalise the end of the project then? Because at the moment, you know, we've still got the hoardings up, we're still waiting for the beautiful front area to be finished, which I hear is slowly coming to fruition.
0: Oh, we are so close to final, the final checks and defects being finalised on the admin building. And once those are done, then we can proceed with, I guess, what you would call stage 1.1, which is the demolishing of the building and the landscaping.
1: Old building is definitely going.
0: Oh, it's going.
1: It's going. Yes, we'll be there with the wrecking ball to watch it go down.
0: It's served its time.
1: So what's going to go in this place? Is that going to be the landscaped area? We're not going to put the industrial complex on there anymore.
0: Okay. So as part of the $10 million, you'll see approximately, this is all very draft numbers at the moment because we'll have to, you know, re-scope the project. So it's looking like the refurbishment of the Craigo Mill to make it a civic hub and create opportunities to have a cafe in it and activate that space, potentially spaces for a little bit like having a community hall in YAS itself. So there'll be opportunities there to have, you know, Ngunnawal culture, whether it be artworks or special pieces of artefacts that can't be kept on country and need to be secure. All of those things might be a part of the Craigo Mill. So that part of the project is around about $5.5 million just there to get that building restored and repurposed and as living history for our community. The rest of that money will be spent on demolishing the admin building, doing the landscaping, creating the yarning circle with lighting, and tying in the native plants as well. And we'll also use some of that money for the subdivision of the what would have been the commercial building. So we'll subdivide that part of the land off to see if the private sector would like to advance that project to see if there's a taker there. Otherwise, that will return to green space.
1: Okay, that sounds fabulous. So how far are the plans to do any work with Craigo Mill now? Because it's obviously just coming out. We're pulling the plans back out of the box. Have we got any like architectural plans yet of how it looks?
0: So the original architectural plans are still valid. We just need to engage with our stakeholders now, our precinct partners, which are the Yass Valley Business Chamber, the Ngunnawal Local Aboriginal Land Council, and our Emergency Command Centre. So we bring all our stakeholders back together to say, how will you use this space to make sure that the original architectural plans meet those requirements? So that's the next steps. But, you know, a lot of the work is already done. And if we proceed with the plans as they were, there's probably some detailed design that needs to happen as well. But we should expect to have that admin building demolished and the landscaping done and the car parks out the front of the administration building. All of that should be complete, touch wood, by Christmas.
1: Christmas. So Christmas on Coomer Street could have a lovely new frontage to start.
0: Yes, cracking the whip for that to happen.
1: Oh my goodness, we've just put the hand of fate on that one, haven't we? Okay, well, that would be great because that's not far away. So it would be lovely to see that work finally complete. And I'm sure everyone's very excited to actually be able to bring that historic mill back into life and finish the work.
0: It's going and what makes me really just bubble over with joy over this project is that we already had those partnerships with the Business Chamber and with our Ngunnawal community and with our Emergency Command Centre services, but this will strengthen that and it will grow that. And the fact that we get to do this together, it just builds a more resilient community. And I know that that word resilience, everyone's had enough of hearing it, but this is one instance where I'm just saying,

0: It does. It makes us a stronger community when we can, you know, turn around and say, okay, well, will we have an elders story time or a First Nations play group operating out of that civic precinct? Will we have the business chamber networking events or awards night being hosted there, or professional development opportunities? So, a hot housing local businesses to do, a taster day of a local business. So it's going to be really exciting.
1: It will. It'll make a centre, won't it? And I don't really want to bring the mood down because it is such great news, but $10 million will help. We won't be a ratepayer funded project, will it? So we won't be paying for this.
0: So the project, and while council went for a $50 million loan, we had already scoped that project down to around the $40 million mark. And along with the de-scoping of the commercial building and this grant, this has brought this project down for the cost to the ratepayers, not just today's ratepayers, but for the next 20 years as a loan option. It's reduced it down to $35 million. That's huge. That almost never happens. Usually projects run over, but we've just been so blessed that we've had great oversight of the project. We've had a prudent council that didn't overstep what it could achieve at the time. Plus, we've been very circumspect about what we can deliver with the commercial side of the operation. And now this grant. So bringing a $50 million project down to 35 and actually delivering on all of the key and core components that the community wanted is amazing.
1: It is actually, because lots of people have been a bit grumpy about the whole thing, but actually when you think about the scope of the project, the size of it and the cost of it, it's not been a disaster at all in any shape or form. It's been very positive and it's managed to deliver what you've said you were going to deliver, which is incredible.
2: Yeah.
1: Great news. Well, I don't want to bring it down because I just think it's really positive that this experience, that this money is coming.
0: Talking about the numbers is an important part of it. And I'm really proud of how our council have achieved this and been, cautious, but also backing ourselves back in 2024 when we were writing the grant application committing to what we could achieve on just the ratepayer base and stepping back away when we couldn't do what we proposed with the whole precinct and pausing. Now that the grant's been announced, we can kick on. Can't wait.
1: So great. A sensible pair of eyes has really helped to bring this to fruition. So congratulations to everybody involved there. And it's a great step for Yass and Yass Valley. So we look forward to bringing that into being. So, but there's been so much other thing. I mean, this is just the cream on the cake, really, isn't it? Or the icing on the cake for this week, because you've been busy at the ALGA conference, which is the Local Government Association conference. And it's lovely that our local mayor has such a strong voice in this, national, I suppose, state arena. So what have you been talking about? Because I know, I'm sort of smiling because our polls became quite a significant topic of discussion.
0: That's right. So this was just a few months back now. So we've had the National General Assembly of Councils earlier this year, and then there's another one coming up, which is our New South Wales Local Government Conference. So at the ALGA conference, our National General Assembly of more than 1,000 different representatives from over 600 councils from all across Australia. Our motion really resonated with a lot of councils that are in exactly the same boat, or should I say pool, as Yass Valley, that we have ageing pool infrastructure. And there was a big push in the 1950s, 60s to build these pools all across Australia. So we're not alone in that. Ours was built for, I think it was, I'm trying to remember now, £42,000. And to do that today, you'd be looking at over $10 million or $20 million to build a pool precinct. And so it's really important that there is reinvestment and there is a dedicated fund. So our motion pushed for a dedicated fund from the Australian government, recognising that there's over 500 pools that are reaching the end of their life now, and then another bunch will reach that end of their life in the next 5 years. So if we're all going for the same bucket of money that also funds parks and playgrounds and, indoor sports and, other key projects, it won't address the urgent need. So that's why we've called for a dedicated bucket of money for the restoration of pools.
1: Oh, well, that's great. Because our pools have had a bit of a facelift recently, and we were hearing today about at the Business Chamber breakfast that the Bynalong pool, the heating system, is very close to being finished. And we know that the heating system here in the Yass pool is been installed, we can see, because I look out this window and I've been watching the work going on. So we could have nice heated pools, and this has had a knock-on effect because this means our pools can stay open a bit longer. So I know you're a keen swimmer, Jasmine. How are you looking forward to having a heated pool here in Yass?
0: I just need to be really honest with our listeners. Maybe keen, but certainly not skilled. So a bit of backstroke is all I can manage. But yeah, as a mum, I'm really passionate about making sure that our kids have those swimming skills. And it's quite a revelation that half of all primary school-aged students across our country cannot swim the length of a pool by the time they finish year six. So we know in country areas that our kids swim everywhere. They swim at the local pool, but they also might be swimming at a neighbour's pool or down in the creek or in the river or in the lakes. So it's really important that they have those skills. Not only that, when our families go away on holiday to the coast, it's an unfamiliar environment. They're not used to things like rips, being country kids. So it's really important that they have those strong swimming skills. And the fact that we'll be able to have 8 extra weeks of swimming either side of our usual swimming season. We usually opened in November. Now we can open early October. What a game changer.
1: Well, that's not long. That's only a few weeks away, isn't it?
0: That's right.
1: So, well, we'll hope that the sun comes out a bit more. It's still a bit chilly. I can't really imagine it just yet, but it's looking beautiful. We've got new solar shade structures here. So when the sun does come out, we'll have some protection. And that'll be great. So,
0: and I can't talk about the pools without also talking about the Yass Swim Club, a wonderful not-for-profit group that supports our local swimmers. They've been so proactive in going for grants, which has enabled the pool to be heated and for solar to be put on. So this wouldn't be happening without that strong partnership with our community groups.
1: Absolutely. I think it's going to be a beautiful season for our pools, and it's very exciting. So congratulations again to everybody who's been involved with upgrading our pools. There's been a lot of investment in them over the past year. Now, it kind of does raise an interesting question, because we've got some beautiful infrastructure here in Yass, and our historic buildings are very significant, and people come far and wide to see our beautiful courthouse and the police station, which looks lovely from the outside. But I understand that it's not really fit for purpose anymore, and you've been campaigning to try and get improved police station for Yass.
0: Yes. It's definitely time to bang the drum on that one. So, like you said, it's a beautiful historic building from the outside. 1879, it was first constructed. So the police station was actually the building at the back of the current station, and the current station is built in the old homestead of the original officer. So you can imagine that's not purpose built for today's modern policing. And it's really important that we set our officers up for success, but also that we look to how are victims of crime actually received in that building, and can our police force actually serve them? And there's so many items that need to be addressed that it actually requires a full heritage refurbishment to actually serve our community going forward. So some of the areas that it's really important that are improved: there's zero custody security. So the station lacks a prisoner docking station. So officers actually have to escort the detainees through an open air pathway. And if another police vehicle is actually coming in and the automatic gate goes open, there's a direct flight risk to the main street from that location. And this is a police station that is centred in a residential CBD area next to a school. Just up the road is, a preschool and daycare centre. So it's really important that we are very conscious of where this is anchored in our community, and that there's, you know, the best safety options available.
1: Because I guess some of our bandits aren't like the old traditional bandits from 1879, are they? They're not the Ned Kellys of this world anymore. They can be a little bit, listening to Dave Cowell's police report, we don't have, you know, it might be a little more unsavoury, perhaps. So, yes, we can understand that could be an issue.
0: And we're also pulling in some serious offenders off the Hume Highway who are smuggling, vast amounts of, and quantities of illicit substances. And so that's actually really important that we understand that not only are they keeping our community safe here in Yass Valley, but they're also dealing with some significant haulage of illicit goods down the Hume Highway. In order to anchor the amount of police force required just to stage special force events as well. And we also have an uptick of the amount of work that they need to do because of the cross-border complexities. And so that requires at least 30% more work than your usual rural community police force because of the cross-border issues. And those officers can't go home until they've discharged their duties for things like DV and apprehended violence orders. They have to stay on the task until it's complete. And as soon as you include an offender where the crime has happened across the border or the perpetrator is now in Yass Valley, it makes it so much more complex for our police force.
1: Absolutely. And you were mentioning earlier when we were chatting that they don't have dedicated areas for victims of domestic violence or sexual violence.
0: So there's no soft support rooms for victims of sexual assault or other crimes currently in that building. So the officers are doing the very best that they can with the resources that they have. But it's time now that as mayor, I really pushed the button on this one, and I was very grateful for unanimous support from councillors the other week at our council meeting. So I've already written to the police minister, Yasmin Catley, and the police commissioner, Mal Langdon, and the superintendent in Goulburn to say, look, this is not a new issue. This has been raised by previous mayors as well, and it's time that we actually do something about this. We've seen other communities such as Singleton in New South Wales have a complete refurbishment of their heritage police station, and so that's a building that is now celebrated but also fit for purpose to go forward.
1: I mean, I can completely relate, because in the military in the UK we had some beautiful historic buildings, but the water never worked, the pipes clanked,
0: yes.
1: there was no electricity sockets in the right places, there was no Wi-Fi, it was corridors, it was cold and drafty. Yes, so everyone goes, oh, you're so lucky working in such a beautiful building. And I'll be like, nope, give me the purpose-built modern building anytime. It makes it much more comfortable. So back on council business, there's been a big bit of major piece of work that's finally coming to into being, which is the settlement strategy, which is something that has been called for a while. So maybe for those residents who haven't been following this, maybe you could explain a little bit about what it is and what it means for the Yass Valley.
0: Excellent. So every 5 years, it's kind of time to relook and see if your settlement strategy is fit for purpose. Ours is a little bit older than that. So we started, I'm trying to spark my brain here. I think it was around 2017. So it is time that we refresh our settlement strategy. And in that time, Yass Valley is changing and it's growing. So
1: well, that's 10 years, isn't it? So a lot's changed even in the few years that I've been here.
0: Correct. Yeah. So it's time to understand where we want to see things like employment lands, where we want to see future residential growth, what areas need to be preserved for, bush corridors and environmental purposes. Are we happy with how our current villages are at the moment, or do we need to see further expansion? What other resourcing will need to be done? For example, if Bowning wanted to grow more, would it need a sewage treatment plant to go with it? Where are the employment lands going to be in Murrum Bateman as we look to the master plan for Murrum Bateman? So there's lots of interesting angles about a settlement strategy. So we've gone out for early engagement with our communities in Murrum Bateman and Sutton and Gundaroo, and I visited Bookham and And saw some of our residents from Bowning actually came out to Bookham, and then we went to Bynalong as well, just to reach out for that early engagement. Don't worry, you haven't missed the opportunity. There's further engagement to come. So we wanted to make sure that we'd touch base with those communities, because there's so much happening in the space with particularly state significant development and renewables. And it's going to impact on our capacity to protect our agricultural lands and potentially amplify some of the work that's already being done in Bookham, for example, to nurture that tourism and local agricultural and historical work that's happening. And we really want to support those communities to make sure that that's protected going forward. And there's opportunities with, you know, both the Hume Highway, the Federal Highway and the Barton Highway to amplify tourism as well in Yass Valley. So if you want to learn more, you go to our platform, and if you Google Your Voice Counts Yass Valley, it'll take you to your opportunity to have a say.
1: So what are people saying at the moment? What they would like in the settlement strategy? So they would say, like, we want a Woolies and we want a school and a playground in our area.
0: So it can be as micro as that, or it could be a little bit more macro to say, you know, we want, you know, these kinds of services, or we want these kinds of businesses in Yass Valley. And that will help guide us as to what kind of, for example, employment land needs to be set aside. And also, you know, things like, you know, the wave of things like data centres that are coming, and, you know, the pressures that are now associated with that. You know, we've got a Prime Minister saying that that needs to be delivered through renewable energy. So if those two things are in lockstep, what kind of pressure does that place on Yass Valley? So those kinds of things can inform not just the settlement strategy, but also other pieces of planning documents that will be informed by the settlement strategy as well. So if you hop on to the Your Voice Counts platform, that's one way to give feedback. So this was just the very early engagement. We'll be back out in the community using our Guy consulting firm that we've hired to quite literally guide this process to re-engage with the draft, which is coming forward. And you'll also have that opportunity to have a say when the draft comes out as well.
1: Okay, so this piece of work at the moment is to help inform the draft settlement strategy. So then
0: Correct. They
1: can have a look at, the consulting company can have a look at that, and then we can all have a look at the draft and then have further comment on that. Well, that's great that we all get a chance to contribute to that, because I know, like, the Murrumbateman Bateman Master Plan and the cross-border issues are all very significant in people's minds, and it's great that you get to collect all that information about what people are really thinking about growth in the Yass Valley. So you mentioned there Bookham, who seems to be the smallest village that we have in the Yass Valley, but it's getting loads of attention at the moment, and I hear they've got a big day tomorrow.
0: So the opening of a playground, which is always exciting. This is part of Bookham's master plan. So it's really wonderful to actually, having engaged with our community over the last couple of years, building that master plan, to actually be able to see that come to fruition. So that's very exciting.
1: Yeah, I was speaking to Tess from Bookham today, and they're very excited. They're very pleased. And I think it's quite a funky colours by the sounds of it.
0: I had a sneak peek just the other day. It was raining, so I couldn't get out and actually test drive all the swings and everything. But it is wonderful when things come together, and to see that this was the vision of that of our community, and to see it delivered is very exciting.
1: Yes, so you can go and get a very good coffee and a pie, I hear, at Barney's, and then you can take the kids and go and have a nice play.
0: Yes,
1: because they get a lot of the Hume traffic as well, so it's good to have the business or the opportunities to stop and have a cup of tea, and it creates economic development in that little village as well.
0: It all helps. And we, you know, as a mum of five and now three grandchildren, I know that I am actively looking ahead for opportunities to stop and make sure that the kids can stretch their legs and parents in the car can regain their sanity. So
1: absolutely. Bookham is the place to go. Now, well, talking of more fun things that are coming up, I love this initiative, and I'm quite interested to see how it's going. But we've got the Can Assist Family Fun Day coming up at Cliftonwood in November, and you're supporting their fundraising efforts with a Raise Your Weight in Gold campaign. So we've got to raise your weight. And I do think you're very brave to let people know your weight, which is my first thought. But it sounds like this is going well, and it's a great fun thing to do. So how are you finding this whole fundraising activity?
0: Somehow, you know, when you're having a conversation with someone and it somehow falls into something that you never anticipated.
1: I'm going to advertise, yeah, my weight across every public channel going.
0: When I realise, hang on a second, does that mean that, well, I guess there will be someone clever who uses AI to figure out, like, once you raise a certain amount of money, what would that weight equivalent be if it was in gold coins? Or I'm just going to say, no, there was lots of notes in that.
1: Well, that's it. You got to, notes don't weigh as much as a gold coin, do they?
0: So, look, on a serious side, having grown up and at school, I had a good mate who had an eating disorder, and we've had eating disorders in our family as well. And so I think it's really important that we own what we weigh, and we say, that's me. And whether that's me for today and is still me in 2 years' time, or, you know, what does it really matter? As long as you're of a good healthy weight. So, but back to what it's really all about. It's about supporting Can Assist and how they help our community in times of great need. And I've had friends who have walked the path of cancer treatment, and it's a tough gig. So anything that I can do to help, I'm happy to put my name to, and now put my weight to.
1: Well, you're absolutely right. It's just a number, isn't it? It's just a number. It's like dress sizes. It's just a number.
0: Yeah. And look, those have changed over the years, and they haven't gone down. They've only gone up.
1: Well, that's good, you know, raise more money. So if people want to support that, what can they do, or how can they give you some money into
0: so
1: the pot?
0: Around town, we have some amazing local businesses that have got some good old-fashioned tins. If you can pop your spare coins into those, it all counts. It's all valued, and it goes towards raising funds for Can Assist. And there'll be a moment, and I hope as many people come along to support Can Assist on its big day at Cliftonwood. If you've never been, you have to go. It is so exciting. So whether it's the old-fashioned tours of, you can see how wheat was the chaff was separated from the grain using some amazing engines. You'll get to have a Clydesdale ride around and throw the kids in the wagon. It's so much fun. They love it. Seeing the blacksmithing happening, walking through Cliftonwood itself, having the Devonshire teas and scones. That's really yummy. And last year they had a rock climbing wall, which my kids went wild for. So it's a wonderful family day out. Lots of crafts as well, bit of poetry reading.
1: And I hear a tug of war between the RFS this year.
0: Oh, I love tug of war. So yes, it's an exciting day, and that's where I'll get weighed. And if you can match my weight, I'll match it to the upper limit of $1,000, because I was getting a little bit worried. I was like, well, what if everyone puts in $100 notes instead? It could be
1: your merely allowance wouldn't cover that.
0: That's right.
1: Well, talking of mayors, I hear that it is re-election time, because every 2 years the council get to vote on the mayor, and it's coming up in September. So will you be throwing your hat in the ring again for the next 2 years?
0: I will be throwing my hat in the ring. It's a job that I think it takes a hold of you, because once you commit to a project, you want to see it all the way through to the end. And I'm hoping that I have the support of my fellow councillors to continue in the role. It's been a journey. You know, we've changed the executive during that time. We've committed to an incredible project in terms of the precinct. But not only that, we've committed to looking under every rock for how can we do things better, how how can we do things more efficiently? And the real eye-opener was the our review into our roads. Now, that has shown us that we've got a backlog of $100 million worth of work to do, and it will take 10 years and you know, quite a significant commitment to bring that back up to standard. So I've sunk my teeth into it now, and I really want to continue to lead the council through this.
1: Well, absolutely. I mean, it's you started, so you want to finish, don't you, basically? So just reflecting back then, I mean, what would your highlights have been then over the past 2 years, would you say?
0: Well, definitely bringing the fresh team to the executive, but also getting the council working as a collective force and bringing out the talents of each of our councillors. They're leading a range of and chairing a range of community committees, from our open spaces to our pool committee, our First Nations advisory committee, economic development committee, sparking up as well. So there's a lot going on. And, you know, bringing out the best in our councillors so they can bring out the best in our community is something that I'm quite proud of. And I really want to enable both our community and our councillors to work together. And I think the building the relationship with our Onewell Local Aboriginal Land Council has been a real highlight for me. I think I've gotten more out of it than I've given, and so that's always joyous.
1: Yeah, beautiful. Well, Mayor Jasmine Jones, thank you for coming in and talking to me about all these lovely things that are going on. I mean, it's such a lovely list of positive steps forward for the Yass Valley. So, thank you for your service over the past 2 years. Fingers crossed for the elections. And we'll look forward to speaking to you, I hope, once it's all been confirmed that you're going forward and you'll be bringing these projects forward for the next 2 years. So thank you very much for talking to Yass FM.
0: Thank you, Joe.

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5: Oh, thanks, Curly. Well, that was a great chat, wasn't it? That was me talking to the Mayor, Jasmine Jones, about all things happening in the Yass Valley at the moment. And I think you have to agree, they are all fabulous news stories. Some great work has been going on across the Yass Valley by all our community organisations and the council. So great stuff there. Right, well, stay with me. You're here with me, Jo Shipley. It's coming up to the news, so we'll have a tune. But after the news, we will have a look at some of the things going on across the Yass Valley. Are also going to be playing the police report because Al has managed to do that and get that uploaded ready for playing. And I've got a chat with Bob Richardson about legacy. So don't forget, you can pop down to the kiosk on the corner of Meehan and Coomer Street here in Yass and get your lovely biscuits and cakes for Legacy Week. So yes, lots to talk about after the news. So we'll have a quick tune, we'll have the news, and then we'll be hearing from all those lovely people about what's going on across the Yass Valley this weekend.

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1: Hello there, I'm Sean Bindley. A further 23 Australian officials and disaster response specialists are being deployed to aid operations in Nepal. Victim identification specialists from the AFP land tomorrow, while a team equipped with search drones touches down today. New South Wales firefighters are amongst those being deployed. Commissioner Jeremy Futrell says they're ready and honoured to be able to help.
2: The crew have deployed on other exercise missions before, so they've got the experience of it. None of them had worked in Nepal previously, so that's all a bit of an unknown to them.
1: Two more Australians missing in the disaster have now made contact, with the total unaccounted for revised down to 36. The Vice President of the United States is defending the country's presence in the Middle East, claiming they've stabilised global oil markets. America is being accused of war crimes after reports civilians were killed in retaliatory strikes to Iranian fire. This week, Tehran launched attacks on two oil supertankers passing through the shipping strait of Hormuz. Despite the conflict, J.D. Vance argues Iran's control in the Gulf is weakening.
3: If you go back 3 months ago, how much oil and gas was coming out of the strait under Iranian threats? It was virtually nothing. Now it's almost back to where it was before the conflict even started. My advice to the Iranians is stop acting like crazy people and stop shooting at commercial shipping.
1: The federal government has banned international students from enrolling in a popular postgraduate course over visa abuse concerns. Chelsea Bowden explains.
4: International enrolments and transfers into the Graduate Diploma of Management have skyrocketed in recent years, raising concerns it was being used by students to switch courses and prolong their stay in Australia. Providers will now be prohibited from recruiting more international students into the course. It follows consistently low completion rates for overseas students. This is the first time the government has invoked its new course cancellation powers, designed to crack down on student visa abuse. Chelsea Bowden reporting.
1: The Victorian Premier is out in Geelong today promising more money for the state's roads. The $1 billion in savings found through a review of the suburban rail loop has already been diverted, with Ben Carroll pumping the cash into road upgrades in must-win electorates ahead of November's election. He announced this morning, if elected, he'll commit $237 million to deliver the first stage of the Bellarine Link. The heads of school sectors in New South Wales will take part in an urgent roundtable after a recent spate of sexual assaults. Jefferson Shaw reports.
5: Three students from Scots College are accused of sexually assaulting a teenage girl at Bondi Junction in July, while two St Gregory's College students and another boy allegedly raped a 17-year-old girl last month. The state's Education Minister Prukar says today's roundtable is aimed at developing healthier identities in boys to create empathy and respect. It'll bring together public, private and Catholic school leaders, as well as the Women's Safety Commissioner. Jefferson Shaw, State Parliament.
1: And military jets will soar through the skies above Brisbane as part of tomorrow night's river fire display. Flyovers will commence just before 5 p.m. on Saturday, giving spectators a chance to see a 128-ton military cargo jet fly low through the CBD skyscrapers. Flight Officer Chris says preparation ahead of the show is key.
6: Yesterday, you would have noticed our first fly past is quite high. That's our survey flight before we go down low and actually do the display that we'll be doing tomorrow.
1: This is Air National News. Firstly to Rugby League, and Maroon star Pat Carrigan says he's confident Darius Boyd can deliver in the Origin hot seat for Queensland. The former Broncos teammates will link up in Maroon as player and coach next year, after Boyd was unveiled as Billy Slater's successor. Carrigan says he is the man for the job.
7: And obviously I came to the Broncos and Darbs was a skipper, and made if his coaching work ethics anything like it was as a player, made Queensland in really good hands. So, super excited for him, and he'll do that role very proud, and yeah. If I had the opportunity to play for him next year, I'd definitely relish that.
1: In AFL, Fremantle have stumbled at their first finals hurdle, going down to Hawthorn at home last night. Dane Metham reports.
8: The Hawks came to play and stunned the minor premiers in front of a packed home crowd. Nick Watson, Jack Gunson and Dylan Moore were electric up forward, booting two goals each, while James Sicily stood tall down back, taking 10 marks and helping hold Fremantle's key forwards to just one goal between them. The Hawks running out 32-point winners 72-40 to book a spot in a preliminary final. The Dockers will return next week to face either the Cats or Blues, with defender Brandon Walker in doubt after suffering an ankle injury. Dame Effam, Perth.
1: And Wallabies coach Les Kiss has made 14 changes to his test side for Sunday's clash with Argentina. Queenslander Harry Wilson returns as skipper, while Kalani Thomas is one of seven Reds named on the bench. Australian Independent Radio News.
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11: Your local weather in the Yass Valley for Friday, September 4. Partly cloudy today with areas of morning fog, a little windy, getting up to a top of 17 degrees. Down to 8 overnight, then showers tomorrow, windy with up to 15 millimetres of falls, possible thunderstorms for a top of 19 to start your weekend. Sunday, cloud clearing, a nicer day and 17. Monday, partly cloudy, also 17. Today, heading for 17 degrees in Yass, 17 in Goulburn and 18 down the road in Canberra. And that's your latest forecast on Yass FM 100.3.
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14: 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Depicting the life of St. Francis of Assisi, the tapestries contain over 80 million stitches and took 4 years to weave. See Boyd's work like never before, but only until October 18. The National Gallery of Australia is open daily from 10 a.m. Entry is free. 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
16: Hello, hello, and welcome to the second hour of Wellness Valley with me, Jo Shipley, here on Yass FM. It's 7 minutes past 12 and we have got lots to cover in the next hour. We've already had the mayor on talking about the big $10 million grant that's just been, they've just won really for the Craigo Mill redevelopment project. So the beautiful historic Craigo Mill will be brought back to life. And yeah, so I'll put that up on the website as a podcast so you can catch that if you missed it all. But a great run through some of the big things that are happening here across the Yass Valley over the next few weeks. So what are we going to do now? We're going to have the police report. Jeff is still away on his holidays and we had the lovely Al Solano talking to, I'm not sure which policeman we had today. We'll find out in a moment. I think it might be Vlad and we'll get the police report from him. Then I've also managed to catch up with Bob Richardson from Legacy. He was down at the Soldiers Club earlier as they're all getting, they're all out busy this morning getting ready for Legacy Week. And there were some delicious baked goods down at the kiosk on Coomer Street here in Yass. And also around the villages, they'll be selling their pens and badges and, all in support of the War Widows. And then what else will we do? We are going to have a quick catch up with what's coming up across the Yass Valley over the next couple of weeks. There's loads. It's busy time. It's September and October. It's all happening. Spring is here. So we'll do that. And I think that will take us quite nicely up to 1 o'clock. So we'll have a tune and then we'll hear the police report.

0: I'm just trying to sort that out. But what we'll do in the meantime is we'll head down to the Soldiers Club, because I caught up with Bob Richardson from Legacy earlier on this morning and we had a quick chat. It was a bit fly by the seat of your pants chat, so we just grabbed this as we were having coffee. But yeah, and I haven't listened to it yet either. So fingers crossed, hey, this is going to work. But this was Bob talking to me earlier about Legacy Week. I'm down at the Soldiers Club and I've bumped into Bob Richardson from Legacy. And Bob's on a mission this week because it's Legacy Week. And I'm delighted to have a quick chat with him, and he's going to tell me all about what's been going on and what he's got planned for the rest of the week. So welcome, Bob. Welcome to the show.
1: Thanks, Jo. An early start for me this morning. I had to deliver donation goods and fundraising goods to Murrum Bateman this morning and then IGA Woolworths, and I'm now just in the Soldiers Club after setting up our stall at the traffic lights where there's a community stall.
0: Down on Cooper Street, isn't it?
1: Cooper Street, yeah. So Legacy Week, well, I guess most people would know about Legacy. Legacy was set up after the First World War, when all the diggers that came home were getting no real help at all, and their families and the families of the dead veterans were really not being looked after. So it was set up initially in Tasmania and then in Victoria and New South Wales and then all over Australia, mostly by veterans themselves, and still is, and I'm a veteran from the Malaysian and Thailand conflict. And we raise money to help widows, mainly. But we also help people who are near widows or dealing with a very ill husband and things like that. But so the boundaries are a bit flexible to just help elderly people out that have had a connection with the services.
0: So do you help the younger widows?
1: Yes, we have a young widow from the Middle East war with two young children, and but there are not very many of those, fortunately.
0: Which is fortunate, yes.
1: Less than in the world wars. And, of course, the widows from the Second World War are now very elderly and sometimes over 100 years old. But we still have a number of them. I think we've got about 50 widows in the Yass district. We look after Murrum Bateman to Boorowa, Bynalong, that sort of thing.
0: 50 widows from the war?
1: Yeah.
0: Gosh, that's a lot, really, considering the population.
1: Well, widows of people who have served, especially in war. There is a slightly separate organisation, the War Widows Guild, which we won't go into, but we're closely allied with them, and a lot of our widows are guild widows.
0: So what fundraising activities have you got coming up, Bob?
1: Legacy Week comes around each year for a week, and we're allied with Canberra Legacy. They look after our office, so we don't have any overheads of our own. Everything we collect goes out to our local widows. Today we're selling badges, Legacy badges, at Woolworths and IGA and in Murrum Bateman and in Boorowa. And I think also a little bit in Bynalong. So we've got volunteers manning a little table with information about Legacy. So badges and the cake stall with Bimby Turner and her farmer friends who are not directly connected with Legacy but have supported us each year, and so they're selling baked goods at the kiosk near the traffic lights in Yass.
0: And I must say, I have just walked past the baked goods, Bob, and they look delicious.
1: And
0: there's
1: I
0: a whole array
1: there. Buying any leftovers if there are any. So that's Legacy, a very worthwhile organisation, and I'm proud that I've been chair for quite a few years now. We're well known around the district and trusted, and rightly so, in my opinion.
0: So how can people support you then, apart from buying a cake from Bimby down at the traffic lights on Cooper Street?
1: Well,
0: what else
1: basically
0: can they do?
1: They're selling, Legacy Week is selling all around Canberra and most of the country towns, so buy a badge and a $5 pen or something like that. That's the way to support. Just provide a little bit of community support,
0: and then the money all goes towards supporting
1: everything we raise does end up going to our local widows. We provide them with winter electricity checks. We used to call it a firewood levy in years before me, And several hundred dollars goes out to widows living independently to help with their electricity bill. And at Christmas, all widows get a cheque and cakes and little

0: gifts and things like that. And people over, is it 90, I think, is it, oh, no, I think it's 85,
1: 90,
0: get flowers every year on their birthday. Which goes down surprisingly well, actually.
2: A bunch of flowers is very important to a lady. It is. I will testify. So, Bob, that's lovely. And thank you very much to all of our Legacy volunteers, especially here in the Yass Valley, where we have a lovely, strong presence from Legacy.
0: Thanks, Jo. I always appreciate Yass FM support.
2: Okay. So, everybody, go down to any of the stalls around the region, particularly the one in Yass, and also Murrumbateman, Bateman, Bynalong. Did you say Bookham as well?
0: Bynalong,
2: 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And okay. 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
6: Thanks, John. And yes, the Murrumbateman markets are on this weekend. So it is market weekend. Yes. So do pop down to Murrumbateman and enjoy their beautiful products that they have down there. And I'm just having a quick squiz at the community diary to see if there's... Oh, hang on. I haven't got Sunday, so I don't know. Oh, well, it might be on Sunday. Well, Murrumbateman's on, so go there. All right. So you're here with me, Jo Shipley. Here we are at 12:30 on Friday, the 4th of September. And it's spring. Spring is in the air. There's lots of lovely things going on. So I'll try and get to a few things that are coming up over the next week. But we found the police report. I found it. So I think we're ready to play it. So let's give it a whirl. Thank you to Al, who's been stepping in for Jeff, who has beautifully put it together and helping the police bring their message to us here in the Yas Valley. So bear with me. Let's see if we can get this up and running.

0: The Yass FM Police Report is brought to you by Sergeant Vlad Miok of Yass Police.
1: Welcome, Vlad. Thank you for coming in this week. We're always looking forward to the Yass Police Report. What do we have on the books today?
2: No worries. Thanks, Al. So at about 3 p.m. on the 26th of August, police stopped a blue-coloured Volkswagen Tiguan for a random breath test and drug testing. The driver, a 38-year-old woman from Yass, underwent roadside drug tests, which returned a positive result for cannabis and methamphetamine. She was arrested and subjected to a secondary oral fluid test, which also returned a positive result for both substances. This woman has been prohibited from driving for a period of 24 hours, with further action pending the final analysis of those samples.
1: There always seems to be an incident of people driving under the influence, whether it be alcohol or drugs.
2: Yeah, that's right, Al. That's not the only one you'll see from this report this week, unfortunately. Okay. So we've had a few this week.
1: Yeah, yep. I'm just looking at the next one. We've got a suspended driver detected.
2: Yeah, that's right. So at about 1:10 p.m. on the 29th of August, police stopped a Toyota Land Cruiser towing a trailer on the Barton Highway at Murrumbateman after receiving information that the trailer was unregistered. The driver, a 46-year-old man from Harden, produced his driver's license. Checks revealed that trailer was unregistered, the vehicle's registration had also been suspended, and that male's driver's license was also suspended. He has since been charged and will appear at Yass Local Court at a later date.
1: Yeah, that's pretty much more self-explanatory.
2: Yeah, that's right.
1: Register your cars.
2: Yep.
1: If it's going to be on the road, make sure it's registered.
2: Yeah, that's right. And your license is current as well.
1: Yeah, definitely. Yeah. We've got a positive roadside drug test.
2: Yeah, so at about 4:20 p.m. on the 29th of August, police stopped a white-coloured Toyota Hiace van on the Hume Highway at Bookham for roadside testing. This vehicle was being driven by a 36-year-old male from Lansvale. A roadside drug test returned a positive result for methamphetamine. The driver was arrested and underwent a secondary test, which returned a negative result. This sample has been forwarded to laboratories for further analysis.
1: And is that an unusual sort of case?
2: Oh, I wouldn't say it's completely unusual, but it does happen from time to time, and that's why we have those procedures in place to send those samples off for analysis. If you are detected with a prohibited drug in your system while driving, we send those off to make sure that A, it is a prohibited drug, and B, that you are over that limit that affects your ability to drive.
1: I'm guessing, how long is the turnaround for lab testing?
2: So when they get sent off to the lab?
1: Yeah.
2: I believe it's a few weeks.
1: Is it?
2: Yeah.
1: Okay. Oh, this is an interesting one. Animal cruelty investigation.
2: Yeah, so at about 12 p.m. on the 31st of August, police responded to reports of an animal cruelty incident which occurred on Leeds Street in Yass. On arrival, officers spoke with a witness who reported seeing a male in the rear yard of a property allegedly harming a labradoodle. Police attended the property and found the dog had suffered a broken right front leg. The dog was transported by police to a local vet clinic and the owner was contacted. Investigations have commenced, including speaking with witnesses and conducting CCTV inquiries. Police are seeking information from anyone who may have been in the area at the time. Officers would also like to speak with a male seen running from the location. He described as being a male teenager wearing a blue-coloured Yass High School jumper, grey tracksuit pants, carrying a small black backpack. He has blonde hair and is approximately 150 to 160 centimetres tall. Anyone with information is urged to contact Yass Police Station or Crime Stoppers.
1: Does the RSPCA get involved in these type of incidents?
2: They could, but in this incident, it'll be left with the police. We can act on behalf of the RSPCA, and okay. That's exactly what we'll be doing. We'll conduct the investigation, compile the brief of evidence if and when this matter goes to court.
1: Having a labradoodle myself and being a dog lover, yeah. It's really sad to see that this particular dog has suffered with a broken right leg.
2: Yeah, that's right. Yeah. I've spoken to the officers who are in charge of this investigation. Fortunately, the owner has spent quite a considerable amount of money in having his dog attended to and operated on for that leg to be fixed. But obviously, like I said, we are furthering our inquiries. We are conducting quite a comprehensive canvas for further CCTV footage. And I am hopeful that we will have a result soon in regards to this matter.
1: Yeah, I hope it does get resolved. Yeah, this seems to always happen. We have a domestic violence incident, sadly.
2: Yeah, that's right. Yeah. So at about 10:45 p.m. on the 31st of August, police attended a domestic violence-related incident in the Bowden Township. After police received reports that a 54-year-old man entered a dwelling without the consent of the occupant and became involved in a verbal altercation with his former partner, a 49-year-old woman. Police were informed that the man's behaviour caused the woman to feel intimidated. As a result, this man has been charged with intimidation-related offences and will appear at Yass Local Court at a later date. He has also been served with an apprehended domestic violence order.
1: Yeah, like I said, sadly, it appears every week on one of the reports. And I feel like a broken record, but, you know, don't forget, 1-800-RESPECT. If you need help, reach out.
2: Absolutely.
1: Yeah. A vehicle search and drug detection.
2: That's right. So at about 9 p.m. on the 1st of September, police stopped and spoke with the occupants of a black-coloured BMW on Industrial Close in Yass. The vehicle at the time was being driven by a 33-year-old woman from Shalvey with a male passenger from Sackville who was also present. The driver underwent a roadside drug test, which returned a positive result for methamphetamine. She was arrested for secondary testing, which subsequently returned a negative result. Those samples have been sent for further analysis. Police then conducted searches of the vehicle and both occupants. No items were located on either person. However, officers located a quantity of substance believed to be methamphetamine inside the vehicle. Further checks revealed that the male passenger was wanted on an outstanding warrant. He was also arrested and taken to Yass Police Station. This man is currently bail refused and remains in custody, and investigations are continuing.
1: If you are pulled over by the police and you're on the roadside, they obviously have the authority to search a vehicle. Do they need cause at all?
2: Yeah, absolutely. We can stop cars, but there has to be a certain threshold reached before we can actually search. And that on this occasion, that threshold was met.
1: Yeah. Just out of interest, the warrant.
2: Yes.
1: Where do they get issued from? Local court?
2: Yeah, from any court, really. Any court. If it's serious enough, the court can issue a warrant for your arrest.
1: Okay. This is an interesting one. Police pursuit results.
2: That's right.
1: In
2: yes.
1: a charge.
2: Yeah. So at about 2:10 p.m. on the 2nd of September, police attended a rest area at Manton to conduct a welfare check on the occupants of a white Mitsubishi Magna. As officers approached, the vehicle allegedly accelerated away onto the Hume Highway. A short time later, Yass Traffic and Highway Patrol officers detected the vehicle allegedly travelling at 149 kilometres an hour in a 100 kilometre zone. A pursuit was initiated after the driver failed to stop when directed. The vehicle allegedly reached speeds between 165 and 175 kilometres an hour before the pursuit was terminated by police when the driver travelled southbound in the North Bayan lanes of the Hume Highway. Police officers from Yass, Gundagai and Cootamundra continued efforts to track the vehicle as it travelled toward Coolack. Police intended to deploy tyre deflation devices at Reno. However, the vehicle came to a stop before reaching that location. The driver, a 33-year-old male from Albury, and his female passenger were arrested without incident. Investigations revealed that number plates attached to the vehicle were not issued to that Mitsubishi Magna, and the driver has since been charged with police pursuit, fail to stop and drive dangerously, exceed speed limit by more than 45 kilometres an hour, drive while disqualified, not keep left a dividing lane, use an unregistered and uninsured motor vehicle. He's currently been bail refused and he's awaiting his next court appearance.
1: Interesting that the speeds involved. Anyone caught at that sort of speed?
2: The fine is substantial. I'm talking it's in the thousands, and they do have the discretion and the power to suspend your license on the spot for a period of 3 months.
1: Okay. So. All right, the next one is a truck fire.
2: Yeah, so at about 3:30 a.m. on the 2nd of September, police emergency services responded to a truck fire at the Kitty Carrara rest area on the Hume Highway at Jugeong. The driver, as the vehicle travelled along the Hume Highway, the driver heard several popping sounds coming from one of his trailers. The driver immediately pulled into the rest area and observed flames coming from the trailer. He safely disconnected the trailer from the prime mover and contacted emergency services. Police and rural fire service crews attended and extinguished the blaze. Both trailers were carrying paper and print products. As a result of the fire, both trailers and their contents were destroyed. However, no injuries were reported.
1: And were the fireys involved at all?
2: Yeah. RFS got out there and put it out. Yeah, okay. Crews from Jugeong, I believe, got out there and put the fire out.
1: Okay.
2: Fortunately, the truck driver did an excellent job. He got the truck off the highway, parked it up properly, and managed to detach the trailers from the truck itself. While the trailers and their contents were lost, the truck is fine, and thankfully the driver is fine as well.
1: And minimal disruption to anyone else.
2: Absolutely, yeah. He was right off the highway, so there was no disruption to traffic either.
1: Yeah. Is there any key messages you want to share with anyone for this week?
2: As I mentioned earlier, police are investigating that animal cruelty matter, and I just want to remind people that if they do have information in regards to that incident, you contact Yass Police Station on 6226 9399 or Crime Stoppers on 1-800-333-000. All information will be treated confidentially. Or not just in regards to that matter, but if you have any information for police that you think we need to know about, please give us a call. We love hearing from people, and
1: I guess that is part of being a police officer. You rely on the public to share information.
2: Absolutely.
1: Because they're out there on the road and they see things, and you can't be everywhere.
2: And that's right, they're our eyes and ears, and whenever they can, whenever they see or hear something that they think we need to know about, don't hesitate to give us a call. Or if you see us walking down the street, pull us up and have a chat.
1: Yeah, even if it's just to say hi.
2: Yeah, absolutely.
1: And sadly, this is your last week in the chair.
2: That's right. I spoke to Mr. Cowell, Dave, earlier today. He's on his way home from his holidays. He sounds refreshed, full of vigour, and he'll be back in the studio next week ready to give it a go. But
1: Jeff is still on holidays, we'll have him back in the studio, and I'll have the pleasure of interviewing Dave next week. Thank you, Vlad, for coming in the last couple of weeks and giving us an update.
2: No problems. Thank you for having me. I really do enjoy coming down here and speaking to to you and to Jeff about what we do every week, and I think it's very important that the listeners out there hear what police do and why we do what we do, and I really appreciate the time you give to us as well. Thank you.
1: Yeah, absolutely, and I enjoy it thoroughly.
2: No worries. Thank you.
0: This police report was brought to you by Yass FM and Sergeant Vlad Miok of Yass Police.

0: And that was the fabulous Kid Icarus with Beautiful World. Well, there we go. We managed to get the police report up and running. Thanks, Al, for making all that happen for us. So it's 1:45. My goodness, where has the past few hours gone? Well, let's have a quick look at the community diary then, and I'll give you a few things that you can do this weekend. So of note, it's the Fabulous Lifeline Book Fair on this weekend. It's a big thing, the Lifeline Book Fair. It's on this Friday, Saturday and Sunday, and it's, of course, it's down in Epic in the showground at Canberra. So it's on from 9 a.m. So do go down if you like your books, get your bargains. Tomorrow is Kids Day, apparently. So Saturday, Kids Day, I guess that's loads of kids' books. But yeah, always great and worth supporting. So the Lifeline Book Fair is on this weekend, Saturday and Sunday, and today down at Epic. So looking here, yes, we've got tomorrow. I think we'll just go straight to tomorrow. We've got the park run on at 8. We've got the Murrum Bateman Village Markets on from 9 down in Murrum Bateman. The golf club has the Guzzler's Mug Black Teas. Sounds good. If you're playing golf. No, hang on. Dennis says no.
1: No markets.
0: No markets. Oh, look, I've got news straight from the horse's mouth. Why no markets tomorrow, Dennis?
1: It's the first Saturday of the month.
0: Well, the community diary's wrong. There we go. So no markets tomorrow. No markets, everybody. Dennis has told me no markets. Wrong week. Oh, gosh. Well, I'm hoping. What else is on here? Let's just cast our eye over what's happening. I'll tell you what I am going to tell you about, which sounds fabulous, which is the Yass Railway Museum. It's the Father's Day bootleg tour, and that's on Sunday. No, it's on Saturday. Oh, my goodness. Where are we? I've got my glasses on. All right. Join us for Father's Day behind the scenes tour and whiskey testing, followed by a light lunch Saturday, the 5th of September, 10:30 a.m. at the Railway Museum in Yass at 3 Craigo Street. So you have to book. Go and try booking and get yourself a ticket. Now, the Gillies brothers are going to be there. Now, I think there's whiskey tasting. So if you're a dad and you like your trains and you like whiskey, then that sounds like the perfect present for you. All right. And also, let's give a shout out to the Yass Show Society Spring Ball. They are on Saturday as well. So hopefully you're going, you've got your tickets, but that's going to be a wonderful event. So I hope you all have a beautiful time along there. And then Cars and Coffee. Cars and Coffee. Well, this again, it sounds like a bit of a Father's Day thing, doesn't it? On Sunday. This is Sunday the 6th. So it says here, good cars, great coffee and good people. All cars, trucks and bikes welcome, or just bring your passion. Catch up with friends and it's all family friendly, and it's located near Riverbank Park in Yass. And they've got a nice picture here of some very sparkly, shiny, old-fashioned cars. So I think that's what it's all about. So Cars and Coffee down at Riverbank Park on Sunday. So what else have we got? We're kind of moving into next week after that, so I think we're okay. But while we're here, I just want to give a big shout out for our diaries, because we need to put some dates in our diaries, because we've got the Irish and Celtic Festival coming up on the 18th to the 20th of September. Of course, springtime, one of the first big events here in the Yass Valley, the Irish and Celtic Festival. So make sure you support it. It needs our support to keep going. I spoke to Jano about it this morning at the Yass Valley Business Chambers breakfast, and yeah, she needs more volunteers. People, if you're in a market stall holder, so if you're not going to Murrum Bateman tomorrow, then why don't we go to the Irish and Celtic Festival? Take your stall, give Jano a call and go and get your stall at the festival. She needs some more market people, more volunteers if you can, and obviously more sponsors. So if you'd like to sponsor the event, then please get in touch with them. But otherwise, put it in your diary. There's some great bands coming. There's some people from Ireland coming, some performers. So very excited about that. And Dragon Dreaming is coming up. Now, I know the Yass FM crew love the Dragon Dreaming Festival. So I have hot news that the local tickets are back this year. So if you'd like to go down there just for the day, you know, it might, a day might just be enough, you know. But it's on Saturday, the 26th of September. You can go down there, show your driving license. You need to have a 2582 postcode. So if you can prove you're in the 2582 postcode, you can get a $50 ticket on Saturday. And that's valid from 10 a.m. to 10 p.m. Of course, I think there are a few tickets left if you want to go for the whole weekend. And I've also heard that the Wee Jasper community stall, is their roster is full. So they've got loads of volunteers who are going to be helping with their barbecue too, which is always a great fundraiser for the local community. So yeah, dust off your bikinis and your sparkly angel wings, because the Dragon Dreaming Festival is back in town on the 25th to the 28th of September. And I know Dennis loves going to Dragon Dreaming. I'm even laughing as I'm saying that. So yeah, Dennis, so get your angel wings out and we'll see you down there. Okay, well, that's tickled me. So I think he's shaking his head through the window. So I think I might just play another tune as we head up to the news. Alrighty.

0: There we go. That was Dreams Collide by Gobi. Right. Well, I've just found the markets. I'll tell you what markets are on. And they are on next weekend, 13th of September. We've got the Bynalong Community Markets and the Sutton Village Country Markets on the 13th of September. So mark that in your diary for the markets. And also, just having a quick flick through, there's the Bobbera Hill Walk next weekend, 13th of September. So this is when you can walk up the big hill in Bynalong and get some of those beautiful canola views. And that's all for charity. Who did they raise money for? I think it's for the local Bynalong community. So that will be fun. And I'm also just having a quick flick through the Liberty Theatre films, which are coming up. And they've got a great programme for the spring. We've got the Playboy of the Western World on the 13th. And they must be doing a matinee and an evening performance. So that's the Sunday, the 13th. I'm just checking, was it Sunday or Saturday? But I think that's Sunday. We've got the Celtic Graveside Yarns coming up on the 19th of September. So a great way to go and explore our local cemeteries with the History Society. And then we've got the World Sand Greens Championships coming up too, down at Bynalong. And they're back. The World Sand Greens Championships at Bynalong. And that's over the weekend of the 25th of September as well. Hang on, I've got sidetracked, haven't I? Because I was talking about the films. So we had got Playboy of the Western World, Toy Story 5. That's on the 26th of September. And Ghostbusters in October, 4th of October. And I'm sure there's more, but hang on, let's see if I can click on there and see what else is coming up. That's all they've got up so far. Aren't they great films? Must go and see Ghostbusters. I wonder if there's any ghosts in the Liberty Theatre. Okay, well, it's been a busy old day. There's been a lot going on. Boz and Dennis are here. As we heard, Dennis came in to keep us up to date with what's happening around the region. They'll be here all afternoon with their vineyard selection, bringing you the best of some beautiful classical music to relax you into the weekend. And then we'll have our Saturday programmes back on Saturday. We've got Wade and Dave with the sports show on Saturday morning. Always great. And I've been away, so I'm going to not tell you really what's happening on Saturday, because it might all be different. But we'll find out. It'll all be a nice surprise for us all on Saturday. The boys should all be in. And what else is going on? Yeah, we will put all these great interviews that we've had on today. We'll put those up online. Now, with Jeff being away, we haven't really got our Friday and Sunday morning news shows on. So we try and put some of the interviews up on our website. So you can go online at yasfm.org and you'll be able to find all of our interviews that we do up there. So we'll put the police report up and that fabulous chat I had with Mayor Jasmine Jones about the $10 million, yeah, that they have received for the Craigo Mill redevelopment project. So that's great news for the Yass Valley. Okay, what else have we got to tell you? So don't forget, keep an eye on everything else that's coming up around the Yass Valley over the spring. Go on to yassvalley.com.au and that will have all the events and festivals, markets that are happening here. I mean, spring is the best time here. It all happens in September and October. And we'll make sure that we have a more comprehensive guide of all of those things for next week, because we've got to keep up. It will be so busy. No, there's no time to leave the Yass Valley. You've got to stay here in your local area and enjoy all these fabulous things. All right. Well, I'll send you off to the news and I'll catch you next weekend. Have a great weekend.
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2: I'm Mark Dransfield. The relatives of Australians missing in the Nepal floods are urging tech companies to release phone location data to help find their loved ones. Nelson Scott reports from Kathmandu.
3: The number of missing Australians is down by two, now standing at 36. The federal government says it's working around the clock to locate them. Relatives are calling for tech companies to release phone data to help in the search. This woman has told Reuters legal restrictions shouldn't apply given the circumstances.
1: I don't think that any of those people are really going to care if we see their data.
3: In affected areas, hygiene remains a key concern, with over 20,000 children believed to be without clean drinking water. UNICEF Sharina and Amanda says there's a growing risk of disease.
4: The sanitation situation, in such crowded areas, could be an issue.
3: An Australian disaster response team will arrive here today. Nelson Scott, Kathmandu.
2: The federal government's being urged to listen to concerns about proposed changes to private healthcare rebates. State and federal health ministers are meeting today to discuss the matter. It's feared changes to rebates for over 65s could see tens of thousands cancel or modify their cover, heaping more pressure on already strained hospitals. Council on the Ageing Chief Executive Patricia Sparrow says that's exactly what their members raised when surveyed about the changes.
5: They said they were worried about that if they dropped or downgraded their private health insurance, which many of them feel they will need to do if the rebate goes, that it will actually put more pressure on our already stretched public hospital system.
2: A man's fronting court today, accused of deliberately starting a house fire in Perth's southern suburbs while a woman was inside the house. Madeline Cross reports.
6: Arson squad detectives have charged the 38-year-old after he allegedly set fire to a unit on Endeavour Street in Port Kennedy on Monday. A woman in her 40s who was inside the home suffered serious burns and was rushed to hospital. The man from Rockingham is facing two charges, including attempting to unlawfully kill and criminal damage by fire. He'll appear in Rockingham Magistrates Court today. Madeline Cross, Perth.
2: NFL fans have greeted the San Francisco 49ers as they arrived at Melbourne Airport this morning ahead of next week's blockbuster at the MCG. Sean Mindley reports.
7: The team's flown in on a double-decker Qantas jets a week before Melbourne hosts the first ever regular season NFL game in Australia. The LA Rams will arrive the day before the historic clash. These American fans have flown in just to be part of the action and soak up the atmosphere.
8: I'm just so excited, you know, get myself settled in, get all that excitement down before the game starts, because I'm going to be ready.
9: The players give it their all every time, especially when they're coming to a country that doesn't regularly have that particular type of sport. They want to put on a good show for potential new fans.
2: ASIC is examining whether consultancy firm KPMG misled the financial regulator in documents lodged last year. KPMG's been under investigation after admitting some of its staff accessed confidential information from corporate clients to win business. A report by the firm is now under investigation, including the statement that there were no whistleblower complaints related to audit quality. Checking the Aussie share market, the All Ords is trading up 1 point at 91.99. One Australian dollar is buying 72.12 US cents. This is Air National News. First to AFL, and tonight the Cats take on Carlton in an elimination final. Max Holmes and Mark Blitzarves return for Geelong. Meantime, Sydney and Brisbane have each made just one change for tomorrow's qualifying final at the SCG. Sarah Patterson reports.
10: Ty Gallop is the unlucky Lion to have to make way as All-Australian midfielder Hugh McCluggage returns to the Brisbane lineup. For the Swans, Hayden McLean replaces Will Green. And then in tomorrow night's knockout final between the Crows and the Western Bulldogs, Callum Archie returns for the injured Zach Taylor, while Will Lewis steps up for the Dogs in the absence of Matt Kennedy, who will miss the game due to concussion protocols. Sarah Patterson, S-Sport.
2: Jai Arrow will take to Allianz Stadium tonight for his 100th NRL game for the Rabbitohs when they meet the Roosters. Arrow will wear jersey number 23 for the opening whistle before being replaced by Cody Walker. Souths coach Wayne Bennett says none of his players want to miss the moment.
11: Players wanted to play because they wanted to be in a moment with Jai, and they respect him so much, and they just thought if we didn't put him on the field, we'd be showing a bit of a lack of respect for him, and that's not the case.
2: Also tonight, Gold Coast clash with the Dolphins. And in tennis, Alex de Minaur has suffered a disappointing straight sets exit in the second round of the US Open, bowing out to Botik von der Zandschulp. 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
14: Your local weather in the Yass Valley for Friday, September 4. Partly cloudy today with areas of morning fog, a little windy, getting up to a top of 17 degrees. Down to 8 overnight, then showers tomorrow, windy with up to 15 millimetres of falls, possible thunderstorms for a top of 19 to start your weekend. Sunday, cloud clearing, a nicer day and 17. Monday, partly cloudy, also 17. Today, heading for 17 degrees in Yass, 17 in Goulburn and 18 down the road in Canberra. And that's your latest forecast on Yass FM 100.3.
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0: Hello, Dennis.
1: Oh, from the depths. Hello, Mark.
0: Cough splitter. Oh, dear. Hey, it's 9 minutes past one. Why is that level so high, Dennis? What's going on?
1: I don't know. I know nothing about all the buttons and little sliders you play with.
0: Well, it shouldn't be that high. Okay. I'm going to turn us all down a bit. It's very strange. Anyway, we've been away.
1: Yes, it's been quite a while.
0: Well, we haven't been away, but...
1: away from the studio.
0: Been away from the studio. Poor old Dennis and I have been... crook. Not well. Not happy chappies. And generally... diseased. And I have to say, I'm still not better, but I hope you are, Dennis.
1: Well, I'm not 100%, but yeah, pretty close.
0: So poor Yass Valley has to put up with us old people coughing, spluttering and carrying on a Friday afternoon.
1: Well, they don't, you know. They can turn us off easily.
0: Okay. All over the Yass Valley. Click, click, click, click, click. Hey, and thank you to Joe. Joe is back. Isn't that great?
1: Yes.
0: And welcome back, Joe. Welcome back to the top side. And I hope you had a lovely time down under in the UK.
1: On the other side of the world.
0: Other side, but... we love to have Joe back, and for those who are not aware, Joe is the secretary of the Yass Community Radio Association. That's us, and makes it all work. So we missed her, but she's back, and Wellness Yass Valley has returned to the airways, and everybody said, "Look, even this thing is broken." Ah, oh dear. See what happens when Joe goes away? The place falls apart. Never mind. So, I won't ask how you've been, because I know you've been unwell, and I've been unwell, and we've been coughing and spluttering and carrying on, but we're back.
1: Other than that, yes.
0: Okay. So, let's assume that our unwellness... won't affect the wonderful music that you're going to bring to us this afternoon. Is that a reasonable hypothesis to start off with?
1: Well, let's go with it and see how it pans out.
0: We'll test it. Okay. So, shall we? I could stop talking. And I'm going to tell you that Dennis is chafing a bit. He wants to know what the temperature is.
1: I do not.
0: I'm getting all excited here. Okay, go on.
1: I was wondering whether you remember the challenge that you gave me before we disappeared off into our little hidey holes and got sick and, you know, all the rest of it.
0: That's right. Well, no and yes. So as the French would say, oui, mais non. actually, it's non, mais ni, oui. that is no, I don't, but yes, I do. No, I don't remember, but yes, I do, because I wrote it down. It's on my piece of paper here.
1: What have you got on your piece of paper?
0: My piece of paper says the challenge for this week, well, actually it was going to be the challenge.
1: 2 weeks ago, yeah.
0: The challenge for the 21st of August, that's how long ago it was for Dennis to come up with any composers whose name started with Y.
1: Yes, that's right.
0: That's good. And have you managed to find any Ys?
1: I have.
0: Any wherefores? No, just Ys. Right. Any Ys?
1: Yes, but there aren't many.
0: No.
1: So I
0: hope none of them are popular.
1: No. Well, what do you mean by popular?
0: Well, I mean, like, you do tend to... not play the common stuff that you know that we hear on classic ABC
1: none of that
0: none of that popular stuff. No.
1: All right, so we'll start with a composer whose name begins with Y.
0: Let's do that.

0: Well?
1: Well, wasn't that nice? Wasn't that lovely, Dennis? That you have excelled yourself.
0: Well, I didn't, but I only chose it.
1: Yeah, but you've dug around. You've dug around the deeper soils of the beautiful Yass Valley and found that in the vineyard. How nice!
0: Well, it was an American composer.
1: Really?
0: Yes.
1: I find that
0: and classical guitar.
1: Wasn't that lovely, Dennis? That you have excelled yourself.
0: Well, I didn't, but I only chose it.
1: Yeah, but you've dug around. You've dug around the deeper soils of the beautiful Yass

0: Okay.
1: Which, well, I hope we're not going into dark, but that's what it was called.
0: Okay. And what was his name?
1: Andrew York.
0: Okay. Have we had him before?
1: No.
0: Okay. Is he with an E or an OE?
1: No E.
0: Okay.
1: So he's a York as in...
0: The place in Western Australia.
1: or Northern England.
0: Oh, yeah. Is there such a place?
1: Something changed. Your voice is, or your microphone is different. Yeah.
0: Oh, that's because I have a cold, Dennis.
1: Well,
0: I'm different. Coughing and splutting. So anyway. you don't like the way I sound this week?
1: More resonance. Shall we have a another composer whose name begins with Y?
0: What a great idea. Shall we?
1: Why not?

0: Hi, I'm Alan from Alan's Farm Fresh. 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
6: And thank you, John, and welcome back, John. John has also been away, but for much better reason than you and I have been away. John's been away for yonks, travelling around Western Australia watching the wildflowers. So good on him. Because they progress from north to south in Western Australia at this time of the year.
7: Oh,
6: and
7: good.
6: He and Pauline have been off chasing wildflowers.
7: So oh, good go. On
6: but he's back. And he was back yesterday, Wednesday. He was back earlier this week with Classic Yass Valley. So there you go. And if this, which was on Wednesday, 9 until 12. And
7: will be next week.
6: And he will. And so much classical music. It's wonderful. Including we have Kerry on as well on Thursdays, 12 till 2. More classical music. How good is that? We're taking over.
7: Do you want me
6: to stop raving, don't you, Dennis?
7: Well,
6: I'm getting... for those who know Dennis, he gets that look in his eye. It's kind of,
7: Is that right?
6: Ask Jules.
7: Yes, I'm sure she'd tell me.
6: Right. Okay, go on.
7: Do you want to know what we heard before the demos?
6: Yes, okay.
7: It was a composer whose name began with Y.
6: I figured that.
7: And his name was, was, usually... Eugene Issay.
6: Ah.
7: Y-S-A-Y-E.
6: Oh, okay. Right. Eugene.
7: Who we've had once before, I think. Ah. He was a Belgian violinist, as you might have guessed from the piece.
6: It sounded like that, yeah.
7: And he was, again, as you might have guessed from the piece, known as the king or czar of the violin. He was, an expert. He was born in 1858, so you can find him on your list.
6: He was the devil, was he? They often associate
7: fiddlers
6: with
7: that was Paganini, yeah.
6: Right. So 18 when?
7: 58.
6: Okay. And I'm looking. Can't find him.
7: Y-S-A-Y-E.
6: 1858.
7: 1858.
6: I'm looking.
7: I know he's on your list.
6: Why? So, what makes you say that?
7: Because we've had him once before and you mug me off.
6: Uh-oh.
7: 1858 to 1931.
6: Guess what?
7: What?
6: You can't find him. There he is. Sorry.
7: Told you.
6: Yeah, okay. Eugene. Yeah.
7: Yes.
6: Eugene. Where is he from?
7: Belgium.
6: Oh, okay, right.
8: Well, that was good.
6: Okay, I've marked them off.
7: Again.
6: Everybody's happy. So we have two.
7: And that's where I ran out.
6: Oh, really?
7: Yes.
6: Oh.
7: So it would have been a very short program if I'd stuck to composers whose name began with Y. So I thought, how can I fill the rest of the program without, you know, departing completely? And I thought, okay, if I can't have composers whose name begins with Y, I'll have composers whose name ends with Y.
6: Right. Okay. So this is a slightly dyslexic program.
7: Yes, this one is, yes. Mm. So shall we have now a composer whose family name ends with Y?
6: Well, we could. Actually, it wouldn't be dyslexic. It would be more palindromical.
7: Yes.
6: It's not a palindrome is a word that's spelled the same backwards and forwards.
7: Yes, but these... yes, but it's not. They're not spelt the same backwards and forwards.
6: I know, right.
7: So it's not palindromical.
6: Well, what is it then?
7: Reversed.
6: Oh.
7: Backwards.
6: Okay, so this man's or lady's name ends with Y.
7: Yes.
6: Let's have a listen then.

0: Well,
1: very smiley. Wasn't that nice? Nice. Not, I would go after Baroque. More romantic? No.
0: More recent.
1: More recent. Yes. Well, I was right then.
0: Well, after Baroque, yes. Was right. Actually an Australian.
1: Mm-hmm.
0: Well, actually, he was born in Sydney, but his family moved to England, and he was educated at Eton.
1: Okay.
0: And
1: he can't help that.
0: And was a champion rower, as well as an excellent musician and composer. Mm. And his name was Frederick Septimus Kelly.
1: Okay.
0: And he was born in 1881.
1: And he died in 1916.
0: And he did. Unfortunately, he joined the Royal Naval Volunteer Reserve and survived Gallipoli, but was killed at the Battle of the Somme.
1: Oh, there you go.
0: So he would have,
1: what a pity.
0: Yeah, what a pity. He would have written some really good music.
1: Absolutely. And that was among them. Very, very nice. And what was the piece called?
0: It was his Serenade for Flute, Harp, Horn and Strings.
1: Hmm. Okay. Well, that was lovely. I did enjoy that, as you can tell by the smile on my dial. It's 2:05. You're listening to Yas FM. This is the Vineyard Selection. Dennis Hart, Dr. Dennis, is back, and isn't that great? I'm happy. But the Yas Valley is smiling.
0: Well, let's have some more music to lead up to the.
1: He doesn't know what to say
0: to the news.
1: Righto.

0: Yes FM, Ian Hughes.
1: I'm Mark Dransfield. The Australian Medical Association has slammed the opposition's plans for a lower tax on cigarettes, claiming it'll lead to more smokers. Doctors, however, are still divided, with some believing gangland crime fuelled by an underground tobacco industry is an issue that needs to be solved first. Medical expert Dr. Nick Coatsworth says the unregulated products are too cheap.
2: You have to bring people back to legal cigarettes. Australians can access cigarettes at $10 to $15 a packet at the moment. We need to bring them back into the legal market, where all our tobacco control measures rest.
1: Two more Australians have been confirmed safe amid Nepal's flooding disaster after they were able to make contact. The number of Aussies unaccounted for has now been revised down from 38 to 36. A specialist team, including some equipped with drones, is due to touch down in the country today. A Brisbane man will reappear in court today following a four-year investigation into the illegal supply of gel blasters. Georgina Winter reports.
3: The investigation began in 2022 when federal police conducted a search warrant at a home in Canberra where they found a parcel from Queensland containing gel blasters and firearm parts. Last year, police continued their probe, searching several businesses in Brisbane and Toowoomba suspected of being involved in the supply. During the raids, officers discovered computers containing transactions linked to the purchase and distribution of the firearms. A 38-year-old man from Heathwood was charged with two counts of sending a firearm across state borders, an offence carrying a maximum penalty of 10 years behind bars. Georgina Winter, Brisbane.
1: Sydney has recorded its first case of the deadly H5 bird flu. Dusty Fitzpatrick has details.
4: The virus has been detected in a greater crested tern found on the northern beaches. The bird was discovered at Warriewood a week ago, with testing now confirming it has the H5 strain. Two other cases of the virus have been confirmed, one at Port Kembla and one near Coffs Harbour. There have been a total of 468 bird flu events in Australia since the outbreak began earlier this year. The state government says backyard chicken and bird owners should take steps to protect their animals. Dusty Fitzpatrick, Sydney.
1: Overseas now, and the American feminist writer and activist Gloria Steinem, who helped shape the modern feminist movement, has died, aged 92. The BBC's Nomia Iqbal reports.
5: With her aviator sunglasses, long blonde streaked hair and New York accent, Gloria Steinem stood out as a symbol for the fight for women's rights. But before she became a feminist icon, she was a journalist, getting her big break in 1963 when she went undercover as a Playboy Bunny cocktail waitress. Her expose revealed the low pay, sexual harassment and humiliating conditions behind Hugh Hefner's empire. Gloria Steinem said her own feminist awakening came in 1969 when she covered a hearing of young women describing their experiences of illegal abortion.
1: 11,000 Hyundai Tucson models are being recalled due to a software issue. The dashboard and heads-up display in the vehicles may fail to show the vehicle's speed and fuel levels. Affected models were built between 2023 and this year. This is Air National News. First to tennis, and day five at Flushing Meadows has been one of upsets, as Air Sports' Paul Walsh reports.
6: Seeds 3, 6 and 13 in the men's tour have all been eliminated, with two Australians being involved in two of those results. Botik van der Sonskop caused a major upset by defeating Australia's Alex de Minaur in straight sets 6-4, 7-5, 6-2, with the Demon never really in the match, while the veteran Karen Khachanov was too good for the third seed Felix Aliassim in four sets 6-7, 6-3, 6-2, 6-2. However, the good news for the Aussies was the victory to the qualifier Dane Sweeney, who was too good for the Italian Lorenzo Musetti, defeating the 13th seed in four sets 3-6, 6-1, 6-2, 6-2, and recording his best ever result at a slam.
7: Tennis journey is such a roller coaster. I'm so incredibly grateful to play in front of an awesome crowd and to soak up this moment and to win and to get a couple wins is awesome.
6: Paul Walsh for Air Sport.
1: Turning to NRL, and Gold Coast will farewell their all-time leading try scorer in tonight's clash with the Dolphins. Star winger Phil Sami is to play his final game for the Titans before joining the Dragons. Also this evening, it's the Rabbitohs versus the Roosters. And in AFL, the Cats have dropped Sam De Koning, while Max Holmes and Mark Blitzarves return to the side for the elimination final against Carlton. The Blues will be without injured pair Nick Haynes and Will Hayward. Australian Independent Radio News.
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10: Your local weather in the Yass Valley for Friday, September 4. Partly cloudy today with areas of morning fog, a little windy, getting up to a top of 17 degrees. Down to 8 overnight, then showers tomorrow, windy with up to 15 millimetres of falls, possible thunderstorms for a top of 19 to start your weekend. Sunday, cloud clearing, a nicer day and 17. Monday, partly cloudy, also 17. Today, heading for 17 degrees in Yass, 17 in Goulburn and 18 down the road in Canberra. And that's your latest forecast on Yass FM 100.3.
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15: And thank you, Liz. 7 minutes past two, you're listening to Yass FM, 15.8 degrees in the Yass Valley. How nice. It is nice. Well, I think it's nice. Cloudy out there for those who don't live here. You'll be pleased to know that it's cloudy. Your Dennis is wondering what I'm going on about. Okay, 2:08 before the news.
16: Well, we had, harking back to the composers and why.
15: Why?
16: As in letter Y.
15: Oh, not the other Y.
16: Not the other Y.
15: Not the crooked letter. Mm-hmm. Well, it is a crooked letter, but anyway.
16: And composers whose name ends with Y. Mm-hmm. We had two for the price of one before the news.
15: Woohoo!
16: Tchaikovsky.
15: Ah, with a T, not a C.
16: With a T, yes.
15: Okay.
16: But he was not the author of the piece we heard. That was that was Claude Debussy who wrote or who transcribed the Tchaikovsky Russian Dance from Swan Lake for piano four hands. So we got Debussy's version of Tchaikovsky. So there's two composers whose name ends with Y.
15: So which am I going to mark off, Dennis?
16: Well, that's your choice, but I would...
15: I'm going to go with Debussy.
16: Yes, okay.
15: Is that what you would do?
16: Yes, that's what I would do.
15: Okay, do we have a date for Claude?
16: Yes, we do. 1862 he was born and lived until 1918.
15: Okay, I'm looking.
16: Did you enjoy it?
15: I loved it. Did you?
16: Yeah, of course.
15: Hmm. I've just found another why, but I'm not going to tell you about that. there's another one.
16: What is?
15: I'm not going to tell you.
16: Begins with why or ends with why?
15: I'm not going to tell you.
16: Right.
15: Both, actually. Not in the same word, though. Okay, I have Claude. Claude is happy.
16: Right.
15: As is, what was Tchaikovsky's first name?
16: Peter.
15: Oh, Peter with a R-E.
16: Yes, but there was also a Boris Tchaikovsky as a composer, who I believe I've played as well.
15: Oh, okay.
16: if I haven't, I probably will at some stage.
15: I often wonder.
16: What do you often wonder?
15: As I do about a lot of things. why it's so common to hear the composers referred to just by their surname.
16: Well, often that's enough, unless you're talking about Bach, for example, where there's multiples.
15: that's right, including on the 1st of April last year, the year before, the ABC actually made up a new one.
16: Well. Oh, yes.
15: That's right.
16: What's his name? Yes, I know the one you mean.
15: Yes, but anyway. But, I don't know. It just seems a bit disrespectful to me that they call them, you know, Beethoven and Mozart and Debussy and Vivaldi, and but you know, all these are people, they have first names, you know.
16: I don't think it matters to them.
15: It doesn't?
16: Because most of them are dead.
15: Well, still.
16: But shall we have another one?
15: Otherwise, if I called you Hart, would you know?
16: Jules calls me Hart.
15: I know. That's strange. Well, it's not strange. I mean, she can do whatever she likes, but it's interesting. I'm fascinated, and then one day you'll tell us why.
16: Well, you know, I have to admit I don't call her White.
15: No, but that's right. And why not?
16: Well, I don't know. You just you pick a name, and you know that's enough. It works.
15: And surely Dr. Hart would be better.
16: Yeah, right. I think it's time for some music.
15: Right. I know. 11 past 2. I'm standing by for the music.

0: That was interesting. So I'm guessing a flute at the front, but what was the wind instrument behind?
1: No, it was actually four recorders.
0: Oh, really?
1: Yeah.
0: Four recorders?
1: Yeah.
0: Huh, didn't sound like a recorder. I mean, yes, what was up front could have been, but the kind of backing harmony was...
1: I think the different registers of recorder.
0: Right, yeah, okay.
1: So that's probably the reason.
0: Right, so not just, you know, plastic high school ones.
1: No.
0: Primary school ones, yeah. Okay, so who?
1: Guillaume Dufay.
0: With a Y, obviously.
1: Yes, that's right. D-U-F-A-Y.
0: Okay, he is obviously not from Italy.
1: No, he was French.
0: Yeah. So I shouldn't laugh. Of course he was French. A name like that is like...
1: And he was born in about 1397.
0: Oh, gee, really?
1: And lived until 1474.
0: I guess he wasn't using a plastic high school recorder then.
1: No.
0: Gee, 1397. What? My list doesn't go back that far. Oh, it does, actually.
1: Sure it does.
0: Yeah. Guillaume.
1: Guillaume Dufay, D-U-F-A-Y.
0: Oh, we do have him.
1: Yeah, of course.
0: Okay,
1: you
0: have. We do, but I actually have them as 1400, but that's all right. Yep.
1: Yeah. Well, you know, about
0: my list is probably old.
1: not that old.
0: See, well, actually, it is. You know, it's all sort of torn up.
1: And it's a bit tatty.
0: It's a bit tatty. And yeah. I was thinking before. So, what we're talking about? I have this. This list of the, according to the title, the internet's premier classical music source, which shows the timelines of composers. So it was when they were born and when they died. So and kind of how that fits in with the genre of the music. Just because I'm an ignoramus when it comes to any form of music. So this kind of helps. But my pieces of paper. Because there's a lot of material that Dennis has found that is it's not recorded.
1: Not on the list. No.
0: Not on the list. And
1: well, the original list anyway.
0: Yeah, so there's been a few additions. In fact, I think, you know, there's just about more additions
1: than there is on the original list.
0: Yeah. Anyway, so we have these look at this page. this scrappy bit of paper with
1: you
0: names
1: to put,
0: all over.
1: Need to put it on your computer, don't you?
0: Yeah, the whole thing.
1: Yes,
0: right. That's one entry at a time.
1: Yes.
0: 17 past 2.
1: All right. Shall we have some more music?

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2: You ever heard of a polyp? 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But when they're growing inside me, nothing, nada. 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Got it? Give a crap about your bowel at bowelcanceraustralia.org.
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4: I like that promo. Well done. 25 past two.
5: Do you want to know what we heard before the promos?
4: Yes. Of course I do. I'm sitting with my pieces of paper at the scrappiest.
5: Well, it was an English composer called Cuthbert Healy, H-E-L-Y.
4: Okay.
5: Who Wikipedia tells me was an English lutenist and composer who was active during the first half of the 17th century.
4: Oh.
5: And nothing so far is known about his life.
4: Ah! Right.
5: But he was possibly born around about 1570. And he wrote what we heard, which was a Fantasia and Saraband for lute from what's known as Lord Herbert of Cherbury's Lute Book.
4: Wow.
5: Did you enjoy it?
4: I did, thank you. But I've forgotten his name already.
5: Cuthbert Healy, H-E-L-Y.
4: Okay, is he on my list?
5: No, I'm certain he's not.
4: Oh.
5: So you'll have to add him again.
4: Oh, more.
5: More additions.
4: Cuthbert.
5: Yes.
4: Okay.
5: You're working on it, eh?
4: H-E-A-L-Y?
5: H-E-L-Y, no A.
4: Oh, Helly. Oh, okay. Okay, and he was 15?
5: 1570-ish.
4: Ish. To about?
5: God knows.
4: Oh, right. Okay. All right, very good. Cuthbert Healy. Well done. Where did you find him in the vineyard?
5: Oh, I found him. I found him.
4: I
5: you're shaking your head in disbelief.
4: Well, I have visions. I have seen your CD collection and your pallets of CDs,
5: yeah,
4: uncatalogued, and I just have this vision of a bearded winemaker, you know, throwing the CDs up in the air, desperately looking for names ending in Y.
5: It's not quite like that. Well, at least I'm not going to tell you if it is.
4: Jules will.
5: Yeah.
4: 27 past two. This is Yass FM. This is the Vineyard Selection. He's Dr. Dennis. I'm Boz, and we're having a great time. It's great. It is really good to be back on Yass FM, I've got to say.
5: All right, I think we need some more music.
4: Right, he doesn't agree. Let's go.
5: Rubbish.

0: So there.
1: So there. Bex and Little Lie Down. Tell us all about it.
0: Well, it was a piano concerto, obviously, by one of Beethoven's students, probably the best known or one of the best known, and teacher of Liszt as well, Franz Liszt. Oh. And his name was Carl Czerny, C-Z-E-R-N-Y.
1: Yep.
0: And he was born in 1791 and lived until 1857. And apparently, Wikipedia tells me, he wrote something over 1,000 works during his life. And as I knew from personal experience, his books of piano studies are still widely used as, by students,
1: right,
0: at the direction of their teachers.
1: Oh, so is this one that you have enjoyed learning?
0: What, the piece we just heard? Oh,
1: no,
0: yeah,
1: no,
0: sure.
1: No. Some of his works, right?
0: Yeah, I mean, well,
1: no, from the book.
0: Yeah. Oh, they were studies, so they, well, some of them weren't very interesting. But
1: oh, there you go. Well, that was quite amazing. Who was the orchestra, or who was the
0: pianist in the orchestra?
1: The pianist, yeah.
0: Felicia Blumenthal on piano, and the Vienna Chamber Orchestra conducted by Helmut Froschauer.
1: Okay. Well, there you go. We think it amazing. Well, thank you very much. That was very enjoyable, a very enjoyable 31 minutes, and, well, helped by Jules' nice fruitcake, of course, and a cup of tea. But
0: now it's news time.
1: It's probably time for the news. So, shall we?
0: That's good. Let's do it.
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3: I'm Mark Dransfield. The federal government's rejecting modelling that shows a cut to a private health rebate for older Australians will substantially increase pressure on public hospitals. A meeting of health ministers today has put the case to the government that the change could increase pressure on hospitals already struggling to deal with bed block. Health insurers say as many as 62,000 older Australians may end their insurance. Health Minister Mark Butler says the actual figure is likely much lower.
4: Government modelling from the department indicates that maybe 44,000 people will leave health insurance at a time where health insurance membership will continue to climb. The University of Melbourne, so not the government, not the industry, has indicated that that's a high point.
3: Two more Australians have been confirmed safe amid Nepal's flooding disaster after they were able to make contact. The number of Aussies unaccounted for has now been revised down from 38 to 36. A specialist team, including some equipped with drones, is due to touch down in the country today. The Queensland Health Minister says no patients missed out on care after the state's ambulance service encountered issues with a planned systems upgrade yesterday. 000 call takers were reportedly filing jobs by hand for a period of time, but the emergency line remained fully accessible. Tim Nichols says he's been briefed by the ambulance commissioner, adamant all 000 calls were answered and all ambulances were dispatched.
5: All those who needed care in the community received that care. There are a number of mistruths. I want to make it abundantly clear. Call 000, your call will be answered, an ambulance will be dispatched. The new system has been up and operating overnight and has gone live today and is operating under full load at the moment, and we're not experiencing any delays that I'm aware of.
3: Two men have been charged after police seized a large haul of steroids, cash and illicit drugs in raids targeting alleged trafficking on Melbourne construction sites. Task Force Hawke detectives searched properties, arresting a 35-year-old CFMEU delegate, a 32-year-old man and a 27-year-old woman. Police allege the group imported drugs and steroids through the mail and sold them across construction sites. A 21-year-old man's due in a Sydney court next month after allegedly attempting to smuggle 163 native lizards out of the country. EPA investigators allege the Chinese national concealed dozens of parcels bound for Hong Kong. Inside were skinks, blue tongues and shingleback lizards. Tributes have been flowing for Steve Irwin to mark the 20th anniversary of his death. Chloe Affleck reports.
6: Fondly known as the Crocodile Hunter, Steve Irwin is being remembered for his work as a passionate wildlife warrior and conservationist who was loved by all. The 44-year-old was fatally barbed by a stingray in 2006 while filming a documentary in waters off Far North Queensland, leaving behind his wife Terry and two children, Bindi and Robert. Bindi commemorating the anniversary online with a heartfelt post saying their family had lost their superhero and that his legacy is love. Former colleague Ranger Stacey says working with Steve was exhilarating.
7: He was just funny. You know, the passion came through, but just you never knew what was going to come out of his mouth.
6: His trademark car keys, infectious passion and catchphrase crikey, his lasting legacy on the world stage.
3: Chloe Affleck reporting. This is Air National News. A mixed day for the Australians in the second round of the US Open. Alex de Minaur has bowed out with a loss to Botik van der Zandschulp, along with Alexei Popyrin and Tristan Schoolkate. Dane Sweeney pulled off the biggest win of his career, upsetting 13th seed Lorenzo Musetti.
8: Really happy with obviously winning, but I think more so how I stayed really composed and just really trusted myself in the big moments. I think that's the best thing.
3: Turning to AFL, and Fremantle will face the winner of tonight's elimination final between Geelong and Carlton after Hawthorn secured a heavy away win in Perth last night. Hawks coach Sam Mitchell is not looking too far ahead.
9: I'd love to have all my ducks in a row on what I'm thinking for the next step, but by design the finals are unknown, aren't they? So we don't know who we'll be playing, we don't know what day we'll be playing. The only thing we know is that there's still two wins to go. Right now I'm not hugely thinking about that, I'm just enjoying what we've done. You know, play this game and coach this game to get to preliminary finals, so we've got bigger games in front of us.
3: Round 27 of the NRL has begun with the Broncos defeating the Bulldogs 34-20. The Dolphins will rest Cody Nikurima and Kulikefu Finafuyaki against the Titans tonight. And Jessica Fox has won gold in K1 at the Canoe Slalom World Cup meet in Paris. At the same venue, she won Olympic gold 2 years ago. Sister Noemi finished fifth. Australian Independent Radio News.
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12: Your local weather in the Yass Valley for Friday, September 4. Partly cloudy today with areas of morning fog, a little windy, getting up to a top of 17 degrees. Down to 8 overnight, then showers tomorrow, windy, with up to 15 millimetres of falls, possible thunderstorms for a top of 19 to start your weekend. Sunday, cloud clearing, a nicer day and 17. Monday, partly cloudy, also 17. Today, heading for 17 degrees in Yass, 17 in Goulburn and 18 down the road in Canberra. And that's your latest forecast on Yass FM 100.3.
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0: an organ?
1: I'll have to do something about that, won't I?
0: That's a surprise. You don't like organ?
1: Generally not, no. Well, how did this one slip into my collection?
0: I don't know.
1: Did you do it?
0: Yeah, sure.
1: Yeah, you snuck into my solid-state drive and snuck it in there. Let me turn it down anyway if I can find the right control. There we go. It's 16 degrees in the Yass Valley. The wind is westerly, about 8 kilometres per hour. And barometric pressure is 104.22. Well, if you'd like to know that. We have this Weather Underground has this nice new fancy display. It's very nice. And it's unlike before. It's actually live on all the stations, so it seems. So don't need to press refresh on anything or anything. Steve said that there was some rain coming for tomorrow, and I can see it. It's approaching hay at the moment. There's lots of it, so it should be, yes. I know you don't need rain. You don't need more rain at the moment.
0: It's good.
1: You know. Rain is okay?
0: Yeah, it's good.
1: Okay,
0: yeah.
1: Okay. And tank's not full?
0: I know, the tanks are full, but the soil, if it's full of water, is good for the vines starting up.
1: And you've been not watering them of late, presumably?
0: No.
1: With the irrigation work?
0: No.
1: There you go. Anyway, so yes, rainy tomorrow, and Steve said that it's going to get sunny on
0: Sunday.
1: Better on Sunday, which is nice. Now, our listener may be wondering, what's happened to our fuel report? Because for several weeks or month or so, we've had a daily update on fuel prices around the Yass Valley because it's so important at the moment.
0: Doesn't bother me.
1: Oh, yeah, that's right. Mr. Off-Grid, all electric, everything, except you do have some fuel-driven vehicles.
0: That's
1: and
0: true,
1: mowers and whippersnippers and tractors and one or two,
0: yep.
1: not to mention a diesel generator.
0: Which doesn't come on.
1: Very often.
0: Yeah, or at all even.
1: Hopefully not. But anyway, the fuel price system, we've actually taken it off for a short period of time because the fuel prices are changing too fast for our new system. Yes, they're changing several times a day, and that made it a bit difficult. But anyway, never mind. We'll see what happens with that. So there you go. I just thought you'd like to know that.
0: Thank you.
1: I thought you'd like that. the music's still going, and it's pleasant.
0: Yeah.
1: Now that the organ piece
0: has
1: stopped.
0: Should we have some different music?
1: Did we talk about what we did talk about?
0: Yes,
1: what
0: we did.
1: That's right.
0: It was Carl Cherney.
1: It was. Thank you. Well remembered. 11:03. Shall we?
0: Why not?
1: Okay.

0: And I'm Rachel.
1: And we're your proud owners of Priceline Pharmacy Yass.
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0: What are you laughing about, chuckling about?
1: Very good acoustics at your place when you recorded this, Dennis.
0: Yeah.
1: It's 29 minutes past three. Sorry.
0: You're not.
1: No, well, I am very lucky to have visited the vineyard and enjoyed this piano. No, not this piano, but I mean...
0: Yeah, the one that's in
1: that
0: there.
1: That piano.
0: Yeah. Mm.
1: So there you go, 29 past three.
0: You said that. Do you want to know what we heard before the promos?
1: Didn't you say that? Okay. Tell me where the Y fits.
0: Oh, well, it was two for the price of one, again. Both Russians this time. The composer was Anton Arensky, who was born, like most of us, in 1861. Unfortunately, he died of tuberculosis only 44 years later in 1906. But he was, so Wikipedia tells me, born into an affluent music-loving family, and he was composing piano pieces and songs by the time he was nine. And he was taught by Rimsky-Korsakov, so no wonder he was good.
1: Hmm.
0: And what we heard was his variations on a theme by Tchaikovsky, the second Y.
1: Right. So we're going for Anton, is that right?
0: Anton, yep.
1: Yeah, so in terms of marking off.
0: Yes, in terms of your list.
1: That's right. So Peter Tchaikovsky has missed out again, twice.
0: Well, he's had a fair representation anyway, I think.
1: Yeah, sounds good. All right, he is. So this is, I've lost him again. Anton Arensky.
0: Yes.
1: And... yeah, very nice. Okay. Well, I mean, this isn't Anton.
0: No, we
1: know that.
0: Yes, we know that.
1: Right. Where are we going?
0: Here.

0: clunk. Was it slamming the cover shut or something on the harpsichord?
1: It was a, as you guessed, a harpsichord piece written by a Frenchman called Antoine Fouqueray, F-O-R-Q-U-E-R-A-Y, 1672 to 1745. And apparently he performed before, excuse me, Louis the 14th, the Sun King, and the king was so impressed that he paid for his music lessons himself and later appointed him permanently for the rest of his life to his master of the chamber music. And that was his suite number one.
0: Well, there you go. I'm looking for him.
1: 1672.
0: Oh, 72.
1: It's a 1745.
0: Oh, there he is. You know, we have not had Antoine before.
1: Well, there you go.
0: Yeah, it's a first. It's a first for us. You heard it first. Yes, FM. 23 to 4.
1: Well, I think we'd better have some more music. What do you reckon?
0: That's why we're here.
1: Well, I thought we were here to have fun.
0: Well, we are, but, you know, that's just you and me. And, you know, that's of absolutely no interest to our listener.
1: Well, we'd better play some more music for our listener then.
0: Let's do that.

0: We got there. Right.
1: Well, it was another composer with a name ending in Y.
0: Uh-huh.
1: The American this time. Oh. And 20th century, mm-hmm. believe it or not. Mm. It was written in 1908, that piece,
0: mm-hmm.
1: by, oops, don't do that, Henry Kimball Hadley, who was born in 1871 and lived until 1937. And what we heard was a rhapsody for orchestra he wrote called The Culprit Fay. Don't ask me what the name means. I haven't a clue.
0: Righto, Henry Kimball Hadley. Yes.
1: Found him?
0: We've actually played him before.
1: Yes,
0: we've played him before.
1: Twice?
0: Twice before.
1: Oh, okay.
0: There you go. 6 minutes to four.
1: Well, I have a piece to finish off.
0: Already? I'm not ready to finish. We're just starting to get going.
1: Yeah, well, we can continue next week.
0: Hmm. Okay.
1: And besides, you've got the Your Shed program.
0: My shed, that's right. We have some interesting things coming up, including the weekly police report, which is very popular.
1: You don't need me anymore.
0: Oh, dear. 5 to 4. Let's have a go. Let's have a listen.

0: Oh, dear. That was good. Well, I enjoyed that.
1: I found a jazz man, saxophonist, with a name beginning with Y.
0: Well, there you go.
1: To finish off.
0: Oh, well done. Who was that?
1: It was a chap called Lester Young.
0: Ah, of course. There you go.
1: Who apparently came to prominence in the Count Basie Orchestra. Mm. And played with all sorts of people, including Billie Holiday and many others.
0: Mm.
1: And the Modern Jazz Quartet, I think he toured with as well. Mind you, he had at one period in his life a bit of a drinking problem and a nervous breakdown, but he was a good muso.
0: Mm. It's very good, very good. All right. Well, so, that was a lovely way to finish, with a Y.
1: Yeah, start with a Y and finish with a Y.
0: Right.
1: So what's my challenge for next week?
0: B.
1: B.
0: B?
1: Yeah, well, we had B.
0: We have had B.
1: Well, we had the three Bs. We didn't have, B seriously, where I went and looked for, not the usual composers starting right. with B, but...
0: Okay, B seriously it is.
1: And B, so it's still B.
0: Still B.
1: Okay, so
0: why B? Because Y was the second last letter, and B is the second letter. So,
1: all right, that's a strange logic, but all right.
0: so you don't want B?
1: No, I'll just avoid the three Bs and go find others.
0: Well, your choice, Dennis. What are we talking about? You'll find out next week.
1: Okay.
0: Righto, thank you very much. It's been a hoot. I'm really glad that we both struggled through it, coughing and spluttering and carrying on. Like, good thing we've got these, microphone covers so that we don't infect anybody else. But anyway, it's been great to get back on air again. It's been a long time, and hopefully we haven't offended too many people.
1: Well, I hope not.
0: Fantastic. Righto, Dennis, thank you very much. Dennis Hart with the Vineyard Selection every Friday afternoon between 1 and 4 right here on Yas FM. So
1: time for the news.
0: Time for the news. 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
3: I'm Mark Transfield. Two people have been rescued from a hydropower tunnel in Nepal more than a week after flash flooding devastated the Nepal-China border zone. The Ministry of Energy has told the BBC other voices have been heard in the tunnel and at least 42 people could be rescued. Meantime, the relatives of Australians missing in the floods are urging tech companies to release phone location data to help find their loved ones. Nelson Scott reports from Kathmandu.
4: The number of missing Australians is down by 2, now standing at 36. The federal government says it's working around the clock to locate them. Relatives are calling for tech companies to release phone data to help in the search. This woman has told Reuters legal restrictions shouldn't apply given the circumstances.
5: I don't think that any of those people are really going to care if we see their data.
4: In affected areas, hygiene remains a key concern, with over 20,000 children believed to be without clean drinking water. UNICEF's Sharina and Amanda says there's a growing risk of disease.
6: And the sanitation situation, in such crowded areas could be an issue.
4: An Australian disaster response team will arrive here today. Nelson Scott, Kathmandu.
3: The federal government's banned international students from enrolling in a popular postgraduate course over visa abuse concerns. More from Lee Harrison.
7: International enrolments and transfers into the Graduate Diploma of Management have skyrocketed in recent years, raising concerns it was being used by students to switch courses and prolong their stay in Australia. Providers will now be prohibited from recruiting more international students. It follows consistently low completion rates for overseas students, as well as high rates of students transferring or not starting once enrolled. It's the first time the government's invoked its new course cancellation powers designed to crack down on student visa abuse. Lee Harrison, Air News.
3: A Melbourne man will spend at least 4 years behind bars, convicted of possessing a slave and depriving the woman of basic human rights. Federal police arrested the 47-year-old man in late 2022 after the woman presented to an emergency department with significant injuries. He's been handed a maximum sentence of 6 years in prison. 11,000 Hyundai Tucson models are being recalled due to a software issue. The dashboard and heads-up display in the vehicles may fail to show the vehicle's speed and fuel levels. Affected models were built between 2023 and this year. Australian women are taking up golf at nearly double the rate of men, according to new research. Sarah Patterson reports.
8: Historically, golf has been a pastime largely frequented by men and a sport which takes hours to play. But women, distracted by the busy side of life, are increasingly finding golf a safe space in which they can stay focused on what is directly in front of them. Golf Australia estimates that around 60% of the people who've started playing golf in the past 2 years were women. Driving ranges and simulators have also become popular among women, who make up around 50% of users, with an average age of 38.
3: Sarah Patterson with that report. This is AIR National News. Nerves are still high in Lions camp heading into tomorrow night's qualifying final against the Sydney Swans, despite being back-to-back premiers. Defender Dane Zorko says Sydney have been a resilient side in the wake of the Melbourne hotel scandal. He says the opponents look more determined than ever.
9: And they want to go deep into this final series, and having that superpower that your team comes together like that and you're playing for one another is a really dangerous thing to have. So we're fully aware of that. If you go through their list, it's still a pretty handy list. I mean, you've got all Australians littered through that side still.
3: Jai Arrow will take to Allianz Stadium tonight for his 100th NRL game for the Rabbitohs when they meet the Roosters. Arrow will wear jersey number 23 for the opening whistle before being replaced by Cody Walker. Souths coach Wayne Bennett says none of his players want to miss the moment.
10: All my players want to play because they wanted to be in a moment with Jai, and they respect him so much, and they just thought if we didn't put him on the field, we'd be showing a bit of a lack of respect for him, and that's not the case.
3: Turning to tennis, and Alex de Minaur has suffered a disappointing straight sets exit in the second round of the US Open, bowing out to Botik van der Zandschulp. And Wallabies coach Les Kiss has named 11 Reds in his matchday squad to tackle Argentina on Sunday. Skipper Harry Wilson makes his return at number 8. Tom Hooper has been ruled out with injury. Australian Independent Radio News.
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12: Your local weather in the Yass Valley for Friday, September 4. Partly cloudy today with areas of morning fog, a little windy, getting up to a top of 17 degrees. Down to 8 overnight, then showers tomorrow, windy, with up to 15 millimetres of falls, possible thunderstorms for a top of 19 to start your weekend. Sunday, cloud clearing, a nicer day and 17. Monday, partly cloudy, also 17. Today, heading for 17 degrees in Yass, 17 in Goulburn and 18 down the road in Canberra. And that's your latest forecast on Yass FM 100.3.
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0: You never know. You never know what's going to happen. But anyway, there you go. 9 minutes past four, you're listening to Yas FM. G'day, I'm Boz. This is the Your Shed program. And great to have your company this afternoon. And thank you very much to Dennis Hart for the vineyard selection this afternoon. I hope hope our listener had as much fun listening as we did presenting. It's always great fun here. It's 17 degrees in the Yass Valley, as Steve predicted. Well done. Wind is about 5 kilometres per hour from about the west. It's actually all over the place, but let's go with about 5 kilometres per hour from the west. And let's have a look at see where that rain has got to. It's just approaching hay at the moment, but it's become a bit lighter, so we'll see what happens when it gets here overnight. Oakley-dokley, 10 past four, let's have a listen to Natasha from Auctions Plus with the Livestock Report.
1: 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I'm Natasha Lobburn with today's report. The Eastern States Young Cattle Indicator, or EECI, gained a further 30.15 cents this week to be 1,002.84 cents a kilo carcass weight by Friday morning. It was the fourth week of increases and a 92.13 cent increase for the month. It's 104.78 cents higher than the same time last year. The National Young Cattle Indicator, or NICI, which reflects the national markets and online transactions, lifted this week by 14.08 cents a kilo to 514 cents a kilo on Friday morning. It's up 38.43 cents on last month and up 46.38 cents on the same time last year. The National Feeder Heifer Indicator, which offers a dedicated lens into the feeder heifer market, lifted and was sitting at 485.70 cents a kilo on Friday morning. It's up 16.77 cents on last week and up 26.90 cents on last month. The Processor Cow Indicator was 389.91 cents a kilo on Friday morning, up 8.68 cents on last week and 24.07 cents for the month. The top three contributors to this indicator were Roma, Dalby and Dubbo. Let's turn to the sheep and lamb markets. The Auctions Plus Restocker Lamb Indicator, or ARLI, lifted 76 cents to close at 1,484 cents a kilo carcass weight this week. The Light Lamb Indicator gained 35.95 cents this week to be 1,092.22 cents on Friday morning, which was 50.56 up on last month and 49.39 cents up on last year. The heavy lamb indicator lifted by 23.98 cents over the past week to be sitting at 1,145.79 cents a kilo carcass weight. That represents an increase of 14.30 cents over the past month and is 13.24 cents lower than the same time last year. That concludes today's market update, brought to you by Auctions Plus, dedicated to connecting ag.
0: And thank you, Natasha. Righto. So it's now time for the most popular segment of this hour. Anyway, the police report this week from Yas FM's Al Solano has been talking to Vlad Miok from the Yass Valley Police. So thanks, guys.

0: The Yass FM Police Report is brought to you by Sergeant Vlad Miok of Yass Police.
1: Welcome, Vlad. Thank you for coming in this week. We're always looking forward to the Yass Police Report. What do we have on the books today?
2: No worries. Thanks, Al. So at about 3 p.m. on the 26th of August, police stopped a blue-coloured Volkswagen Tiguan for a random breath test and drug testing. The driver, a 38-year-old woman from Yass, underwent roadside drug tests, which returned a positive result for cannabis and methamphetamine. She was arrested and subjected to a secondary oral fluid test, which also returned a positive result for both substances. This woman has been prohibited from driving for a period of 24 hours, with further action pending the final analysis of those samples.
1: There always seems to be an incident of people driving under the influence, whether it be alcohol or drugs.
2: Yeah, that's right, Al. That's not the only one you'll see from this report this week, unfortunately. Oh, okay. So we've had a few this week.
1: Yeah, yep. I'm just looking at the next one. We've got a suspended driver detected.
2: Yeah, that's right. So at about 1:10 p.m. on the 29th of August, police stopped a Toyota Land Cruiser towing a trailer on the Barton Highway at Murrum Bateman after receiving information that the trailer was unregistered. The driver, a 46-year-old man from Harden, produced his driver's license. Checks revealed that trailer was unregistered, the vehicle's registration had also been suspended, and that male's driver's license was also suspended. He has since been charged and will appear at Yass Local Court at a later date.
1: Yeah, that's pretty much, well, self-explanatory.
2: Yeah, that's right.
1: Register your cars.
2: Yep.
1: If it's going to be on the road, make sure it's registered.
2: Yeah, that's right. And your license is current as well.
1: Yeah, definitely. Yeah. We've got a positive roadside drug test.
2: Yeah, so at about 4:20 p.m. on the 29th of August, police stopped a white-coloured Toyota Hiace van on the Hume Highway at Bookham for roadside testing. This vehicle was being driven by a 36-year-old male from Lansvale. A roadside drug test returned a positive result for methamphetamine. The driver was arrested and underwent a secondary test, which returned a negative result. This sample has been forwarded to laboratories for further analysis.
1: And is that an unusual sort of case?
2: Oh, I wouldn't say it's completely unusual, but it does happen from time to time, and that's why we have those procedures in place to send those samples off for analysis. If you are detected with a prohibited drug in your system while driving, we send those off to make sure that A, it is a prohibited drug, and B, that you are over that limit that affects your ability to drive.
1: I'm guessing, how long is the turnaround for lab testing?
2: So when they get sent off to the lab?
1: Yeah.
2: I believe it's a few weeks.
1: Is it?
2: Yeah.
1: Okay. Oh, this is an interesting one. Animal cruelty investigation.
2: Yeah, so at about 12 p.m. on the 31st of August, police responded to reports of an animal cruelty incident which occurred on Leeds Street in Yass. On arrival, officers spoke with a witness who reported seeing a male in the rear yard of a property allegedly harming a labradoodle. Police attended the property and found the dog had suffered a broken right front leg. The dog was transported by police to a local vet clinic and the owner was contacted. Investigations have commenced, including speaking with witnesses and conducting CCTV inquiries. Police are seeking information from anyone who may have been in the area at the time. Officers would also like to speak with a male seen running from the location. He's described as being a male teenager wearing a blue-coloured Yass High School jumper, grey tracksuit pants, carrying a small black backpack. He has blonde hair and is approximately 150 to 160 centimetres tall. Anyone with information is urged to contact Yass Police Station or Crime Stoppers.
1: Does the RSPCA get involved in these type of incidents?
2: They could, but in this incident, it'll be left with the police. We can act on behalf of the RSPCA, and that's exactly what we'll be doing. We'll conduct the investigation, compile the brief of evidence if and when this matter goes to court.
1: Having a labradoodle myself and being a dog lover, yeah, it's really sad to see that this particular dog has suffered with a broken right leg.
2: Yeah, that's right. Yeah. I've spoken to the officers who are in charge of this investigation. Fortunately, the owner has spent quite a considerable amount of money in having his dog attended to and operated on for that leg to be fixed. But obviously, like I said, we are furthering our inquiries. We are conducting quite a comprehensive canvas for further CCTV footage. And I am hopeful that we will have a result soon in regards to this matter.
1: Yeah, I hope it does get resolved. Yeah, this seems to always happen. We have a domestic violence incident, sadly.
2: Yeah, that's right. Yeah. So at about 10:45 p.m. on the 31st of August, police attended a domestic violence-related incident in the Bowden Township. After police received reports that a 54-year-old man entered a dwelling without the consent of the occupant and became involved in a verbal altercation with his former partner, a 49-year-old woman. Police were informed that the man's behaviour caused the woman to feel intimidated. As a result, this man has been charged with intimidation-related offences and will appear at Yass Local Court at a later date. He has also been served with an apprehended domestic violence order.
1: Yeah, like I said, sadly, it appears every week on one of the reports. And I feel like a broken record, but, you know, don't forget, 1-800-RESPECT. If you need help, reach out.
2: Absolutely.
1: Yeah. A vehicle search and drug detection.
2: That's right. So at about 9 p.m. on the 1st of September, police stopped and spoke with the occupants of a black-coloured BMW and will appear at Yass Local Court at a later date. He has also been served with an apprehended domestic violence order.
1: Yeah, like I said, sadly, it appears every week on one of the reports. And I feel like a broken record, but, you know, don't forget, 1-800-RESPECT. If you need help, reach out.
2: Absolutely.
1: Yeah.

0: analysis. Police then conducted searches of the vehicle and both occupants. No items were located on either person. However, officers located a quantity of substance believed to be methamphetamine inside the vehicle. Further checks revealed that the male passenger was wanted on an outstanding warrant. He was also arrested and taken to Yass Police Station. This man is currently bail refused and remains in custody, and investigations are continuing.
1: If you are pulled over by the police and you're on the roadside, they obviously have the authority to search a vehicle. Do they need cause at all?
0: Yeah, absolutely. We can stop cars, but there has to be a certain threshold reached before we can actually search. And that on this occasion, that threshold was met.
1: Yeah, just out of interest, the warrant. Yes. Where do they get issued from? Local court?
0: Well, from any court, really. Any court. If it's serious enough, the court can issue a warrant for your arrest.
1: Okay. This is an interesting one. Police pursuit results.
0: That's right.
1: In a charge.
0: Yeah. So at about 2:10 p.m. on the 2nd of September, police attended a rest area at Manton to conduct a welfare check on the occupants of a white Mitsubishi Magna. As officers approached, the vehicle allegedly accelerated away onto the Hume Highway. A short time later, Yass Traffic and Highway Patrol officers detected the vehicle allegedly travelling at 149 kilometres an hour in a 100 kilometre zone. A pursuit was initiated after the driver failed to stop when directed. The vehicle allegedly reached speeds between 165 and 175 kilometres an hour before the pursuit was terminated by police when the driver travelled southbound in the North Bayan lanes of the Hume Highway. Police officers from Yass, Gundagai and Cootamundra continued efforts to track the vehicle as it travelled toward Coolack. Police intended to deploy tyre deflation devices at Reno. However, the vehicle came to a stop before reaching that location. The driver, a 33-year-old male from Albury, and his female passenger were arrested without incident. Investigations revealed that number plates attached to the vehicle were not issued to that Mitsubishi Magna, and the driver has since been charged with police pursuit, fail to stop and drive dangerously, exceed speed limit by more than 45 kilometres an hour, drive while disqualified, not keep left a dividing lane, use an unregistered and uninsured motor vehicle. He's currently been bail refused and he's awaiting his next court appearance.
1: Interesting that the speeds involved. Anyone caught at that sort of speed?
0: The fine is substantial. I'm talking it's in the thousands, and they do have the discretion and the power to suspend your licence on the spot for a period of 3 months.
1: Okay. So. All right, the next one is a truck fire.
0: Yeah, so at about 3:30 a.m. on the 2nd of September, emergency services responded to a truck fire at the Kitty Carrara rest area on the Hume Highway at Joogyong. The driver, as the vehicle travelled along the Hume Highway, the driver heard several popping sounds coming from one of his trailers. The driver immediately pulled into the rest area and observed flames coming from the trailer. He safely disconnected the trailer from the prime mover and contacted emergency services. Police and rural fire service crews attended and extinguished the blaze. Both trailers were carrying paper and print products. As a result of the fire, both trailers and their contents were destroyed. However, no injuries were reported.
1: And were the fireys involved at all?
0: RFS got out there and put it out. Crews from Joogyong, I believe, got out there and put the fire out.
1: Okay.
0: Fortunately, the truck driver did an excellent job. He got the truck off the highway, parked it up properly, and managed to detach the trailers from the truck itself. While the trailers and their contents were lost, the truck is fine, and thankfully the driver is fine as well.
1: And minimal disruption to anyone else.
0: Absolutely, he was right off the highway, so there was no disruption to traffic either.
1: Yeah. Is there any key messages you want to share with anyone for this week?
0: As I mentioned earlier, police are investigating that animal cruelty matter, and I just want to remind people that if they do have information in regards to that incident, you contact Yass Police Station on 6226 9399 or Crime Stoppers on 1800 333 000. All information will be treated confidentially. Or not just in regards to that matter, but if you have any information for police that you think we need to know about, please give us a call. We love hearing from people and
1: I guess that is part of being a police officer. You rely on the public to share information.
0: Absolutely.
1: Because they're out there on the road and they see things, and you can't be everywhere.
0: And that's right. Yeah, they're our eyes and ears, and whenever they can, whenever they see or hear something that they think we need to know about, don't hesitate to give us a call. Or if you see us walking down the street, pull us

0: up and have a chat.
1: Yeah, yeah, even if it's just to say hi.
0: Yeah, absolutely. Yeah.
1: And sadly, this is your last week in the chair.
0: That's right. I spoke to Mr. Cowell, Dave, earlier today. He's on his way home from his holidays. He sounds refreshed, full of vigour, and, yeah, he'll be back in the studio next week ready to give it a go. But
1: Jeff is still on holidays, yep, but we'll have him back in the studio, and I'll have the pleasure of interviewing Dave next week. Thank you, Vlad, for coming in the last couple of weeks and, yeah, giving us an update.
0: No problems. Thank you for having me. I really do enjoy coming down here and speaking to, you know, to you and to Jeff about what we do every week, and it's, I think it's very important that the listeners out there hear what police do and, you know, why we do what we do, and, yeah, I really appreciate the time you give to us as well. Thank you.
1: Yeah, absolutely, and I enjoy it thoroughly. No worries.
0: Thank you.
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5: And thank you, Kerry. So do we. It's 27 to 5. You're listening to Yas FM. And now it is time for the Yas Valley Writers segment. And this week, Glenys Ferguson. Thanks, Glenys.
6: My name is Glenys Ferguson, and I'm a member of the Yas Valley Writers. I have been writing the very ancient genres of Japanese poetry for years now. Haiku is traditionally a three-line short poem and captures a moment in time, a picture or an emotion, something which strikes a heartfelt response from the reader. Tanka, on the other hand, is traditionally again a very short poem but is five lines, connecting a picture with a response, again usually an emotional one, from the reader. I shall read each twice, so it will allow the listener to stop and go more deeply into the words of the poem. All these poems, both haiku and tanka, have been published in various journals, both in Australia and overseas in recent years. I shall start by reading you some of my tanka. That faraway child rarely keeps in touch, determined. The aging tree blooms each year, anchored in the family field. That faraway child rarely keeps in touch, determined. The aging tree blooms each year, anchored in the family field. Without thinking, she pours two cups of tea, one with sugar, one without. Old habits too die hard. Without thinking, she pours two cups of tea, one with sugar, one without. Old habits too die hard. From across the sea, a text announces her birth. First great-grandchild. Another baby I guess I'll never hold. From across the sea, a text announces her birth. First great-grandchild. Another baby I guess I'll never hold. Having experienced what a tanka is like with the five lines, I'll now read you some haiku, which are only three lines. Again, I will read the haiku each a second time. Sliver moon, the weak bleat of new life. Sliver moon, the weak bleat of new life. Indoor garden, the tiny Buddha wears a fresh-picked marigold. Indoor garden, the tiny Buddha wears a fresh-picked marigold. The prayerful pose of a beach fisherman, setting sun. The prayerful pose of a beach fisherman, setting sun. accepting the unexpected. Barn dance. Accepting the unexpected. Barn dance. Fireside knitting. Insistent. The cat on my lap. Fireside knitting. Insistent. The cat on my lap. And the last one. Grey day. A goldfish pops a kiss. Grey day. A goldfish pops a kiss. I've talked about how haiku and tanka are small genres of Japanese poetry, but sometimes they can be combined with a piece of prose, in which case the Japanese call it a haibun when a haiku is combined with prose, and it's spelled H-A-I-B-U-N. Again, when one or more tanka is added to a prose, it becomes what they call a tanka prose. In each of these two genres, their accompanying poems can be inserted anywhere throughout the prose, but mostly we find they come at the end and tend to add another dimension, or shall I say, enhance the depth of the story, take you to an unexpected place, or makes you think a little more deeply and hopefully find the connection to the prose. But in so doing, the experience of the whole piece is strengthened. It is customary when reading these short stories to say the accompanying poem twice to help see that connection. I'll read you a tanka prose at the moment. It's only short, but it happened to be something which happened in my backyard last autumn. I've called it A Twig on My Cherry Tree. A high-pitched squeak in my autumn garden. It squeaks again. I think it might be a grey fantail. Such a flighty little thing. I do my best to mimic its call. A cheeky, tiny bird with dark grey and white splashes, a tail which never stops switching from side to side. It hops closer towards me. We carry on a back-and-forth conversation in squeaks, and it darts from one branch to another. Suddenly it swoops down to the bird bath, takes a quick dip, shivers the drops of water from its feathers. I stand motionless, watching its antics. Then, quick as a wink, it flits away over the fence and is gone. Out of the blue, when least expected, magic. A heart sings with joy at being alive. Out of the blue, when least expected, magic. A heart sings with joy at being alive. This second piece I'll read to you is a haibun, and that combines a haiku with some prose. It shows that even on a somber occasion, there can still be something to chuckle about. I've called it The Funeral. The funeral service was concluded and the tears hastily brushed away as the congregation filed outside the chapel. They gathered in groups on the finely manicured lawns, saying how nice it was to see so many people there that they hadn't seen since the last family funeral, and vowing that they should get together more often. Most seemed to know each other, but there were two of us who didn't know anyone, as our connection to the deceased was the fact that we went to high school together over 50 years ago. The invitation to join together for refreshments at one of the chapel's three reception rooms was accepted by most. My girlfriend and I lingered a while, chatting before walking to the brightly lit room to join the rest. We continued our conversation uninterrupted, cup of tea in one hand and a sandwich in the other. At the point of refilling our cups, my friend suddenly stopped and said to me in a very low voice, "I don't recognise anyone here who was in the chapel. I think we're in the wrong room." We refilled our cups. With mouths filled with egg and lettuce and being careful not to spill our tea due to suppressed chuckles, we quietly walked out the door, around the corner and into the correct room, completely unnoticed by all mourners from both funerals. Ignored. Pigeons search for crumbs amongst the crowd. Ignored. Pigeons search for crumbs amongst the crowd. I've been exploring this type of creative writing for about 12 years now and hope you might find it a different yet perhaps interesting way of expression. I must say I am hooked and find it quite a challenge and an addiction.
5: Wasn't that great? Thank you very much to Glenys Ferguson for that segment. So Glenys is one of the members of the Yass Valley Writers, and Yass Valley Writers, group of people who are obviously interested in writing and interested in others writing as well, of course. So you could, you would be very welcome to join Glenys and the others when they get together on the first Tuesday of every month, 9:30 a.m. until 2 p.m. at the new Yass Library in the mill facility up there at at the top end of Yass. Can't remember the name of I can't remember the name of the cross street. But anyway, you know where it is, top roundabout, and at the new library building. Yass Valley Writers, first Tuesday of the month, 9:30 a.m. until about 2 o'clock for the Yass Valley Writers. Thanks, Glenys. That was great.

0: Brian Ferry and Let's Stick Together. Before that was Peter Gabriel and Shock the Monkey. 11 minutes to 5, you're listening to Yas FM. And now the climate and water long-range forecast from the Bureau of Meteorology issued last week, I think.
1: Welcome to the Bureau's long-range forecast for spring 2026. The outlook is mixed for spring rainfall across Australia, but first, let's start with a review of winter. Winter was warmer than average across most of Australia. This was especially notable for southeastern parts of the country, where slow-moving, high-pressure systems dominated. Winter rainfall was above average for much of Australia's interior and south, adding to the already substantial rainfall recorded across these regions so far in 2026. However, below average winter rain was observed across much of eastern Australia and in the far southwest. As a result, soil moisture is now below average through the root zone and into some of the deeper soil layers. This includes some key agricultural regions of southwest WA and along much of the eastern seaboard. Soils remain wetter than average across much of the interior and inland southeast. The wet soils and above average rainfall during August have led to flooding in parts of the Flinders Ranges in South Australia and parts of northern Victoria. In recent weeks, high stream flow has been observed in the north and southeast, including inland Victoria and northern Tasmania. Stream flow has been low in the east and the southwest of the country. Overall, Australia's total water storage is currently around 70%. Winter is an important filling season for storages. However, some storages in the south and east are less than half full. In the north and east, many storages are at or near capacity. Storages across the Murray-Darling Basin are currently 65% full, increasing by 17% over winter. While overall storage levels remain slightly lower than this time last year, much of that difference reflects a larger decline across the northern part of the basin. Looking ahead, much of Australia is likely to see below average rainfall during September, but that signal shifts as the season progresses. For spring overall, above average rainfall is likely for much of the western half of Australia, while parts of the south and east are more likely to be drier than average. Elsewhere, there's roughly equal chances of above or below average rainfall. There's a high chance of spring rainfall reaching at least 50 to 200 millimetres across most of the country, except in some inland areas. The first significant rains of the northern Australian wet season are likely to be earlier than usual for most of Western Australia and adjacent parts of the Northern Territory, and later than usual for the Territory's top end and eastern parts of Queensland. Both daytime and nighttime temperatures during spring are very likely to be above average across much of Australia. There is an increased chance of unusually warm spring days across the south, while much of the country is likely to experience unusually warm spring nights. As we approach the warmer months, the risk of heat waves and bushfires increases. Spring is the peak fire season for much of northern Australia. There's an increased risk of fire this spring for parts of every state and across much of the Northern Territory. Now is a good time to prepare and review your bushfire and emergency plans. Even areas with a normal risk of fire should be prepared. Sea surface temperatures are forecast to continue warming across the Australian region during spring, increasing the risk of marine heat waves, especially in the southeast. El Niño is expected to strengthen further during spring and persist into summer. Warmer ocean temperatures around Australia can also increase atmospheric moisture and energy, which can support storm development and lead to heavier rainfall during rain events. In summary, our forecast for spring shows above average rainfall for much of the western half of Australia, below average rainfall in parts of the south and east, warmer than average days and nights across much of Australia, and an increased bushfire risk across much of the Northern Territory and in parts of each state. Visit the Bureau's website to stay up to date with the latest long-range forecasts. We'll see you next time.

eat this.

Michael Jackson and Black or White. It's a minute to five. News is coming up at 5 o'clock. And on the other side of the news, Rob Groves will be in all the way from Albury with the Young Country program. So good on you, Rob. About 15 degrees in Yass at the moment, heading for a maximum tomorrow of 21 degrees, with rain becoming windy. Sunday, a nicer day, partly cloudy, 17 degrees, and Monday, partly cloudy and 17 degrees as well. So hope you have a great weekend. News is coming up in about a minute.

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3: Hello there, I'm Terry Daniel. The Prime Minister has spoken with his Nepalese counterpart as 36 Australians are still missing following devastating floods. Nelson Scott reports from Kathmandu.
4: Anthony Albanese has held a phone call with Belendra Shah where he expressed his condolences to all those affected by catastrophic mudslides. Mr Albanese thanked local authorities for searching the last known locations of missing Australians while highlighting Australia's large Nepali diaspora. 36 Australians remain unaccounted for, down from 38. Australian specialist drone operators will touch down here today, while AFP victim identification experts are expected tomorrow. The federal government has committed $11 million in aid and says it stands ready to provide additional support. Nelson Scott, Kathmandu.
3: Victorian Labor appears to be canvassing a $40 weekly cap on road tolls in an attempt to outbid the coalition's state election pledge to cash-strapped motorists and tradies. The policy appears to have been leaked in a campaign video. Political strategist and campaign expert Toby Ralph says it does appear to be a major communication glitch.
5: If it's a choice between a conspiracy and a cock-up, it's always a cock-up. Jess Wilson announces a toll cap, Labor copies it and knocks 10 bucks off it. It's like reverse eBay.
3: The H5 bird flu has officially arrived in Sydney. Mark Dransfield reports.
6: The city's first case was confirmed in a seabird found on the northern beaches. It's one of three new events in the state, with cases detected at Port Kembla and near Coffs Harbour. BirdLife's Sean Dooley says it's important to limit the disease spreading, likening it to a bushfire.
7: We're getting a couple of embers landing, and so far we've been able to snuff those embers out, so there's no chain of infection beyond that. But if there's one or two birds, there's probably more out there that have picked up the virus and might be coming in sick or even washing in dead.
3: Adelaide's Royal Agricultural Show gets underway this weekend. The exhibition will not feature any avian exhibits to limit the spread in South Australia. Supporting dads and father figures is being flagged as a potential way of improving respectful relationships for young boys. A roundtable discussion has been held, focused on reducing sexual violence amongst teenagers. Changes to social media algorithms and legislating against strangulation pornography are among options being discussed. Federal Social Services Minister Tanya Plibersek says the most influential relationships for young people are still the adults around them.
8: The real world influences that they show, the respectful way they talk to a boy's mother, the respectful way they deal day to day with the women in their lives, that is an incredibly powerful influence.
3: Tributes have been flowing for Steve Irwin to mark the 20th anniversary of his death. Chloe Affleck reports.
9: Fondly known as the crocodile hunter, Steve Irwin is being remembered for his work as a passionate wildlife warrior and conservationist who was loved by all. The 44-year-old was fatally barbed by a stingray in 2006 while filming a documentary in waters off far north Queensland, leaving behind his wife Terry and two children, Bindi and Robert. Bindi commemorating the anniversary online with a heartfelt post saying their family had lost their superhero and that his legacy is love.
3: This is Air National News. The final round of the NRL continues tonight at Sydney Stadium. The venue completely sold out for the South Sydney Rabbitohs-Sydney Roosters clash. In the early game, the Dolphins will sit out three of their stars in their clash with the Gold Coast Titans. Coach Christian Wolf says they're not writing off their Gold Coast rivals.
10: They can throw an offload, put in a trick kick, make an error, it doesn't really matter too much. And this season's not going to look too different come Monday. So ours is. We need to find more reasons to want to play.
3: The AFL finals continue tonight. Geelong will be taking on fairy tale team Carlton at a sold-out MCG. And in the rugby, Wallabies coach Les Kiss has named 11 Reds in his matchday squad to tackle Argentina on Sunday. Skipper Harry Wilson makes his return at number 8. Tom Hooper has been ruled out by injury. Former Australian cricket captain Ricky Ponting claims Tasmania's new championship golf course stacks up against Melbourne's famous Sandbelt. The country club in Launceston has today opened its tee sheet ahead of the official launch on December 12. Ponting, who's an ambassador, says the vision is one day to host an Australian Open.
11: Golf course-wise, it will stack up. I've played lots of courses, and when I first played this one, it blew me away. The attention to detail and everything they've done, the way they've laid the greens, the way they've maintained the course, whether it be the bunkers, the fairway, the creeks that run through the place, handmade stone bridges and stuff.
3: Australian Independent Radio News.
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13: Your local weather in the Yass Valley for Friday, September 4. Partly cloudy today with areas of morning fog, a little windy, getting up to a top of 17 degrees. Down to 8 overnight, then showers tomorrow, windy, with up to 15 millimetres of falls, possible thunderstorms for a top of 19 to start your weekend. Sunday, cloud clearing, a nicer day and 17. Monday, partly cloudy, also 17. Today, heading for 17 degrees in Yass, 17 in Goulburn and 18 down the road in Canberra. And that's your latest forecast on Yass FM 100.3.
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17: Good afternoon and welcome to this week's edition of Young Country. My name is Robin. I'll be taking you right through until 7 o'clock tonight. And then at 7 o'clock, we got Friday evening with Donna and Nick. Looking forward to that one. But in Young Country, we'll be hearing from Trace Atkins and Sandy Facey. Looking forward to that one, I can tell you. But in the meantime, sit back, relax, if you can, because here comes the music. Young Country, Yass FM 100.3. Vincent Macy joins us right now. 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
1: Love Walks Through the Rain is a song that that Mickey Jack wrote. He's the co-producer on this record, and he played it for me, and I was like, yeah, it's a cool song. And he goes, yeah, but think about it as a duet with a female. And so I listened to it again with those ears, and I realized, oh, my God, it is. It's a great duet song. And then the challenge was, okay, who's it going to be? Because over the years, I've done very few duets or collaborations with female vocalists because it's really hard to find a female vocal that blends with my voice because, you know, my voice is really low. And so that's always been a challenge. And then when Mickey said, think about Melissa Etheridge's vocal. Think about it. And I said, well, let's give it a shot because it does kind of sound like we could blend together. And we sent the song to her, and she agreed to do it. And she recorded her part and sent it back to us. And I listened to it, and I went, oh, my God, that is the best. I've never had a female vocalist blend with my voice that way ever. And I'm so proud of the way this song turned out. I kind of put my head in this space of kind of pop singer when I was singing this song, and I've heard a couple of people comment that if I didn't know that was you, I wouldn't think that was you on this song. And I said, well, I did what I thought the song needed. I vocalized it the way that I thought that vocal should sound, and so that's the reason it turned out the way it did, and that was a challenge for me too, but I enjoy that. So I'm very proud of this song. I think it turned out great. Love Walks Through the Rain. It's a great song.

0: 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Young Country, finish it off. Thank you.
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1: 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See Boyd's work like never before, but only until October 18. 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
2: And now for something completely different. 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We practice on a Monday night, 5 o'clock until 6:30. Just come along and give it a go.
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8: 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So let's do it.
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0: Catherine Britt, I Get It Now, brand new to our music mix, great Australian artist. Do you remember at the beginning of the program, I talked about Sandy Facey? Well, she's coming up real soon.
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5: 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I'm so excited to share my brand new single, Tonight. Co-written with the incredibly talented Michael Saletta and produced by the amazing Michael Carpenter. Tonight is a song about trusting fate, taking a chance on love, and believing that sometimes one unexpected moment can change everything. It's about following your heart, embracing the unknown, and seeing where the night might lead. I hope the song reminds you to take a chance when the moment feels right. Thank you so much for supporting independent Australian country music. I really appreciate it. This is my brand new single, Tonight. I hope you like it.

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0: Tucker Wetmore, who told you that? I didn't. This is Young Country right across the Yass Valley. Coming up now is a great track. I haven't heard this one for just a little while. Joe Nichols.
1: Hey, everyone. This is Shaboozy.
2: G'day, I'm James Bungle.
3: 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It's Belle.
4: 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It's Chris Jansen.
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2: Hello there, I'm Terry Daniel. Replacing harmful examples of masculinity have been among the key discussions of a round table focused on an explosion of violent behaviour. Jefferson Shaw has more.
3: The urgent roundtable was called after a spate of sexual violence incidents allegedly by schoolboys in New South Wales. Ahead of the meeting, Federal Social Services Minister Tanya Plibersek says it's been a disturbing trend around the country.
4: We've seen an explosion of sexual assault, particularly in that under 18 age group.
3: Stakeholders, including education officials and domestic violence prevention experts, have identified several key priorities following the roundtable today. Full Stop Australia Chief Executive Karen Bevan says they include exploring changes to better protect kids online.
5: But I'll say this, TikTok didn't invent sexual assault.
3: Other priorities include supporting trusted adults, including parents. Jefferson Shaw, State Parliament.
2: Forecast hot and windy conditions have prompted a total fire ban to be declared for Greater Sydney. The ban will come into effect with temperatures predicted to climb above 30 degrees on Saturday, combined with nor'westerly winds of up to 50 kilometres per hour. Rural Fire Service Commissioner Trent Curtin says the ban means no open flames.
6: So that's about not having solid fuel barbecues, making sure we're not doing hot works or welding or anything like that. And broadly just making sure we're not getting out there and putting any fire into the landscape unnecessarily. If fires do occur and if you accidentally have a fire and it gets away, it could get going really quickly tomorrow.
2: The Queensland Health Minister says no patients missed out on care after the Queensland Ambulance Service encountered issues with a planned systems upgrade during Thursday. 000 call takers were reportedly filling jobs by hand for a period of time, but the emergency line remained fully accessible to the public. Tim Nichols says he's been briefed by the QAS Commissioner, adamant all 000 calls were answered and all ambulances were dispatched.
7: All those who needed care in the community received that care. There are a number of mistruths. I want to make it abundantly clear. Call 000, your call will be answered, an ambulance will be dispatched. The new system has been up and operating overnight and has gone live today and is operating under full load at the moment, and we're not experiencing any delays that I'm aware of.
2: Meantime in Melbourne, paramedics have managed to deliver a newborn bundle of joy on the side of the road in peak hour traffic in Flemington. Paramedic Lauren says she couldn't quite hold on.
8: It's not every day in the office. Fortunately, we're only a couple of, more than a kilometre away. We're just in the right place at the right time. And how do we get there? Lights, sirens. Unfortunately, we didn't make it to the ambulance. She made it just outside of her car.
2: Briefly, in other news, a software issue has forced the recall of 11,000 Hyundai Tucson vehicles. The dashboard and heads-up display in the vehicle could fail to show the car's speed and fuel levels. Affected models were built between 2023 and this year. And Victorian authorities have confirmed the death of a fox from H5 bird flu near Melbourne. The strain has been confirmed in Sydney for the first time on the northern beaches. And finally, to the Australian share market, the All Ords closed down 2 points at 91.96, and one Australian dollar was buying 72 US cents. This is Air National News. Tennis and day five at Flushing Meadows has been one of upsets, as Air Sport's Paul Walsh reports.
9: Seeds 3, 6 and 13 in the men's draw have all been eliminated, with two Australians being involved in two of those results. Botik van der Sonskop caused a major upset by defeating Australia's Alex Demonar in straight sets 6-4, 7-5, 6-2, with the Demon never really in the match, while the veteran Karen Khachanov was too good for the third seed Felix Aliassime in four sets 6-7, 6-3, 6-2, 6-2. However, the good news for the Aussies was the victory to the qualifier Dane Sweeney, who was too good for the Italian Lorenzo Musetti, defeating the 13th seed in four sets 3-6, 6-1, 6-2, 6-2, and recording his best ever result at a slam.
10: Tennis journey is such a roller coaster. I'm so incredibly grateful to play in front of an awesome crowd and to soak up this moment and to win and to get a couple wins is awesome.
9: Paul Walsh for Air Sport.
2: AFL and the Brisbane Lions are heading into a blockbuster qualifying final against the Sydney Swans tomorrow afternoon. Brisbane veteran Dane Zorko says he's not writing off the suspension-hit Sydney side.
11: We understand there's massive threats still on that side, and we'll be foolish if we think we're going to just take them for what's happened over the last few weeks. We need to be worrying about us and our process and get that right. And if we do that, we know we'll have a great account of ourselves. If we don't and we leave that to chance, they'll make us pay.
2: In the NRL, round 27 continues this hour with the Gold Coast Titans hosting the Dolphins. Later tonight, the South Sydney Rabbitohs will do battle with the Sydney Roosters in front of a sold-out crowd. Australian Independent Radio News.
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14: Your local weather in the Yass Valley for Friday, September 4. Partly cloudy today with areas of morning fog, a little windy, getting up to a top of 17 degrees. Down to 8 overnight, then showers tomorrow, windy with up to 15 millimetres of falls, possible thunderstorms for a top of 19 to start your weekend. Sunday, cloud clearing, a nicer day and 17. Monday, partly cloudy, also 17. Today, heading for 17 degrees in Yass, 17 in Goulburn and 18 down the road in Canberra. And that's your latest forecast on Yass FM 100.3.
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0: Now we feel better. Hayley Jansen joins us right now. This is Young Country right across the Yass.

Brand new trap music mix, Jake Owens, Baby Me. And we're enjoying ourselves today, bringing you nothing but the best from the Young Countries Library. Let's continue on with Kelsey Hart. Hey, let's do it.

0: Max Jackson joins us just then, and before that, Melanie Dyer. Coming up real soon is a track from Ella Langley and Lainey Wilson. I'm going to be sticking around for that one.
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0: nothing but the best from the Young Country's library. There you go. Ella Langley and Lainey Wilson. We've got a two-play coming up for you right now, and that'll take us right up to the next break with Stella Lefty.
1: 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Yes. 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

0: Time to burn. Casey Barnes and Pete Murray joins us here on Young Country. Don't forget, coming up tonight at 7 o'clock, we've got Friday Evening with Donna and Nick. Absolutely looking forward to that one. And I'm looking forward to this next song, which is released back in 2004 from Ali Daniel. Stick around for that.
1: Hey, everyone. This is Shaboozy.
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3: 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It's Belle.
4: 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It's Chris Jansen.
5: Hi, this is Danielle, and Young Country is my kind of music.

Haven't heard this song for a while from Ali Daniel. That was released back in 2004, If I Want To. We'd like to bring music from the original Young Countries Library, backtracks and all of that one. So stick around because we've got a great track coming up for you right now from Alan Jackson. Here he goes, The Man Himself.

0: Alan Jackson, work in progress, released back in, a long time ago. I can remember that one. Yes, I can remember playing that back on this station many, many years ago. We've got time for two more tracks before we head off. But before we do that, I'd like to say thank you for joining us on Young Country. I look forward to being with you the same time next week at 5 o'clock on a Friday afternoon. In the meantime, take care. God bless you all. And remember, don't let anyone steal your dreams. Coming up for you right now is Tamika and then Aaron Tippin.
1: 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Yes. 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
2: Hello there, I'm Terry Daniel. The Prime Minister has spoken with his Nepalese counterpart as 36 Australians are still missing following devastating floods. Nelson Scott reports from Kathmandu.
3: Anthony Albanese has held a phone call with Belendra Shah where he expressed his condolences to all those affected by catastrophic mudslides. Mr Albanese thanked local authorities for searching the last known locations of missing Australians while highlighting Australia's large Nepali diaspora. 36 Australians remain unaccounted for, down from 38. Australian specialist drone operators will touch down here today, while AFP victim identification experts are expected tomorrow. The federal government has committed $11 million in aid and says it stands ready to provide additional support. Nelson Scott, Kathmandu.
2: Victorian Labor appears to be canvassing a $40 weekly cap on road tolls in an attempt to outbid the coalition's state election pledge to cash-strapped motorists and tradies. The policy appears to have been leaked in a campaign video. Political strategist and campaign expert Toby Ralph says it does appear to be a major communication glitch.
4: If it's a choice between a conspiracy and a cock-up, it's always a cock-up. Jess Wilson announces a toll cap, Labor copies it and knocks 10 bucks off it. It's like reverse eBay.
2: The H5 bird flu has officially arrived in Sydney. Mark Dransfield reports.
5: The city's first case was confirmed in a seabird found on the northern beaches. It's one of three new events in the state, with cases detected at Port Kembla and near Coffs Harbour. BirdLife's Sean Dooley says it's important to limit the disease spreading, likening it to a bushfire.
6: We're getting a couple of embers landing, and so far we've been able to snuff those embers out, so there's no chain of infection beyond that. But if there's one or two birds, there's probably more out there that have picked up the virus and might be coming in sick or even washing in dead.
2: Adelaide's Royal Agricultural Show gets underway this weekend. The exhibition will not feature any avian exhibits to limit the spread in South Australia. Supporting dads and father figures is being flagged as a potential way of improving respectful relationships for young boys. A roundtable discussion has been held focused on reducing sexual violence amongst teenagers. Changes to social media algorithms and legislating against strangulation pornography are among options being discussed. Federal Social Services Minister Tanya Plibersek says the most influential relationships for young people are still the adults around them.
7: The real world influences that they show, the respectful way they talk to a boy's mother, the respectful way they deal day to day with the women in their lives, that is an incredibly powerful influence.
2: Tributes have been flowing for Steve Irwin to mark the 20th anniversary of his death. Chloe Affleck reports.
8: Fondly known as the Crocodile Hunter, Steve Irwin is being remembered for his work as a passionate wildlife warrior and conservationist who was loved by all. The 44-year-old was fatally barbed by a stingray in 2006 while filming a documentary in waters of far north Queensland, leaving behind his wife Terry and two children, Bindi and Robert. Bindi, commemorating the anniversary online with a heartfelt post saying their family had lost their superhero and that his legacy is love.
2: This is Air National News. Victorian Premier Ben Carroll says the historic NFL blockbuster between the Los Angeles Rams and the San Francisco 49ers will be worth the money. The 49ers have flown in on an A380 Qantas jet, touching down at Tullamarine this morning ahead of next week's clash at the MCG. The Rams arrived the day before Friday's historic game. The deal was done before Mr. Carroll took the leadership, and despite vowing to find savings, he says he would have made the same decision.
9: It's just going to have a buzz that like we've never seen before. And to have the NFL leading into the AFL, what a great time to be a Victorian and a great time to be around Melbourne.
2: Turning to golf, and a new championship course in Tasmania has launched tee times with hopes of one day hosting an Australian Open. Jordan Tunbridge reports.
10: Former Australian cricket captain Ricky Ponting has today helped launch Tasmania's revamped country club golf course. Ponting, an ambassador for the course, says the Launceston layout rivals Melbourne's famous sandbelt.
11: Golf course wise, it will stack up. I mean, this is a little bit different at being an American style parkland. course. A lot of our courses around the Sandbelt here are probably not as lush grass and fescue-wise.
10: Set among century-old trees, winding creeks and 18-stone bridges, its sights are set on golf's national championship.
11: That's definitely the vision of the federal guys and the country club here, is to do that. I've played lots of courses, and when I first played this one, it blew me away.
10: Tee times are now available before the course opens on December 12. Jordan Tunbridge, Melbourne.
2: In the NRL, the Gold Coast Titans-Dolphins match has kicked off on the Gold Coast. A short time ago, the Titans were in front 14-6. Australian Independent Radio News.
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14: Your local weather in the Yass Valley for Friday, September 4. Partly cloudy today with areas of morning fog, a little windy, getting up to a top of 17 degrees. Down to 8 overnight, then showers tomorrow, windy, with up to 15 millimetres of falls, possible thunderstorms for a top of 19 to start your weekend. Sunday, cloud clearing, a nicer day and 17. Monday, partly cloudy, also 17. Today, heading for 17 degrees in Yass, 17 in Goulburn and 18 down the road in Canberra. And that's your latest forecast on Yass FM 100.3.
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19: 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Stay with us. 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First song tonight, Miles Smith, Stargazing, Imagine Dragons, Natural, Training Season, Dua Lipa, Sit Next to Me, Foster the People and Marshmello and Kane Brown, Miles on It.

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Take You Dancing now, Jason Derulo. Never Seen the Rain, Tones and I. Tattoos Together by Love and Rob Thomas. This Is How a Heart Breaks. And then the Black Keys, Go.

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9: 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Katy Perry now, Never Really Over. Live in Life, Living Life, The Rubens, Together by Sia, Neil Horan. Nice to meet ya. It sure is. Have a great party night. The Rubens, Time of My Life.

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2: Hello there, I'm Terry Daniel. Replacing harmful examples of masculinity have been among the key discussions of a round table focused on an explosion of violent behaviour. Jefferson Shaw has more.
3: The urgent roundtable was called after a spate of sexual violence incidents allegedly by schoolboys in New South Wales. Ahead of the meeting, Federal Social Services Minister Tanya Plibersek says it's been a disturbing trend around the country.
4: We've seen an explosion of sexual assault, particularly in that under 18 age group.
3: Stakeholders, including education officials and domestic violence prevention experts, have identified several key priorities following the roundtable today. Full Stop Australia Chief Executive Karen Bevan says they include exploring changes to better protect kids online.
5: But I'll say this, TikTok didn't invent sexual assault.
3: Other priorities include supporting trusted adults, including parents. Jefferson Shaw, State Parliament.
2: Forecast hot and windy conditions have prompted a total fire ban to be declared for Greater Sydney. The ban will come into effect with temperatures predicted to climb above 30 degrees on Saturday, combined with nor'westerly winds of up to 50 kilometres per hour. Rural Fire Service Commissioner Trent Curtin says the ban means no open flames.
6: So that's about not having solid fuel barbecues, making sure we're not doing hot works or welding or anything like that. And broadly just making sure we're not getting out there and putting any fire in the landscape unnecessarily. If fires do occur and if you accidentally have a fire and it gets away, it could get going really quickly tomorrow.
2: The Queensland Health Minister says no patients missed out on care after the Queensland Ambulance Service encountered issues with a planned systems upgrade during Thursday. 000 call takers were reportedly filling jobs by hand for a period of time, but the emergency line remained fully accessible to the public. Tim Nichols says he's been briefed by the QAS Commissioner, adamant all 000 calls were answered and all ambulances were dispatched.
7: All those who needed care in the community received that care. There are a number of mistruths. I want to make it abundantly clear. Call 000, your call will be answered, an ambulance will be dispatched. The new system has been up and operating overnight and has gone live today and is operating under full load at the moment, and we're not experiencing any delays that I'm aware of.
2: Meantime in Melbourne, paramedics have managed to deliver a newborn bundle of joy on the side of the road in peak hour traffic in Flemington. Paramedic Lauren says she couldn't quite hold on.
8: It's not every day in the office. Fortunately, we're only a couple of, not even a kilometre away. We're just in the right place at the right time. And how do we get there? Lights, sirens. Unfortunately, we didn't make it to the ambulance. She made it just outside of her car.
2: Briefly, in other news, a software issue has forced the recall of 11,000 Hyundai Tucson vehicles. The dashboard and heads-up display in the vehicle could fail to show the car's speed and fuel levels. Affected models were built between 2023 and this year. And Victorian authorities have confirmed the death of a fox from H5 bird flu near Melbourne. The strain has been confirmed in Sydney for the first time on the northern beaches. And finally, to the Australian share market, the All Ords closed down 2 points at 91.96, and one Australian dollar was buying 72 US cents. This is Air National News. Tennis and day five at Flushing Meadows has been one of upsets, as Air Sport's Paul Walsh reports.
9: Seeds 3, 6 and 13 in the men's draw have all been eliminated, with two Australians being involved in two of those results. Botik van der Sonskop caused a major upset by defeating Australia's Alex De Minaur in straight sets 6-4, 7-5, 6-2, with the Demon never really in the match, while the veteran Karen Khachanov was too good for the third seed Felix Aliassime in four sets 6-7, 6-3, 6-2, 6-2. However, the good news for the Aussies was the victory to the qualifier Dane Sweeney, who was too good for the Italian Lorenzo Musetti, defeating the 13th seed in four sets 3-6, 6-1, 6-2, 6-2, and recording his best ever result at a slam.
10: Tennis journey is such a roller coaster. I'm so incredibly grateful to play in front of an awesome crowd and to soak up this moment and to win and to get a couple wins is awesome.
9: Paul Walsh for Air Sport.
2: AFL and the Brisbane Lions are heading into a blockbuster qualifying final against the Sydney Swans tomorrow afternoon. Brisbane veteran Dane Zorko says he's not riding off the suspension-hit Sydney side.
11: We understand there's massive threats still on that side, and we'll be foolish if we think we're going to just take them for what's happened over the last few weeks. We need to be worrying about us and our process and get that right.
2: AFL tonight, and Geelong is playing Carlton. In the NRL, round 27 has continued with the Gold Coast Titans hosting the Dolphins. A short time ago, the Dolphins in front 28-14 in the second half. Next up, the South Sydney Rabbitohs will do battle with the Sydney Roosters. Australian Independent Radio News.
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14: Your local weather in the Yass Valley for Friday, September 4. Partly cloudy today with areas of morning fog, a little windy, getting up to a top of 17 degrees. Down to 8 overnight, then showers tomorrow, windy with up to 15 millimetres of falls, possible thunderstorms for a top of 19 to start your weekend. Sunday, cloud clearing, a nicer day and 17. Monday, partly cloudy, also 17. Today, heading for 17 degrees in Yass, 17 in Goulburn and 18 down the road in Canberra. And that's your latest forecast on Yass FM 100.3.
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Tiesto and Alanis Springsteen. It's Hot Honey here on the Party Night. Yes, FM with Donna Maria and Nick here through until 10 o'clock tonight. Ed Sheeran now happier. Adele, rumour has it. Maroon 5 and Cardi B, Girls Like You. And 5 Seconds of Summer, Don't Stop.

Jess Glynn. I'll be there here on the party night. You're with Donna Maria and Nick through until 10 o'clock with the Hour of Power from 9 through until 10 tonight. Some good stuff coming up. A bit of Bruce Springsteen, Bon Jovi, Status Quo. Yeah, lots of good year coming up in the Hour of Power. An hour of rock music from 9 through until 10 tonight here on Yas FM. Jonas Blue now, right.

0: Sandy Chuckerman, your local member. As your state MP, I'm here to make a positive difference to the Yass Valley community. I want to advocate for you on matters of the state. I'm here to make sure your needs are being met, and I want to continue my track record of delivering results. I'm always fighting to ensure that our region receives its fair share of resources from the state government, such as health, education, roads, for small businesses and much more. 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

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Troy Sivan now, my. The Black Eyed Peas, Let's Get It Started, Body Rockers, I Like the Way You Move, and Samantha Jade, Bounce.

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Bruce Springsteen, Cover Me on the Hour of Power. It's an hour of rock music to wrap up the party night tonight here on Yas FM. Jerry Harrison now, Rev It Up, Steve Earle, Copperhead Road, and Bon Jovi, I'll Sleep When I'm Dead.

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ZZ Top, Gimme All Your Lovin' here on the Hour of Power. That's just about all we have time for this week. Cold Chisel now, Rising Sun, Jet, Are You Gonna Be My Girl? And Psy, Gangnam Style. We'll be back same time, same place next week here on Yas FM for the party night with Donna Maria and Nick.

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I say you look so fine that I really want to make you mine. 4, 5, 6, come on and get your kicks. 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

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Now you don't need

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The devil went down to Georgia. He was looking for a soul to steal. He was in a bind because he was way behind and he was willing to make a deal. When he came across this young man sawing on a fiddle and playing it hot, and the devil jumped up on a hickory stump and said, "Boy, let me tell you what. I guess you didn't know it, but I'm a fiddle player too. And if you'd care to take a dare, I'll make a bet with you. Now you played pretty good fiddle, boy, but give the devil his due. I bet a fiddle of gold against your soul because I think I'm better than you." The boy said, "My name's Johnny, and it might be a sin, but I'll take your bet, and you're gonna regret, 'cause I'm the best as ever been."

up his case and he said, I'll start this show. 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And he pulled the bow across the strings and it made an evil hiss. And then a band of demons joined in and it

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And he laid that golden fiddle on the ground at Johnny's feet. Johnny said, "Devil, just come on back if you ever want to try again. I done told you once, you son of a bitch, I'm the best

0: SFM.
1: One of the big news items of the past year concerned the fact that China, which we call Red China, exploded a nuclear bomb, which we called a device. Then Indonesia announced that it was going to have one soon, and proliferation became the word of the day. Here's a song about that. First we got the bomb, and that was good, 'cause we love peace and motherhood. Then Russia got the bomb, but that's okay, 'cause the balance of power's maintained that way. 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
3: 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You don't have to be speeding to be driving too fast on country roads. A road safety message from Yass Valley, Queanbeyan and Pelorang councils.

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1: Hello, I'm Kim Cartwright. An Australian disaster response team is now on the ground in Nepal with AFP victim identification specialists also arriving today. Nelson Scott reports from Kathmandu.
2: An Australian team comprised mostly of drone specialists touched down here in the capital overnight. The team will assist local authorities with search and rescue operations following a catastrophic glacier collapse. AFP victim identification experts will also arrive in Kathmandu today to help the relatives of the Australians still missing and collect DNA. In a positive development, two workers have been rescued alive after being trapped for 9 days in hydropower tunnels. Bystanders cheered as Nepali authorities pulled the men out of the facility. Hundreds of other employees remain missing across various plants. Nelson Scott, Kathmandu.
1: The Queensland Premier has met with the US Vice President in Washington, seeking to convince the leader to visit the Sunshine State. David Crisafulli spoke with JD Vance about Queensland's critical minerals, leveraging Washington's push to strengthen its commercial and defence sectors. The Premier invited the Vice President to visit Queensland when Australia hosts the next Quad Summit. Two teenage girls have been charged after an alleged stabbing outside a school in Sydney's West. The 17-year-old girl was hospitalised in a serious condition with multiple stab wounds after a brawl in Blacktown yesterday afternoon. Following inquiries, police arrested two girls aged 15 and 17. The older teen charged with wound with intent to cause grievous bodily harm. North Queensland grazier Darryl Young has been found guilty of murdering his three neighbours. The victims were shot dead at the front gate of his farm in Bogie in 2022. The decision was handed down after more than 14 hours of deliberation, bringing a four-week murder trial to an end. The H5 bird flu continues to spread in Victoria, with a fox confirmed to have died from the strain at Torquay. The virus is also suspected to have killed a dolphin at Lawn. Three people have been charged with almost 100 drug trafficking offences in Brisbane South. Police pulled over a female driver in Holland Park earlier this week, leading to a search warrant at South Brisbane, where various illicit drugs were seized. Two women, aged 38 and 50, were charged with a combined 82 drug-related offences. Meantime, a 36-year-old male driver was yesterday caught speeding in Sunnybank Hills and possessing drugs. He's facing 12 charges and is scheduled to appear in court on Monday. Australia's housing affordability has slumped to its lowest ever level, according to two new sets of data. Both REA Group and the Housing Industry Association's affordability indicators slipped in the June quarter. Some of the biggest hits were to prospective buyers in smaller capitals, while Sydney remains the nation's least affordable city. One of Queensland's biggest art and cultural celebrations is back, with Brisbane Festival officially launching its 2026 program. The month-long celebration offers more than 700 performances and includes the highly popular River Fire Spectacular. Artistic director Ebony Bott says there's a wide variety of events, from sunrise dance parties to Fijian acrobatics, an AFLW game, and everything in between.
3: I can tell you that when you program something and then you see audiences responding, it just fills you joy that you go, something is hitting the spot, which is fantastic. Just the interest, the curiosity, the generosity, it's really special.
1: This is Air National News. It was the end of the line for Carlton's AFL season last night at the MCG, Terry Daniel reports.
4: Geelong has ended Carlton's season 14-23-107 to 11-8-74. The Cats missed a number of opportunities to blow the margin out in the second half, but settled for the 33-point win in the end. Geelong will head to Perth to take on the Fremantle Dockers. Geelong's midfielder Bailey Smith already preparing for next week on Fox Footy.
5: He'll only be better the next run, and I think it's Freo, so ready for that. And they'll obviously bounce back after a disappointing outing, so watch that. And yeah, hopefully we can go over there and put them away, but you never know, so it'll be hard.
1: Newly appointed Maroons coach Darius Boyd says Billy Slater has left the squad in a great place. One of Origin's greatest try scorers is no stranger to coaching, enjoying recent success with the Queensland under 19 side. When it comes to the Maroons, Boyd says there's no need to reinvent the wheel.
6: Yeah, it's not broken, so don't fix it. It's about putting my spin on it. Have those conversations with a lot of those key people in my life that have the best interest for Queensland to make sure that myself and the squad, you know, continue on that legacy and do Queensland and the state proud.
1: In NRL last night, the South Sydney Rabbitohs secured a home final, beating Sydney Roosters 50-20 at Sydney's football stadium. Earlier, the Dolphins narrowly defeated the Gold Coast Titans 24-20 on the Gold Coast. In the NBL Blitz, Melbourne United defeated Perth Wildcats by 15 points. The Sydney Kings too good for New Zealand Breakers. Australian Independent Radio News.
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9: Your local weather in the Yass Valley for Saturday, September 5. Expect a rainy day today, very windy, with a chance of a thunderstorm, up to 15 millimetres of falls, heading for 19 degrees. Getting down to 7 overnight, then cloud clearing tomorrow, a nicer day, heading for 17. Monday, partly cloudy, also 17. Tuesday, mostly sunny and 19. Today, heading for 19 degrees here in Yass, 20 in Goulburn and 18 in Canberra. There's your latest weather update. Update on Yass FM.
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0: Bingo.
1: Here we go. Good morning, everyone. Hello, Wade.
0: Morning, Dave.
1: How are you, mate?
0: Eyes down for a full house.
1: Absolutely. Bingo. How long since you played bingo?
0: A while. A while.
1: I believe you used to be a bingo caller.
0: I was for a little while.
1: Were you famous for that?
0: No.
1: Oh, okay. There you go.
0: I wouldn't say famous. I didn't mind doing it, though. Yeah. It was fun.
1: Did you have all the calls?
0: I knew some of them. And the others I sort of
1: some
0: just
1: of them
0: made up.
1: Are not politically correct anymore, are they?
0: Oh, I didn't think that. That didn't really stop us.
1: Oh, they never stopped us.
0: The crowd that I was with were probably not really.
1: You've got to pick your audience, haven't you?
0: Well, they were a senior audience, let's say.
1: Oh,
0: so
1: they would have
0: loved them
1: wouldn't
0: all.
1: Have
0: they
1: mattered.
0: Loved them all.
1: The more, the better,
0: that's
1: eh?
0: That's it. That would have been more traditional for them.
1: Well, that's good. So are we just going to talk about bingo today? Or
0: no, probably not.
1: Oh, that's nice.
0: Although I did note that bingo's back at the golf club.
1: Yeah, I saw something about that.
0: So
1: yeah.
0: I suppose it is sort of relevant.
1: Well, it is in a sort of a way, isn't it? Yeah.
0: Yes.
1: And well, after
0: probably
1: we
0: talk of that when we do
1: after
0: some
1: you
0: golf.
1: Put your first tune on, we can talk a bit more
0: will.
1: About what the golf is doing.
0: And today the tune's sort of a dedication to me.
1: Oh, to you?
0: Yes. Well, to anyone who was a Carlton supporter, let's say.
1: Oh, okay. Couldn't have done well last night then?
0: No, they didn't.
1: Oh, I'm sorry.
0: No. No, it looked good for the first half, but didn't. Couldn't maintain the effort.
1: Well, I tell you what, considering where they were at the beginning of the year.
0: Oh, yes.
1: You wouldn't
0: have to take some positives.
1: You wouldn't have given the $5 note for them.
0: We got to play two finals, so that was good.
1: That's what I'm saying. Yeah.
0: Yes.
1: You wouldn't have given the $5 note for them earlier in the year.
0: No, certainly not. So we can just have to put it away and go and celebrate the end of the season and come back next year
1: and hopefully,
0: try again.
1: And hopefully they don't cause any controversy on Monday.
0: Hopefully there's no dramas with the Mad
1: God
0: Monday
1: help us all,
0: celebrations.
1: There's been enough of that going on, hasn't there?
0: Yeah, well, people need to get over that, I think.
1: Yeah, it's been a bit tough all around, isn't it? Anyway,
0: Anyway, so the song.
1: It's called
0: I'm a Man of Constant Sorrow.
1: Is that right?
0: By the Soggy Bottom Boys.
1: Is that right?
0: Yes, it is. Let's go with it.
1: Say no more.

0: That was I'm a Man of Constant Sorrow by the Soggy Bottom Boys. There you go.
1: I don't know what to say about that. It's very sad, eh?
0: Well, it's sort of just the title.
1: Yeah.
0: It's all real. I wasn't really interested in the lyrics.
1: No.
0: It's obviously not really relevant to the issue, but it was a song. And hopefully people are awake now.
1: Well, I think they will be, because usually most country songs are about utes or dogs or...
0: Well, something dying and...
1: Unrequited love or something like that.
0: This is actually from a film, Oh Brother, Where Art Thou?
1: Okay.
0: Is the...
1: I haven't seen
0: anyway,
1: it.
0: No, it's... I may have a long time ago.
1: Okay.
0: But anyway, that's got nothing to do with the subject at hand, because this is talking sport. So maybe we should talk sport.
1: Can I start with some good news? Oh, yes. Bad news but good news.
0: Yes.
1: Bad news but good news.
0: Okay, that'll be
1: for cash.
0: I mean, it's good news for some, but...
1: Bad news for the person that putted last night for cash.
0: Oh, right.
1: And it's up to $4,800 now. $4,800.
0: We're heading to the top.
1: Ladies and gentlemen,
0: Top is $5,000.
1: Yeah.
0: And then it'll sit at $5,000 until somebody manages to putt. How long was last night's putt?
1: 10 metres.
0: Another 10-metre one.
1: From here to the swimming pool away, yeah.
0: Nick Pollock had one last week. Yeah, it was a 10-metre putt too.
1: Graham Deering, D-O-E-R-I-N-G.
0: Greg Deering, yes.
1: Graham Deering.
0: Graham, sorry, yes.
1: And
0: I've actually played
1: He didn't make a bad effort at all.
0: Yeah, I played a round of golf with
1: Did
0: Graham.
1: Did he?
0: A couple of few
1: What's his
0: back.
1: Putting like? What's his putting like?
0: His tell game in general is not too bad.
1: He made not a fair bad. Effort last night, I'll tell you now.
0: Yeah. Your 10 metres is on that green that you have to putt on.
1: Yeah.
0: That's a pretty... If you could nail one from 10 metres, that would be an achievement.
1: That's from here to the bridge away, isn't it?
0: Because there's a lot of fall on that on that particular. It doesn't look all that interesting, but yeah, there's a lot of different.
1: It's still being played in the dark, though.
0: Well, yes, for another 3-4 weeks,
1: I guess.
0: Probably.
1: Yeah.
0: Then we'll be into daylight saving.
1: Oh, of course.
0: And then we'll be putting in the daylight
1: every
0: almost.
1: Year when the daylight saving starts. My curtains fade and
0: that's it.
1: Carpets go
0: Dogs
1: off.
0: Dogs go crazy.
1: Yeah. It's madness, mate.
0: Dog gets up too early.
1: Anyway, that's not what you're here about.
0: The bad thing will be initially, of course, is we'll be back in darkness probably coming into here.
1: Oh, God. I'm having trouble finding the daylight.
0: I'm enjoying the fact that it's daylight and the sun's up.
1: It's looking nice out here.
0: When we get in here.
1: Although the weather's not going to be great today. It
0: could be a bit damp today, they reckon.
1: Yeah.
0: So if you've got any outdoor sporting activities, like maybe golf...
1: Yeah.
0: Because it's...
1: junior soccer this morning, last games of the year.
0: They're going long season.
1: Yeah, they do.
0: And actually, we've also got the final start for rugby league.
1: Yeah, yeah.
0: Local rugby league.
1: Yeah.
0: And we've got a team in it.
1: The Magpies Reserves. Good on them too.
0: Playing in the major semi. So they must have finished top two.
1: Yeah, they finished behind West Belconnen,
0: So... Major semi for them today.
1: Yeah, my word.
0: Over at Sears Workwear Oval.
1: The old Kangaroos ground, eh?
0: Over in Cubian.
1: Yeah.
0: Queanbeyan.
1: I should blow that ground up. Anyway, that's another story.
0: Well, maybe we need to tell that some other time.
1: Yeah, yeah. Oh, not today. Definitely not.
0: Not today.
1: No.
0: So, golf. Let's have a look. Speaking of golf, let's go and find some golf results.
1: Pardon me.
0: Let's see if my little app here will work.
1: It should.
0: It should?
1: Yep.
0: I'm hoping it will. Now, the Ladies' Monthly Medal. Now, I did see the winner of that, I think, this week. Let's start there. I know I haven't gone right back to last Saturday.
1: That's okay.
0: But I saw her picture on the Facebook page, I think it was.
1: Well, I think you might be right. Are we
0: Judy Brewis.
1: Yeah, return to golf and congratulations.
0: Yes,
1: yeah.
0: And takes out the win on a countback from Susie Reeks with 71. Third was Catherine Bennett with 72. Then we had Sonia Davis with 73. And two players, Trong Nguyen and Lorraine Curtis, both with 75s for fifth and sixth place respectively. So that was the Ladies' Monthly Medal. And that, of course, means that today will be the Guzzlers'
1: Guzzlers
0: mug
1: yeah.
0: for the men's in
1: Average conditions.
0: Average conditions, you'd call it today. Yeah. But I'd suggest by the what the forecast we've said is that the rain's probably going to come this afternoon.
1: Afternoon, evening, yeah.
0: Yeah, afternoon, evening. Mm. So the advice would be get out early. Mm. Get the round in early, miss the weather. Because the wind will be picking up later too, I believe. So if you want a sort of relatively calm start without the rain, probably play this morning.
1: I'd be hitting off in about 10 minutes.
0: Try and get, what are we at? Yeah, it's probably a little early. Yeah, 7:30. Yeah. I don't know when they let you on. Is it?
1: I don't know.
0: Eight?
1: I think around about that.
0: Maybe 7:30.
1: I know from previous visitors here, they've said that they tee off early about 8, so.
0: Yeah.
1: About that time.
0: Around that time. So let's go back to last Saturday, which was the two-stroke Canadian foursomes.
1: The two-step, did you say?
0: Two-step.
1: Canadian two-step.
0: No, it's two-stroke. You have to put oil in the fuel.
1: Oh, I see. By geez, we know our golf, don't we, here?
0: Yeah, so it's a bit of smoke, a little bit smoky. Yeah, two-stroke one.
1: I was thinking of the Canadian two-step, but
0: well, it could be
1: two
0: that
1: different things altogether.
0: Anyway, winners were Sam Porter and Benji Carroll.
1: Wow. Well, especially Benji, his name's coming up.
0: Yep.
1: Like regular now,
0: isn't
1: he?
0: That's right. Matey, pairing up with Sam.
1: Yeah.
0: They got 60.5. I don't know whether it's a good score or not.
1: Yeah.
0: But anyway, it's 60.5.
1: Enough to win.
0: It was. Cameron McInnes and Bill Howe came in second with 61.25. Obviously, the combinations here of handicaps causes the weird scoring.
1: This is how it's going,
0: That man you mentioned before, Graham Deering, he was out there in third place with Riley Cummins for 65.375. As having to go for the putt for cash. So, and then Robert and Denver Field were in fourth place with 65.625. Yep, don't ask me. And Peter Timmer with Lachlan Kemp came in fifth place with 66.5 in the two-stroke Canadian.
1: They must be sending the scores off to the NASA computer.
0: Something.
1: To get it work out like that.
0: Punch it into the black box and something pops out.
1: Dear,
0: that's the number. And then so Sunday was a purple course event. And guess what?
1: No, I can't.
0: Benji Carroll won that one
1: he's
0: too.
1: Unreal.
0: He did.
1: We got to get him in.
0: He's had two wins.
1: His dad can come with him. His dad can come with him, but Benji's got to come in.
0: Yeah, right? wins on Saturday, then goes out and wins on Sunday with the only plus score out there, plus three. And he beat Brent McKay, who had a zero, Adrian Waters, zero, and Thomas O'Doherty with a zero. And then there was a few players on minus one, Bill Foran, Chris Blundell, and Sam Porter. So great effort.
1: Gee.
0: Benji, what a weekend.
1: He's definitely a guest for the next week or two.
0: We'll have to get him in and say, you know, what are you doing? He's warming up at the right time,
1: I know. I know.
0: Like coming into the spring and the summer season.
1: What happens if he wins the Guzzler's Mug?
0: Oh, well.
1: Because he's 12 or something.
0: Well, he wouldn't qualify. I suppose that's right. They'd award it to whoever got second who was actually.
1: Like over 18.
0: He'd win the event, but not the prize. The prize, I think, goes to the next eligible contestant.
1: So he couldn't stock up on fire engines for the month, then? Or?
0: Well, maybe. Well, unless they extend it to soft drinks, maybe you could hit people up for a soft drink.
1: Or you may be a teetotaler and win the golfer.
0: Well, this is true.
1: The guzzler.
0: Too.
1: Yeah.
0: Yes. Yeah, you
1: These
0: must
1: questions
0: be.
1: Will remain unanswered.
0: Well, we could try and seek the answers.
1: Okay.
0: But anyway, the midweek comp for last week, somebody has kindly compiled it, and the winner was Rob Shannon. 17.
1: Good man, well done.
0: Not a bad score, 17.
1: Yep.
0: Bit above par, so that's nice. Well, actually a bit below par, sorry, slightly below. But that's all right. 17's a nice score for 9. On Tuesday we had the shop comp. And the winner there with an awesome score of 40 points.
1: No.
0: 40 points.
1: Is that a misprint?
0: I don't think so. Ashley Good.
1: Wow.
0: 40 points, a very nice score.
1: So this is the midweek one?
0: This is the shop comp on Tuesday.
1: Oh, so he gets out of his bus, does his bus run.
0: Must have.
1: Gets out and absolutely burns up the course.
0: He absolutely did, because the nearest to him in second place was Chris Pollock with only 32 points.
1: Mate, he is.
0: 8-point lead.
1: He's on fire.
0: He streaked the field.
1: Yeah.
0: Then we had third place John Haggart on 30 from Jared Porter, also with 30. And then a bunch of 29s, then Dave O'Brien, Philip Kello, Rob Pollock and Luan Tu all had 29s for 5th, 6th, 7th and 8th place. Peter Timmer rolled in 9th with a 27.
1: He's still about, Pete. That's good.
0: It was must have been a tough day out there for everyone except Ashley.
1: Absolutely.
0: I mean, 32, that's not a bad score.
1: But to get 40.
0: Not terrible. But to come, someone come out and blow a 40, that's... He must have been on fire that
1: Magic
0: day.
1: Magic, and a good bloke too, so good luck to him.
0: Yeah, well done, Ashley. Yeah. So that brings us up to date, pretty much, with the scores. And I did mention before, the bingo's back.
1: Yeah.
0: Well, the first and third Thursdays.
1: That's not easy to say.
0: No, first and third. Third and third. Thursdays.
1: Yes.
0: Thursdays.
1: Of the month.
0: At 6 p.m.
1: Oh, gee.
0: Did you get that?
1: What about the guzzlers today off the black tees?
0: Off the black tees, whatever they
1: mean?
0: Are. Maybe they've got some special ones. I don't remember seeing any black tees.
1: I'm sure that's what it said, the black tees.
0: Maybe put some special ones out.
1: Okay.
0: Anyway, a couple of events coming up, though, that you should also note. This Thursday is the Women's Open. If you haven't got your entries in for that, get on and book that. I think it's through Try Booking to get your entries in for that one. Div 1 and 2 will be playing a stroke event. Div 3 is a stablefoot, I think, for the Women's Open this Thursday. Mm-hmm. And then another one to put in your diary for next weekend is the Mixed Foursomes Championship on the 13th, Sunday the 13th. Get your teams in registered for that one.
1: And that's sponsored by Turner's
0: Nursery.
1: Nursery, yeah.
0: There you go.
1: And he's a good bloke too, Paul Turner.
0: Yep, yep.
1: A top bloke.
0: Good stuff out there too.
1: So the Saturday, is that semi-finals or the finals of the...
0: Oh, of the 12th. Yeah, that's the Handyskins. Sorry, yeah, you're right too, on the 12th. That's next... Yeah, so Nick, busy weekend next week.
1: It's going off at the golf, isn't it?
0: The Handyskins finals, that's right. Now, we had those four winners of that a couple of weeks ago.
1: Top four qualifiers start at 11:30.
0: 11:30 it does. 11:30 and they will be Adam McDonald, Trong Nguyen, Sam Porter and Chris Bradley.
1: What a good memory you've got.
0: No, it's written down on my page.
1: Oh, come on. Come on. I was putting your weights up.
0: Oh, sorry.
1: I was putting your weights up.
0: That's why I have a book here with this stuff in it, Dave. I write it down. In fact, didn't I write something down last week?
1: No.
0: About Dave was the Raiders and the Cowboys. I'm sure I wrote
1: a score
0: down.
1: Well, that's still to be played yet. That's tonight.
0: I know, but you've already picked the score.
1: Have I?
0: Yeah. And so this is what we're looking for, listener, because I wrote this one down.
1: No, this is not correct.
0: Dave reckons the Raiders are going to win 82-12 over the Cowboys.
1: In my defence, I'm on some pretty strong meds at the moment, mates. Maybe.
0: There's still hope because the game.
1: Debutantes. How do you say those words?
0: The debutantes.
1: two new players for the Raiders tonight, and that's where they
0: new players at this time of the year.
1: Well, they may as well.
0: They've been sitting on the bench for the entire season, and thought, you can have a run in the last.
1: Cody and Malachi.
0: Because we're not playing in finals, so you can get out there and have a run.
1: Don't they just names that just roll off your tongue?
0: Yep.
1: Our two best players today were Cody and Malachi.
0: Yeah.
1: Anyway, good luck to them. They making their debut up
0: that's right.
1: Townsville.
0: Well, they'll help score those. Someone needs to help score those 82 points that they're going to need to meet your prediction.
1: I thought we made a decision not to write that down somewhere.
0: Well, you make these decisions. I sort of circumvent them.
1: Do you? I'm going to get. One day I'll get that book.
0: That's sort of how it works.
1: One day I'm going to get that book.
0: One day you'll get the book, but I keep it fairly. Well locked up.
1: You probably lock it up when you go home.
0: I do. Let's go with a tune, I reckon, and a little bit of John Lee Hooker, I think, would be called for with Boogie at Russian Hill.

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4: Somebody let those cockatoos in the studio.
5: I thought there was a baby crying.
4: Get him out. Noisy damn things.
5: Have we still got a possum in the roof?
4: Yes, we do.
5: Okay.
4: He or they, there might be two of them actually. Very active on Thursday night.
5: Really?
4: I was in here Thursday and... Very active possums running around doing races up and down the roof.
5: And that's not disconcerting, is it?
4: No, it isn't when you hear this thump, thump, thump, thump, thump. I don't know whether it comes through on the microphones. Hope not. Otherwise,
5: let's hope not.
4: But it can be a little off-putting, especially when you're here at night.
5: Yeah.
4: And you're just calmly doing things.
5: Doing your
4: and
5: bit,
4: then all
5: yeah.
4: of a sudden, boom, boom, boom, boom, boom. Roof sounds like a herd of elephants in. Coming down the roof.
5: Mm.
4: So, yeah, they're rather noisy.
5: Good on them, eh? Yeah.
4: Well, hopefully, if we ever get a new studio built, they won't come with us.
5: Yeah.
4: They'll stay here.
5: It'll be a possum-free place.
4: Possum-free zone. Yeah. Okay. Well, as we mentioned at the start of the program, I suppose I'm in sort of football mourning at the moment.
5: But you should be proud, man. You should be a proud man. A proud Blues man.
4: Yeah.
5: Because at the start of the year, they didn't look like they were going to make the table.

0: They were off. They're in 18th place, and there are only 17 teams. And that's not being unkind, mate. They struggled, didn't they?
1: They did. They did. Change of coach mid. Well, not mid season. Early season.
0: Early season. Yeah.
1: Certainly turned things around, and gave us Carlton supporters a glimmer of hope, and so much so that we got to play two finals, which was a good thing. Not something we'd be predicting 5 games into the season. Mm. That's for sure. So, yeah, from that point of view, a pretty good effort. But last night, it was half an effort. They made an effort in the first half. And it wasn't – I don't think it was down to the usual fade-out. It's just that I think Geelong decided that, okay, it's time to start playing. And one of the men that I picked even at the start of the game, I remember saying to the boss that if – Dangerfield has a good game, we could be in trouble. And that's exactly what happened. Not to say that he was the only part of the problem, but he kicked 5 goals and he had, certainly in the second half, he was pretty good in the first, but in the second half he just lit up.
0: Blew him away, did he?
1: Yeah. He was one of their, well, he is one of their leaders, I think, definitely. And even though he's 105 years old or something, he can still play.
0: That's not very kind.
1: Oh, he's on the north side of 35 anyway.
0: He's in his 90s anyway.
1: Yeah. but he can still play a hell of a game of footy. And he's one of those players that is an inspiration to the others, I think.
0: Old Danger, eh?
1: Huh? Yeah, he's still out there. I don't know. Is he going around again next year?
0: I have no idea, but I guess he would if he's only in his 90s.
1: Yeah, well, that's it.
0: He can still do it. Well,
1: So, yeah, he was part of it. And, yeah, really, I think the win last week took a bit out of us. Geelong had the week off, so they were a bit fresher.
0: They fired up,
1: It was heavy conditions. It rained pretty much constantly for the game, so heavy conditions.
0: Is that the rain we're getting today?
1: Yeah, I don't know. Normally we'd be getting it at the same time as Melbourne, but it could be. Could be the tail end of the same bit of rain. So, yeah, well done to Carlton, but... That's it. Now Geelong have to face Fremantle next week.
0: Well, that's not.
1: And that was the other game that we had on Thursday. And
0: who would have thunk this?
1: Yeah, what a disappointment there. The Dockers at their home ground and home crowd stumbled very badly against the Hawks, and the Hawks looked the goods. They were seriously. We're here to play. The Dockers just could not catch up at all, and it ended up being
0: that was in the rain too, was it?
1: It was another wet one over there too. Yes.
0: Gee.
1: So, a good 30. It was a low-scoring game due to the rain, but 32-point win to the Hawks, and last night it was a 33-point win to
0: the Cats.
1: The Cats. Yeah. Yes.
0: It's hard to say, isn't it?
1: Yes.
0: Did you want me to say it and you just say nothing?
1: Yep.
0: No, I'm not going to repeat you.
1: So we've had one elimination, we've had one qualifying. So as far as I'm aware, they're talking now. So Fremantle will be playing the Cats next week in the, what do they call it? Semi-final, I think they call it. It's not a preliminary. Two preliminaries or two semis, and then the winners go to the grand final.
0: Okay.
1: And so today we have another qualifying final. This afternoon. It's a double header today. Well, not a double header. They're at different grounds, but 2 games today to finish out this round. So we've got Sydney and the Lions.
0: In Sydney? I think it's in Sydney.
1: Yes, it's in Sydney because Sydney would have finished higher. They finished second place. So do you rate Sydney's chances at the moment with all the turmoil going on in that club?
0: I think if they win, it'll be absolutely astronomical because you've really got to consider the fact that there's been so much going on. And even though they're saying, or some people are saying that it's not affecting them, it's got to be affecting them.
1: Well, it does. I mean, the media side of it seems to have died down, the frenzy at the moment about it. I suppose they've had the advantage of the week off.
0: Well,
1: both teams. I mean, but it's sort of allowed it to drift out of the limelight a bit. But just the loss of those five players from your squad has got to have some effect.
0: It's got to. Truthfully, it's got to, hasn't it?
1: Because you're not talking slouch players there.
0: No.
1: Probably at least three of those would be in their top half dozen players.
0: Yeah. They'd be there, wouldn't they?
1: Yeah. Oh, and probably they'd all be selected under normal circumstances. Yep. You wouldn't be dropping people like Chad Warner and Heaney.
0: Isaac Heaney, yeah.
1: So that's got to mean something for the Swans. They do get home ground advantage. It'd be interesting to see what the fans think and what their reaction is to the team on the paddock. So it's like it's still a hangover. This thing hasn't gone away.
0: No.
1: It may not be on the front pages, but
0: well, apparently it's down to four now. Somebody or one person has been cleared.
1: Oh, have they?
0: Yeah.
1: Right.
0: Apparently one person out of the five has been cleared. It's down to four now.
1: Does that mean their ban's been lifted or not?
0: I don't know.
1: Were they there?
0: Apparently he was an observer. He wasn't a participant.
1: But he was still there.
0: He was, but
1: so
0: apparently,
1: if they dump them because of they broke team rules about curfews and stuff like that, then he still should suffer.
0: That's a good point.
1: Like, I don't think that would lift his ban from playing.
0: That's what I've heard anyway. So there's still four on the hook at the moment, metaphorically speaking. I don't think it's – when you're playing the Brisbane Lions.
1: So, yes, this will be second playing third.
0: I tell you what, if they go good today, they're doing all right.
1: Well, could be, you know, if we start playing what-ifs at this point, if the Lions win, we could get a Lions-Cats grand final.
0: The big Cats.
1: Because, a lot of saying now with Fremantle, the way they played against the Hawks, if they don't turn it around
0: big time
1: before next week, they'll be out in straight sets.
0: Yeah.
1: They'll do a Raiders.
0: Which is pretty embarrassing too.
1: Because they've been tipped, and I've been one of the people who have been pretty much saying all year that this side looks like they could beat anyone, and I was expecting that too in the game against the Hawks. That the second half
0: it
1: has normally
0: happen.
1: Been
0: it didn't happen. Yeah.
1: Right, they come barnstorming back and win, but there was nothing. They didn't have anything.
0: I think so. If you remember from early on in this season, I've been on Fremantle all year. They've been probably my pick of teams. If that's the truth. Why are you laughing? Why for your laugh? I've probably said maybe, and if we go back and roll the tape, back in about round two or round three, I think it's going to be a purple haze year. Do you remember saying that?
1: No, I don't remember saying that. I'll go with your memory.
0: How embarrassing for one of us then.
1: I'll go with your memory.
0: You don't remember me saying that?
1: No, I'm sorry, just...
0: Would any of the listeners, would they like to phone in?
1: Well...
0: if they remember that.
1: Anyway.
0: What? Sorry? I'm just saying.
1: Yeah, right. Well, many would have been on the same wagon with you, Dave.
0: Thank you, my friend. I think.
1: Yes. But I don't know now. There's a definite air of doubt, I think, at the moment.
0: Yeah, I only saw
1: a tiny
0: bit
1: of it. They're going to have some serious soul searching this week.
0: Who?
1: Fremantle.
0: Oh, Fremantle.
1: Fremantle. Because they could be facing relegation, basically, out.
0: They're not going to drop them out of the division, are they?
1: No.
0: Not going back to the VFL.
1: But it would be embarrassing drop out from virtually being, well, like they were three games clear on the top of the ladder. I can't see them losing next week to the Cats. That would be severely embarrassing if they did.
0: Wow.
1: But anyway, back to today's game. I'm going to go with the Lions.
0: I think your head tells you that, doesn't it?
1: And it is only a qualifying one, so Sydney will get another chance. They will then play the winners of the other match, which is tonight at 7:35, which will be Adelaide and the Bulldogs. Now, this is an interesting one.
0: Mm-hmm.
1: Bulldogs have been done a bit of a Carlton effort, I think, to a certain extent. They've sort of, although they've, well, at least we're higher up, they finished ninth, I think, or eighth. No, they finished ninth.
0: Uh-huh.
1: So, this is an interesting one. Adelaide's at Adelaide Oval, so Adelaide will have the home ground advantage, although sometimes that hasn't necessarily done them any favours.
0: No.
1: They haven't always been unstoppable at home, certainly this year. So, yeah, how much determination have the Bulldogs got to go any further?
0: It's a good question.
1: I'm going to lean towards Adelaide, I think. Yes. Because the Bulldogs have had to work and they've had a few stumbles along the way. They haven't been absolutely convincing. The game they had against Carlton that let Carlton get the chance in the 10th, they only ended in a draw.
0: Okay.
1: I don't know. It's a very hard one to pick this one because, again, Adelaide haven't been super convincing
0: either. Well, they haven't,
1: either.
0: But you won't get upset if I say I like the Bulldogs.
1: No, of course not. As I say, I think
0: like the Bulldogs.
1: That's a very difficult one to pick.
0: Yeah.
1: More so than some of the others, I think.
0: Yeah.
1: I think the Lions will get there simply because of the turmoil. Unless Sydney rise from the ashes and decide, damn, we'll put an effort in and we'll make up for the stupid behaviour of some of our team members.
0: A small group of our players.
1: Yeah. But
0: it's big time. It's Sheep Station time.
1: Well, absolutely. And you are playing for Sheep Stations this time around. Won't forget the finals. Yeah,
0: all things change and everything's on the table now, isn't it?
1: Yeah, these games are totally different to playing your home and away
0: the
1: matches.
0: The pressure that's involved, the atmosphere, it's unbelievable.
1: Well, that crowd last night for the Carlton Geelong game, seemingly that's the biggest crowd they've played in front of in a final since Adam was a boy.
0: Really?
1: Yeah. 96,000 people
0: there last
1: night.
0: That's a lot of people
1: coming
0: to a game of footy, isn't it?
1: That's a huge crowd for an elimination final.
0: I've got a question for you.
1: Yeah.
0: And it's related, but it's not related. Now, they're playing the finals of the AFL at the Melbourne Cricket Ground, but they're also going to play an NFL game out there.
1: Yeah.
0: Now, how are we going to do that?
1: Oh, I don't know. That's going to be tricky. Because that's coming up.
0: That's not too far away. They're here.
1: This Friday?
0: The 49ers are here.
1: Yeah, is that Friday?
0: Might be. How are they going to do? But I tell you what, the guys doing the ground must be doing a great job.
1: Well, actually, it might be this weekend because we've got at the moment, there probably won't be an MCG game this week.
0: Right.
1: Well, because you've got Fremantle be playing at home against the Cats next weekend. Mm-hmm. And it'll be the Lions or Sydney playing against one of the others, and they'll be playing at their home ground. So
0: it might be. It might be.
1: It could well be. Like if Adelaide win, they'd get to play home against it'd be Sydney and the Lions, which will both be away games. Because if the Lions win, they would play their final in Brisbane, and if Sydney win, they'd play the final in the other one. The only time we'd get it down to Melbourne would be if the Bulldogs got up.
0: I'm asking Mr. Google, mate, and he's having a think, and he's saying we'll be
1: so
0: played.
1: So it may well be the MCG would be
0: on
1: free.
0: Friday the 11th of September.
1: That's when the NFL is.
0: NFL?
1: Yep, that's this week, this Friday.
0: Los Angeles Rams and the San Francisco 49ers.
1: And that's actually the opening round, I believe, of their season.
0: Yeah.
1: So this is the first game played for the NFL season.
0: So this is on next Friday, the 11th, at the Melbourne Cricket Ground.
1: Yes, there was a few of the players there last night.
0: About that, eh? So that's next Friday?
1: Yeah.
0: Are you going to it?
1: No. But if it's on at when is it on? Do we know? Does it have the time?
0: It's played during the day because
1: it's
0: got to
1: be because it's got to fit in.
0: It's
1: got to
0: be a friendly game,
1: a friendly time slot.
0: Yeah, for the Americans. Yeah.
1: Yes. So I think you're right. It's going to be a day thing. So
0: you know who's
1: I'm assuming it'll be telecast.
0: Oh yeah, it will be. You know who's doing the first kickoff?
1: No.
0: Donald Trump.
1: What?
0: No, I'm making it up. Well, he's been at everything else,
1: well, I suppose, yes.
0: Hasn't he? He's been to everything else.
1: He'd be at the opening of an envelope.
0: And I'm not going to get political, but Anthony Albanese can't seem to get him to come out here. So maybe say, come out and have a kick of the ball. And I don't know. Leave that alone. Leave that well alone.
1: We should play a tune.
0: Oh, okay.
1: Did you get tips? You went for the Bulldogs.
0: I did go for the Bulldogs, yeah.
1: And we're both going for the Lions. over Sydney, or are you going to hang in with Sydney?
0: Can I let you know Monday?
1: Let me know tomorrow.
0: All right, okay. Yeah.

0: ring me in tomorrow and, okay. and let me know your tips.
1: We must find out before we go, because Chris has sent his tips in.
0: Actually, I don't know whether he put in...
1: He did them late. And he's a busy man.
0: But I don't know whether he got the AFL ones in.
1: He did. He had Freo and the Hawks.
0: Well, they're both the same. They played each other.
1: I know.
0: I think there's a bit of confusion there, unless he's backing both of them.
1: I don't know. Well, if he is, he's a wise man.
0: And he didn't have any other tips, though. So
1: no.
0: So I'm not sure if that's actually the case.
1: Anyway.
0: He'll be in sometime this morning.
1: Yeah.
0: We'll get him in to just clarify his tips for the... Yeah.
1: See whether his tips have been hacked or something like that.
0: AFL. Yeah. Yeah. But so at the moment we're going... so anyway, that's still an answer to the question. He's still phoning in on the Brisbane-Sydney one.
1: No, I'll stick with... I've always, as you know, stuck with...
0: this team you've followed forever. Not another one. Do you follow every team in the AFL?
1: I believe I've been a Brisbane Lions supporter since... I can't remember, actually. That's how long ago. And I think I'll go for them.
0: Good stuff.
1: But did you tell me, and I know we're on to the next meeting, but if the Swans get beaten, they get another crack?
0: Yes, they do.
1: Okay.
0: Yes, so yeah, that's a qualifying final, I think they call it. Yes. Yeah. So you qualify to get to the semi. The other one, loser, goes and plays the winner of Adelaide and Bulldogs.
1: Bulldogs, okay.
0: So either way, they'll be free. So that would mean the MCG's going to be free this weekend, so they can do the NFL and
1: work
0: then,
1: that out,
0: then rub out the lines and make it ready for playing.
1: And make an oval ground into a square ground, into a rectangular ground for a little while. Rectangular ground.
0: Yep.
1: Gee, I'll tell you what, that's going to take some work, isn't it?
0: It's a little bit of effort, yeah.
1: I wonder where they're going to get the AFL post from. Because up here at Walker Park for a lot of years.
0: Yeah, they did have sort of that sort of
1: thing. They had the NFL post.
0: Yeah. Yeah, that could work.
1: I'm so glad to see they're gone now, anyway.
0: Yeah, you didn't like those?
1: No, they were a fool of a thing. We were the only one
0: that had that.
1: It was just crazy.
0: Wasn't that they was on a big lean because the post was sort of outside the field of play?
1: And as soon as the ball hit the thing that wasn't supposed to be there, it had gone dead, so... Anyway, that's a long time ago.
0: Yeah, they got proper posts there.
1: Oh, proper posts there, thank God. Anyway.
0: Let's go with a bit of Deep Purple.
1: Ooh.
0: And Girls Like That.
1: Girls Like What?
0: Like That.
1: Okay.
0: I think it's Girls Like That. It's Girls Like That.
1: You mean Girls Like That?
0: Like That.
1: Girls Like That.
0: Not Girls Like That.
1: We'll listen and find out, will we?

0: Okay, that was Deep Purple there, Girls Like That.
1: Yeah.
0: I think it meant girls like that, not girls like that.
1: just didn't, on sound, the, didn't sound like Deep Purple, did it?
0: No, it's a later model one. That's from an album, I don't know, maybe 10 years old.
1: Down the track, down the track.
0: Rather than 40 years old.
1: AFL.
0: Yes, while we're on the AFL, the local team, the Roos, Yas Roos.
1: The Premiers.
0: The Premiers.
1: Champions.
0: The Premiers of Div 1 in the Community League.
1: The Champions.
0: At the league presentations were awarded another award. They were given the Community Club of the Year.
1: And rightly so, Wade.
0: Yeah, great recognition of the fact that they're a very small club out here run by some really dedicated volunteers.
1: Oh, my God, yeah.
0: And a few of them, only a few of them. Has managed to pull off not only the premiership of Div 1, but also were recognised for their efforts with the Community Club of the Year, which I think is a fantastic award.
1: I think it is, isn't it?
0: Recognition of the fact that this is a small club run by a very small, dedicated group, along with the players.
1: Yep.
0: And managing to field not only a Div 1 team, but also a women's team. They've managed to get a women's team up and running for the last couple of years and still going. So great effort and great recognition.
1: There's definitely a need now for that second floor. And definitely a big trophy cabinet.
0: Yep.
1: Don't you think?
0: That's it. We need the club rooms built at O'Connor Park. Great idea.
1: And a cabinet to put the silverware in.
0: Exactly.
1: Don't you think?
0: Well, we could have a cabinet for cricket, a cabinet for
1: AFL,
0: and a cabinet for netball.
1: We could. Yeah.
0: All in the big club rooms. It would be shared club rooms. Is that on the third floor or the second floor? Well, that could be the extension to the third floor. Okay. It's a multi-story development going on now.
1: By the sound of it,
0: And the other big event coming up for the Roos, and you've got time to get your bookings in. I think they're open. In fact, they are open because I booked my ticket this morning.
1: Well done.
0: Is presentation night on the 10th of October.
1: Good job.
0: And that'll be at the golf club.
1: That'll be well attended, won't it?
0: I think it'll be very well attended, celebrating a premiership and also the Community Club Award and just an all-round good season.
1: Absolutely.
0: So get your tickets early for 10th of October.
1: At the golfy?
0: Yes, Roos presentation at the golf club.
1: Okay, very nice.
0: And now it's time for the news. Dave?
1: That hour's gone quickly, my friend.
0: It has. We'll be back with more Talking Sport right after this.
1: Okay, then.
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3: Hello, I'm Kim Cartwright. Families are being warned to expect higher prices for produce as farm workers from overseas struggle to get visas. The so-called go slow is affecting skilled ag workers as well as working holiday makers. Shadow Federal Agriculture Minister Darren Chester says the pause is hurting.
4: Australian families are already experiencing a cost of living crisis, and now this uncertainty for Australian farmers is adding to their own risks at a time when they're already under pressure due to the fuel and fertiliser prices. Now, farmers weren't consulted about the decision to go slow on visa applications, and I don't think the government understands the full impacts.
3: Toxic mushroom cook Erin Patterson's lawyers claim a juror or jury keeper leaked information to the media, claiming one of the jurors was allowed to watch a Carlton-Collingwood game during the trial last year. 51-year-old Patterson returned to court yesterday to challenge her life sentence for fatally poisoning three relatives at a family lunch. If her appeal succeeds, the court could overturn her convictions, order a new trial, or acquit her completely. The Coalition and One Nation are both expected to fight Labor's social media regulations to be unveiled next week on the grounds of free speech. The Prime Minister is due to outline a digital duty of care, which would give Australians the right to opt out of social media algorithms. Tech entrepreneurs have also voiced opposition to the reforms. WA is no longer the most affordable state in Australia, according to a new report. RealEstate.com's Housing Affordability Report shows WA's rapid growth in prices means Victoria is now becoming a more affordable place to buy a home. Economist Luke Redman says a WA household earning $130,000 a year could only afford 10% of the homes sold in the 2026 financial year.
5: It's still the second most affordable state in the country because of the relatively higher incomes that occur in the state, which have kind of offset partially the really strong price growth that you've seen in Western Australia recently. It's been driven by an increase in demand.
3: A teenage girl is due in court today, one of two charged over the alleged stabbing in Sydney's West. A 17-year-old girl was hospitalised in a serious condition with multiple stab wounds after a brawl outside a Blacktown school yesterday. Two girls aged 15 and 17 have been charged with affray. The older teen will also face a charge of wounding with intent to cause grievous bodily harm. A man is in custody and two people are injured after a police chase through Perth's northern suburbs. The pursuit ended about 2:30 yesterday afternoon in Doubleview when a utility crashed into a bus at the intersection of Huntress and Scarborough Beach Roads. Witnesses say a man was tasered and arrested after he got out of the utility. A man in his 30s was injured in the incident and a woman in her 30s, a passenger on the bus, has required hospital treatment. A dairy producer from Kajua in Victoria's northeast has been named Footy's favourite farmer for 2026. Elise Hill has been nominated for going above and beyond for her local club in the Upper Murray. She says socialising is important.
6: Because farming can be quite lonely at times. Sometimes you only get out of things what you put into them. So why not be involved in any way you can, even if it's just going along to training night and having a chat with a few of the people there, your neighbours, friends, whoever.
3: This is AIR National News. It was a moment that players and fans will never forget for Souths in last night's NRL. Terry Daniel explains.
7: Jai Arrow brought up 100 games for South Sydney in emotional scenes at the Sydney Football Stadium as the Rabbitohs forward shared a tearful embrace with good friend Cody Walker and coach Wayne Bennett. South Sydney led 20 points to 4 at half-time and by full-time they'd secured a home final, beating the Roosters reserves 50 points to 20. Rabbitohs captain Cam Murray on 9, very happy to score the win for Jai Arrow.
8: Yeah, it's always good to win against the Roosters. I know the crowd and all our fans love it. And it's a big occasion for us today, sell out, big celebration for Jai, so I'm glad we're able to get the job done.
7: Earlier, the Dolphins hung on to beat the Gold Coast Titans 24 points to 20 on the Gold Coast.
3: In AFL, Carlton's premiership dreams are over. Geelong crushed the Blues 107-74 at the MCG in their elimination final. The Cats will now face Fremantle Dockers in the semis. Tonight, Adelaide Crows meet Western Bulldogs in an elimination final at Adelaide Oval. Crows assistant coach Scott Burns says the players are ready for the do-or-die clash.
9: Yeah, it's good to have those couple of weeks off. You get that break over the wildcard round, so there's a few boys that need a bit of extra training. Other boys, you probably need to pull back and freshen up. So, fingers crossed, we know we're coming against a team that's fantastic with contested ball, and they've certainly got a star-studded midfield, so we've got to get it done.
3: And the Australian Opals have recorded their first win of the FIBA Women's World Cup with a 70-54 win over Puerto Rico in Berlin. Australian Independent Radio News.
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11: Your local weather in the Yass Valley for Saturday, September 5. Expect a rainy day today, very windy, with a chance of a thunderstorm, up to 15 millimetres of falls, heading for 19 degrees. Getting down to 7 overnight, then cloud clearing tomorrow, a nicer day, heading for 17. Monday, partly cloudy, also 17. Tuesday, mostly sunny and 19. Today, heading for 19 degrees here in Yass, 20 in Goulburn and 18 in Canberra. There's your latest weather update on Yass FM.
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0: We are back.
1: How about that?
0: And you are listening to Talking Sport here on Yass FM with Wade and Dave. What were we up to, Dave?
1: Well, we just managed even to talk about the AFL.
0: We did.
1: And, yeah, and gave our tips, and I thought we did pretty well with them. I'm pretty hopeful that...
0: with one of your teams, though the many teams that you've been following for this year and that you've been an avid supporter of...
1: Well, I'm not sure how to take that, Wade. I'm not sure how to take that anyway. But while we were talking, and we were talking earlier about how well the Roos have done, but let's say that the Yass Magpies reserve grade sides
0: have done very well as well.
1: Even as good season. Nearly almost. They're on their way now through to the finals.
0: Well, in fact, they finished higher on the ladder than the Roos.
1: Yeah.
0: And they so maybe there's some inspiration there for them.
1: Yeah.
0: And they could make it a nice easy run into the finals with their win if they win today over West Belconnen. Because that would put them – would that put them straight to the
1: – If it's the
0: is it a top four or five?
1: It's the major semis. It's only four,
0: it's a major semi, so it's a top four, I think.
1: So if they win that today
0: – That puts you into
1: – That should put us straight into the big dance at Seaford,
0: Yeah. And then it's up to the others to fight it out.
1: Yeah, fight them out. Amongst them, there's a game tomorrow and also then...
0: Actually, do we know who the other team's in that?
1: Gungahlin and... I'd have to look at the other one.
0: I'll see if I can get that up while you're chatting because that would be useful to know.
1: And, I mean, last week the reserve grade side had a 72-0 win against Woden. And I think that's where I may have got my tips confused.
0: You reckon with your other score for the Raiders?
1: You see what I'm saying? They won by 72 points.
0: You see what I'm getting at? I could sort of maybe see that.
1: Are we on board with this? Because I think I predicted.
0: Okay, I'll tell you now. I have got it up here.
1: Okay.
0: So.
1: West Belconnen came first.
0: That'd be good if it was. Oh, yeah.
1: It's there?
0: I'm in the first grade. I'll pick the right. Let's try the reserve grade comp. Then we should be right. Yes, major semi is, as we said, the Magpies up against the West Belconnen Warriors.
1: Warriors, yeah.
0: And you were correct. It is the Gungahlin Bulls in the minor semi, and they'll be playing the Tuggeranong Bush Rangers.
1: Bushes, that's right. Yeah, that's right.
0: And that one's at New South Wales Rugby League HQ at Bruce.
1: That's tomorrow, isn't it?
0: And that one will be on Sunday, correct?
1: Yeah.
0: Correct. On all counts, Dave.
1: Well, thank you, my friend.
0: So you've done well. So, yes, Magpies win today. They'll be sitting in the grand final spot waiting for...
1: Whomever.
0: Whomever's going to come up to challenge them.
1: Yep, exactly.
0: So that's the job before them. West Belconnen, they would have finished on top of the ladder, I'm assuming.
1: Yep.
0: And... I'll just confirm that. Yes, they did. They finished with 28 points. The Magpies had 26. Bulls also had 26. So it was, a narrow for and against too. So
1: a big win last week helped things.
0: Yeah, it did because that gave them 387 to the Bulls 350. Then you had the Bush Rangers back with 22 points for the season, 11 wins. So we had 14 wins for West Belconnen, 13 for both the Bulls and Magpies, and 11 wins for the Bush Rangers. So just going on that as a score, you'd predict the Bulls might beat the Bush Rangers?
1: Yeah, well, the Bulls are the premiers. They won the grand final last year against Yass in the last little while. So we're back again.
0: So it could be the same again this year. Could if Yass goes through the grand final and the Bulls win, we could be watching a...
1: We could be.
0: Well, and then the Bulls would go to
1: Bulls
0: play...
1: Bulls would play West Belconnen. Yeah, and I think they've been a pretty good side all year. They've been the form side, which surprises me.
0: West Belconnen.
1: Yeah, West Belconnen, of course. I mean, they'd gone out a lot to get some big-name players to play first grade, including Elliot Whitehead and blokes like that. And they had a fairly good first grade side, but they didn't make the semis. So. And, well, good luck to their reserve grade, but better luck to our blokes.
0: Oh, well, yes, for sure.
1: Wouldn't it be a great result?
0: Oh, it'd be fantastic for the Magpies to bring home a premiership
1: and
0: in the reserves.
1: What a great year for local footy.
0: Yeah.
1: Yeah.
0: Yeah. So, yep, I'm sure the club will be out in numbers supporting that one today.
1: Make it all black and white out there today.
0: It may not be great conditions for it, for a nice open game of
1: probably start
0: league.
1: Rain about 1:30.
0: Well, yeah, and that's about when the game starts. So, well, unless we do see it delayed and then the main game,
1: it could be wet. It can be wet.
0: Yeah, yeah. Just keep it nice for the reserve grade.
1: Exactly, exactly.
0: Yeah. So, yeah, good luck to the Magpies today as they head out with hopefully a lot of club support behind them.
1: Oh, yeah.
0: And would they have some qualified players from, say, first grade?
1: They picked a pretty good reserve grade side.
0: Back
1: yes.
0: To reserves?
1: They picked a pretty good reserve grade side. I've seen it.
0: Yeah.
1: And on paper, it's a great side.
0: Any players there that have played first grade?
1: Yeah, quite a few, actually, yeah. And I see that they've got Ryan Gregg playing in the centres, and Ryan's usually played a lot of his football in first grade in the second row and that.
0: Right.
1: So he's in the centres today. And I reckon his dad would be very proud if his dad's listening. He reckon he'd be very proud. He's a good footballer. He's a good young footballer. But I see they've got him at number 4 today. Chris Rawlingson at number 6. He's just played his 15,000th game for the Magpies. Last weekend, actually.
0: Yes, he did rack up. What was it, 300?
1: 300, yeah.
0: Yeah, 300. Not quite 15,000 or whatever you said.
1: No. But I mean, if you add up all the football that he's played for Yass, for Bynalong,
0: yeah, yeah.
1: For the Roos. It's
0: a massive career.
1: The guy's played a lot of football,
0: Yep.
1: Eh?
0: And he's pretty good at it too.
1: Well, he's pretty damn good at it, actually, yeah. Anyway.
0: So it's a formidable lineup.
1: Yeah.
0: Then.
1: And I wish him well today. I won't be there, but I wish him really well.
0: No, I won't be able to get over there either, unfortunately, with other commitments. Yeah. But, yes, we do wish them a great win today.
1: Exactly.
0: All right. I think we'll put a tune on.
1: Okay.
0: And we might have a guest available to come in and join us. I did pick a tune somewhere. Where is it?
1: You did. You picked a bit of Hunters and Collectors.
0: I did pick some Hunters and Collectors. You are correct. We're going with Hear No Evil.

0: That was Hunters and Collectors there, Hear No Evil. And joining us in the studio now to talk about a couple of different sports, in fact, is Fred Clark. Morning, Fred.
1: Oh, good to see you, Wade. How's
2: G'day,
1: it going?
2: Fred. G'day, mate. How are you?
1: Morning,
2: are you well?
1: Morning. Lovely to see you.
2: Yeah. Let's start with the good news. Now, we were only just off air or just on air.
0: Yeah, and this is good news that we're just hearing about another grand final appearance of a Yass team.
1: Yeah, Yass Junior Rugby Union Club in a grand final today, under-13s. And they're playing Canberra Grammar in a under-13s Division 2 grand final in Canberra this morning.
2: How good is that?
0: That's good. Good luck to the boys and girls or boys?
1: Under-13s is boys now. Yep. Under-12s is the last year they include girls. But there's a lot of girls rugby in Canberra.
0: Yeah.
1: Hundreds and hundreds of girls playing rugby in Canberra because I coach in Canberra and I see a lot of the female teams running around. But the under-13s, Yass, coached by Kyle, one of the dads. He's been coaching them for 2 or 3 years, and he's a really good coach.
0: And Kyle got them up to a grand final this year, which is great.
1: Yeah, they combined the Yass team with the ANU Owls Club to call themselves the Yowls, Y-O-W-L-S, Yass Owls combo team, and there's good players from both clubs in the combo team.
2: Do they play in the Yass colours, Fred, or do they play in the Yowls colours?
1: They tend to put out a combination colour jersey, which is a special order for that year alone. But it's got black and white in it.
2: Good.
1: Yass Rams colours.
2: Now, does it have, this is important because you started this, does it still have the yellow stripe on it?
1: You've got a good memory with the yellow stripe at the sternum.
2: You started that, didn't you?
1: I put the yellow stripe in the club jerseys and they've been wearing them now for about 3 years. And this year I believe the stripe is red, but it's in the same sternum spot.
2: Right.
1: And it was on the front page of the Canberra Times sports section when it first, going around here a couple of years ago. And I still, when I'm beside a rugby field in Canberra, I still get rugby enthusiasts, other coaches and whatnot, still asking me about the yellow stripe. One bloke said, that's the smartest thing I've ever seen and why isn't everyone doing it? And I keep waiting for Phil Waugh, the CEO of Rugby Australia, to give me a call. And
2: he's lost your number, mate.
1: Yeah, lost my number. Phil, he might be distracted by other things, player safety is paramount.
2: It's absolutely paramount. And do you think that's contributed to the less number of high tackles and high shots in the game, especially at that age group?
1: I also referee from time to time, and I've given yellow cards.
2: That's a thankless job, isn't it?
1: Yeah, no, you just get abused, especially when you're reffing your own team.
2: You can only make 50% of the team happy at
1: Yeah, I've been abused by my own players' fathers, when I've had to step in and referee.
2: Prepared to share any of those abuses on the air that you
1: can? I can share one embarrassing anecdote from years ago when I was a coach. This is embarrassing for me. I made a fool of myself. I was coaching a men's team 20 years ago in the United States, and I was very excited during the game and didn't agree with the referee quite a few times, very loud, very vociferous from the sideline. And I got yellow carded to go sit behind a tree at the on the hill.
2: Behind a tree.
1: As the coach. I wasn't even on the field and I got yellow carded. So I went and sat under the tree and calmed down and watched the game.
2: Is that when you took up refereeing after that?
1: Yeah,
2: you think I can do better than this bloke?
1: It's thankless. And I'm embarrassed to tell you that, but that's pretty funny, getting yellow carded as a coach.
0: But it happens more now, though. I think coaches are not immune for a yellow card now, any officials of the team can be carded.
1: I saw a few yellow cards for high shots this season in the under-13s and across all age groups. In rugby union, they pull out the card straight away, bang. Yeah. There's actually a lot of penalties for sort of tackles that slip up a bit high above the sternum line. And kids are playing multiple tackle games. They're playing union on Saturday and league on Sunday, yeah. And they actually get taught different tackle techniques. You know, they'll go to Monday training for one game and Tuesday training for their other club, and they actually do, because I've been doing this for a lot of years. They do get taught different tackle techniques. Mm. So they're only kids, and they're confused.
2: Mm. You can't remember everything all the time, can you? And everybody's in your ear and all that sort of thing. It's not not easy. But no, that was a great idea, and I'm glad to see it still going.
1: Yeah, I'm really proud of it, and I've got one of those jerseys in my house just as a little memento of that. And hopefully it keeps kids playing the game in a safer environment. You can still smash a bloke legally and, you know, still bury them in the dirt, and that's a legal tackle when you're low and you rap, and life goes on with a hard footy game, and kids love it.
0: I tell you what, the league players could learn a bit, because there's a lot of what I'd call a shoulder charge going on in league these days. Not always an attempt at a tackle, I reckon. Some more of those could be pulled up a bit.
2: Yeah, that's a very interesting area to talk about, isn't it?
1: Mm-hmm. Well, we want the kids to keep playing all the sports.
2: I know,
1: sports,
2: we do.
1: And so it's got to be legal and safe.
2: It's got to be safe and legal. I know that's not why you came in this morning.
0: No,
2: we've digressed quite a bit, actually.
0: But it's all been good and interesting stuff. But the reason you did come in is a thing coming up on Saturday, the 26th of September, a girls and women's cricket camp. Tell us about it.
1: Yeah, that's right. We play a lot of cricket in the Yass Valley with the men's teams, and that goes back to the 19th century. Men, the Trigg Shield, and lately we've been playing Friday night T20 under lights, which has brought a few new pub teams out of the woodwork. So Friday night T20s at Joe O'Connor Park and Murrum Bateman have lights, very popular. People
0: really
1: love it.
0: Good.
1: They love it. And there's a few new teams. You know, Harden came in for the Friday nights, and the Yass Rams Rugby Union Club put out a summer cricket team, which is funny to watch. and there's Gundaroo and Murrum Bateman Blues have a Friday night team.
0: Hall's got a team.
1: Well, the village of Hall had a empty cricket oval, and that I can take credit for that one too, because my mates were playing in the Canberra Sunday social comp and they wanted a bit of a change. And I found them a cricket oval, and I found them a village without a cricket team, and they changed their name, their existing cricket club.
0: Oh, right.
2: Did you think of the name Monitors?
1: There's some kind of lizard there, Hall Monitors.
2: Yeah, but it's great. It's a great little
1: joke.
2: Double entendre there, isn't it?
1: Little pun on the Hall Monitor lizard.
2: Yes. Don't you think that's clever?
1: Mate Jeremy thought of that. Now the Hall Cricket Club plays out of the village of Hall in the Yass competition.
2: And they're the premiers, aren't they?
1: Yeah, they. I think they brought in a ringer for the grand final.
0: don't tell the secrets, right?
1: Now, well, I happened to go to the presentation night at the Soldiers Club, and I met this bloke who took five for five in the grand final, and I was curious. I was like, I've never seen you before.
2: Probably never see him again.
1: And he said, "Oh no, I played enough games to be eligible for the grand final."
2: Yeah, sure
1: I was like,
2: you did.
1: Yeah, I was like, "Good on you, mate."
2: Sure you did.
1: You keep telling that story.
2: Nobody's going to believe you, but anyway,
1: that's a true story too. In Canberra, there's a thriving women's cricket competition, and last time I checked a few months ago, they had 7 active teams, and so that leaves a bye in their draw.
0: Yeah, right.
1: Right? So there's room for another women's team in the Canberra comp, and in fact, when I did my research in the Southern Highlands, they also have 7 women's teams in their comp. So they all have a bye in the draw with an odd number like that. Mm-hmm. So that got me thinking. I was like, well, Yass Valley should have a women's team to represent the valley. And I run Murrum Bateman Blues Cricket Club, but I thought I saw a grant opportunity come up with Rye Park Wind Farm Community Enhancement Fund, which is a mouthful, but they give out money to local groups, you know, small dollops of cash for local initiatives to encourage community and participation across all kinds of things. So I put my hand up to run a women's cricket camp, and that's on Saturday, September 26th here at Joe O'Connor Park, and it's free because the grant means we can pay some coaches and buy a few bits of equipment and put it on for 20 or 30 or 40 people, and they can just call my number, and it's on the poster that I've put up all around town. The poster's all over town and all over Facebook. But please come, 9 a.m. Saturday, September 26th at the Joe O'Connor Park Cricket Nets, and we'll get everyone, you know, beginners involved and show them how to do everything. Just, you don't have to bring anything except a hat and some sneakers and wear some sports type gear, and we've got all the equipment. We've got some coaches. We've got a well-known women's coach named Holly Halford Smith from Canberra, who runs her own coaching business called Active Cricket Coaching, and my kids have been to her camps, and she's terrific. She's played high level first grade women's cricket for years, and is now an active coach. And she's terrific, and she's coming out for the half day camp. And I really urge, like, mums and teenage daughters is like the ideal combo, really, because it's a game you can play with your mum for years and years and years. People don't really have to retire from cricket and play into their 60s. I once played with an old leg spinner who was taking wickets at 67. So cricket's not
2: that's young
1: that demanding at a young social level.
2: That's young.
1: Yeah,
2: still,
1: yeah.
2: 67.
0: I was just going to ask.
1: Yeah, young bloke. Yeah.
0: The comp in Canberra, or and the one in the Southern Highlands that you look at. What sort of level of cricket are we talking?
1: Yeah, women's cricket in Canberra is thriving, but it's not as strong as Sydney and Brisbane. So it's more like a B-grade competition, I think. But they play on turf in Canberra.
0: Okay.
1: The women play on turf, which is when I did my research, it turns out it's very, very expensive for a team to participate in a turf competition. It's about $2,000 a year per team to pay the city, the council in Canberra, the rental fee to play on turf. So there's seven teams in Canberra paying about $15,000 a year on turf, which is when I did my research, it turns out it's very, very expensive for a team to participate in a turf competition. It's about $2,000 a year per team to pay the city, the council in Canberra, the rental fee to play on turf.

0: pocket to play on the concrete pitch. I'd have to think of what to do with it.
1: Well, you would too, wouldn't you? Yeah, that's a good point. Yeah, yeah. Good point.
0: Yeah, so we want beginners. We want mums and daughters. Like if your daughter's in high school, come on, mum. Grab your daughter, jump in the car on a Saturday morning, get her off the iPhone, get her off the Xbox.
2: Yeah, get mum off the iPhone.
0: Yeah, come on, mum. You know, stop scrolling and get down to Joe O'Connor Park and have some fun. It's a bit of a hit and giggle, and we'll show you all the skills and drills. We've got all the safety equipment with the helmets and the gloves and the pads, and we'll start slow and we'll build it up. We'll have a mock game where you get to put on the pads with a batting partner and stride out to the centre wicket and get heckled by some bloke on the hill. I have employed a heckler on Whacker's Hill.
1: Are you paying that heckler or is he doing it for free?
0: Well, I've got a brown paper bag with a special and that's the payment for the hill heckler. So you've got to experience the culture of walking out to the centre wicket with all the nerves and the crowd. And I want all the women to come down and have a crack
1: we
0: at that.
1: We might have to go to this way.
2: Oh, I reckon this is worth going to look at, yep.
1: As soon as we finish on air. I don't think
2: I'd be brave enough to be the heckler, though.
1: Oh, depending on how much money they're offering.
0: I used to play cricket in Boston, Massachusetts with a bunch of Indian blokes. I was the only Aussie on a team full of Indian fellas. I felt like a real minority. I felt good. And we played all these Caribbean teams from Jamaica and Guyana. And so the Jamaican fellas were hysterical. They'd pull up at the cricket ground, and the cricket ground, mind you, was in the middle of the ghetto, and it was a covered clay base with a matting cricket pitch. Mm. And you had to nail down the matting like it was hemp or jute matting on a clay base in the middle of the ghetto in Boston. And this A-team van would pull up, and these blokes would pull out giant speakers, and they'd be blasting Bob Marley, and then they'd pull out a barbecue and make jerk chicken, and there'd be a fella named Sylvester wandering around the boundary with a brown paper bag special, like I mentioned earlier, and he'd be wandering around with his bottle of rum, heckling his mate, batting, "Come on, Sylvester, hit me a six, mon," and so. I've never enjoyed cricket so much with rum-drinking Jamaicans.
1: Totally different, didn't it? Yeah.
0: Sari-wearing Indian wives with their curry spread on the hill. It was a cultural melange. It was all happening.
1: Yep. We
0: need more of that.
1: I don't think you'd ever top that, would you? You could never top that.
0: You could never top that.
2: Sounds like a hell of an experience.
1: My word, it does. It sure does, doesn't it?
0: People think cricket is like watching the grass grow. Nah. But they need to have like a Zen experience, which is playing cricket. It's actually the English martial art. It's not a sport at all. It's the English martial art, cricket. It's mind, body and spirit.
1: Yeah. All of those three. Beautiful. Yeah, isn't it?
2: What inspiration to be out there. Come on, all you women, girls, get out there on Saturday the 26th of September and show us what you got.
0: Yeah, have a crack. It's going to be fun.
2: Have a go.
1: Sounds like a great
2: I reckon
1: time,
2: it's a great idea to try and get a local, women's team into the Canberra comp.
0: That's the goal.
2: It can be done.
0: And in the meantime, Yerribee and Gungahlin in North Canberra have a new women's side and they're looking for recruits. So if there's a small number of keeny beanies, they can play a season for Yerribee Gungahlin and then we'll slowly build the numbers up. And then,
1: so it'll
0: be a stepping stone to our own team.
2: And either way, this camp is going to be a great little start as well for the skills enhancement.
0: That's right. We want 20 or 30 people down there having fun.
2: All right. Well, there you go. You've heard.
1: Fantastic. What a great
2: show. Let's get on board.
1: Well done. Thank you, Fred, very much.
2: We'll go out with a tune. Okay. Thanks, Fred, for coming in.
1: Yeah.
0: Awesome. Can we play I Don't Like Cricket, I Love It? Do you have that one?
1: Ooh, oh, geez.
2: Maybe not now, but I could cue it up. But it could come after this one.
1: Yeah.
2: We're going to go with Three Doors Down and Kryptonite to start with.
1: My favorite song.
2: Your choice there.
1: Okay.
2: That'll be next.
1: Good job. This is a good song.

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5: All right, that was Three Doors Down, Kryptonite. Yes, I remember now. Sorry, having a chat here in the studio now. The voice you next hear will not be Dave. Morning,
6: no.
5: Chris.
6: No, g'day.
5: Dave's had to duck out, and he's not going to be back till next week. But no, luckily,
6: he's been granted an early mark by Wade.
5: I've been nice to him.
6: attend to some business. So, well, good luck to you, Dave. We'll catch up with you next week, mate.
5: And fortunately, Chris Mack has joined me for the rest of the show. And he's going to stick around, of course, and do his own show after that. Okay, Boomers, after 10. But thanks, Chris, for joining me on Talking Sport.
6: Yes, absolutely, yeah.
5: You're a bit of a veteran of Talking Sport anyway.
6: I tipped the Blues like you said I should.
5: Yeah, all right, well.
6: They were doing well early.
5: The first half was good.
6: I think they were
5: better. We're just going back to AFL because we missed Chris Tipps.
6: Almost three goals up at one stage.
5: I thought we were looking very good.
6: Yeah, no, I thought hang on,
5: this could happen.
6: The Geelong boys might be a little bit startled here, but no, they steadied.
5: No. They did steady in the second half. Dangerfield managed to slot five goals home. And I'm not saying it was all him, but I tell you what, he's an inspirational player. Well, he's got to be over 35, hasn't he?
6: I was going to say, he's their Cameron Smith, isn't he?
5: Yeah, I could look it up, I suppose, but he's late 30s, I think.
6: Yeah, I mean, he's not as old as the fella that's just about to go off from Collingwood off to the Suns.
5: Yes, Pendlebury.
6: Yeah, Pendlebury. Yes. Like, Pendlebury's 39?
5: Yeah, well, he's played 400 and umpteen games.
6: Yeah.
5: And he's going to rack up a few more.
6: Well, yes, he'll go.
5: Before he
6: I mean, different code, but he's going to beat... He's going to beat Cameron Smith. In fact, there's a number of 400 gamers in the record of the league. I think Kevin Bartlett was the first, wasn't he? The first
5: I think he is, 400. Yeah. Now you're asking me hard questions. But he's up there. Michael Tuck, I think, is another
6: Michael
5: one.
6: Michael Tuck was another one, yes.
5: Up in the, well, in the 400s.
6: The Hawthorn legends.
5: Yeah.
6: So
5: there's a few about.
6: Yeah, I picked Freo, but a bit like the Raiders last year in the NRL, have they got the minor premiership staggers?
5: Well, this is the big question. We were talking about this earlier. They certainly did not look good in that game.
6: No, it was real ruin the headlight stuff. I think they got overwhelmed by the occasion. There's so much expectation over there.
5: Well, that's the thing. I think they went in with some expectations that, you know, we've pretty much taken all before us for the season.
6: Yeah.
5: I don't know whether they went in complacent, but
6: No, not complacent. Certainly, I think it was more startled.
5: Hawks just came out and absolutely smashed them.
6: One of the toughest, most professional clubs in the league, the old Hawks.
5: You can't write them off, especially when they get to this level. They're going to be a tough team.
6: One of their players, I think it was one of their players or was it one of their officials said, I know you guys are sick of us, but.
5: It's funny, the Hawks just always seem to be around.
6: They are.
5: You know, it may not be stars and standing out there, but they're always around.
6: They can always manage to put it together. Ironically, that was the sort of thing they managed to do when the coach who I'm having trouble with names this morning. The coach who coached them back in the first years of this century went over to North and got
5: Clarkson,
6: Alistair Clarkson got flicked by the Kangaroos. And a lot of people are saying, given the list that he had, they're thinking that maybe they were a bit premature. But the club president made a very clear point. It wasn't so much about losing. There was talk about, you know, the usual story, oh, we've lost the players in the change room, whatever. No, he just simply said, we needed a coach for the modern era, or words to that effect.
5: And I'm thinking, I don't know what that means, though,
6: That sounds about the similar complaint that a lot of people have about Magic McGuire at the Broncos. You know, is he of another time, another era, too tough, too hard? And, in fact, one of the Broncos players that was interviewed after the game the other night, I know I'm crossing codes here, but sort of said, are you ready? You ready to have a break? And he said, this young bloke said, oh, not if our coach has any say in it. They've just finished their season.
5: I think
6: you're allowed to have a bit of time off, mate.
5: Yeah, I think you can take a bit of a holiday.
6: I think you can go off on the walk along the beach and just get your head together again.
5: Yeah.
6: But no, the what have we got? Hawthorn 72, Freo 40.
5: Yep.
6: Geelong 107, the Blues 74. And, well, apparently it's not even a sellout at the SCG today.
5: This is the thing I was worried about, and I mentioned this when we were talking earlier. How are the supporters going to be with Sydney?
6: Well, now, the thing is this, and I realise we've got to be extremely careful here.
5: But
6: there's clearly been a long investigation being taken. The police are trying to put the evidence together. They have already said one of the five hasn't had a case to answer.
5: Yes, Dave mentioned that.
6: Yeah, so one of those players. The other four are still being assisted with. Well, I think the line is assisting
5: with inquiries.
6: So they've got that to go. So so we put that aside because that's a matter for the courts and a matter for the law.
5: That leaves what's left on the field, though. That's the big issue.
6: We have a situation now where apparently a number of the players that were not involved in these alleged events, in question at all, were apparently very annoyed by the chief executive of the Swans saying that we have blown up our season. The other players say, well, gee, thanks for that, boss. So anyway, we've got Swans
5: sort of writing them off early, isn't it?
6: Yeah, Swans taking on the Lions at the SCG. The game commences when? Is that
5: 3:15.
6: 3:15 kick off. 3:15 commencement. It's not even first bounce anymore.
5: No, it's the ball up.
6: Ball up at 3:15. You can't say throw up, it doesn't sound very good. ball up at 3:15. And then at 7:35 tonight, over at the beautiful Adelaide Oval. We've got the Adelaide Crows taking on the Western Bulldogs.
5: Yeah. That one's a tough one.
6: That is a sellout.
5: Yeah, well, that would be, yes. We're split on that one, Dave and I. He's going the Bulldogs. I'm going the Crows.
6: I'm going the Lions to beat the Swans and the Crows to beat the Bullies.
5: You're with me then, because I'm the same. I think that the Lions will.
6: Just looking at the way that the Bulldogs were playing last week against Carlton, there doesn't seem to be. I think their issue isn't at either end of the park. It's in the midfield. They're getting outpaced in the midfield and the tactics there and the contest there.
5: Well, I think it was a bit of a let off really for Carlton, letting that one end in a draw.
6: Yeah. Well. It's going to be interesting, but it's just one other thing about people who watch sport, I see that there's been a, and I realise it won't make any difference to your subscription if you're subscribing to a Foxtel package that involves the sport, pardon me, KO Sports, they're dropping the name Fox from the sports channels.
5: Oh, right.
6: So I'm not quite sure whether it's the 1st of January or whether it's the 1st of next month, but shortly all of your sports channels will simply be called KO League, KO Footy, KO Cricket, KO whatever.
5: Oh, okay.
6: So anything that says Fox Sports will be changing to KO.
5: Oh.
6: Now, whether that is the beginning of signalling of something that's going to happen to the rest of the Foxtel service for those that have a Foxtel service. When I was in Melbourne, the particular motel I was staying at, you know, sometimes they have only a few channels. They had, this particular motel, had every Foxtel channel, and I mean every single one, even the audio channels.
5: Yeah.
6: And I just thought, well, this is still, because I dropped Foxtel, well, clearly financial reasons, back in 2018.
5: Well, that's right. It's still always been expensive.
6: Yeah. Because I'm in a fibre to the node zone, which I know a lot of people are, it's just not feasible to get KO at the moment because too much buffering.
5: Yeah.
6: It just struck me as, well, gee, the company that now owns 94% of Foxtel, which is DAZN, are primarily sports streamers. They're not interested in the entertainment stuff. So is this swing from Fox to KO in terms of naming, dropping that Fox era down, are we going to see any more of that? I realise it's a wider question than
5: KO
6: sport.
5: KO is going to be the sport bit, you reckon?
6: Well, you know, they're calling it KO and that's it, because I thought they were going to rebadge it DAZN, but they're not. There's a number of sports channels in America that are simply called DAZN, but it happened. So anyway, that's just a side point. But yeah, some interesting football this afternoon. But so there's not much more we can say about the Swans. But can Brisbane do it again? There's been times there where they've been a bit wobbly in the latter part of the season. They've lost games you didn't think they'd lose, but they're still there.
5: Yeah, well, from my point of view, though, I haven't really been paying that much attention to them. But look, they finished in the top four, so.
6: Yeah, so, I mean, you know.
5: And earlier in the season, they didn't look like they were going to be doing all that well. I can't see them going back to back, but. I mean, there's nothing really at this stage stopping them getting to the grand final.
6: Would that be back to back to back? They won two in a row, didn't they? Or I'm forgetting it. I'm forgetting last year.
5: You're testing me, Chris.
6: But nonetheless, I did see a statistic.
5: I'm like a goldfish. I remember it for a short while and then it's gone.
6: Finding Nemo.
5: I'm on to the next sport then. Yeah, that one's finished.
6: But it's interesting. I saw an interesting statistic. Chris Fagan's record as coach of the Lions versus the Lee Matthews era.
5: Yeah.
6: And he's now, I think, just exceeded the achievements of Lee Matthews during Lee Matthews' time as coach of the Brisbane Lions.
5: Yeah.
6: So, wins, losses, finals, grand finals, and then so on. So,
5: well, look, it's possible. It's certainly possible, because I reckon they'll have the win today, and we seem to be all on the Lions today. Yeah. I don't think anyone's given Sydney a chance.
6: No.
5: And then they'll be up against the winner of Adelaide and the Bulldogs.
6: Yep.
5: Which hopefully they'll be able to account. So that puts, as we say, I said earlier, it could be a Brisbane-Geelong grand final.
6: Brisbane-Geelong? Well, yeah, because I'm not quite sure how the...
5: That's if Geelong can knock off Fremantle.
6: It's just a pity it can't be a Brisbane-Adelaide grand final. That'd really be a thrill. It'd be like when people down in Melbourne had to watch Sydney play Perth.
5: Yes.
6: Sydney play the West Coast twice in a row.
5: It still brings a crowd, though.
6: They'll always pack out the GM.
5: I was amazed at the numbers for last night's game. 96,000.
6: Yeah.
5: That's a huge crowd.
6: Yeah.
5: It is a final.
6: The Blue Army were up in Hope. I think they were the majority of the fans last night, judging by the audio.
5: Yes, I think they outnumbered the Geelong supporters fairly well. But unfortunately went home disappointed.
6: I did see a thing come up in my YouTube feed of an old edition of the AFL Footy Show, the grand final edition from way back in 1999. And there was Eddie McGuire saying, and he always used to use the way that John Elliott used to call it, Galton.
5: Carlton.
6: And we're playing North. Well, they were all playing right. Wayne Carey.
5: Now, we promised Fred a track.
6: Oh, yes, we did.
5: That he requested. So I've got to bang that one on before the news. And we'll be back with more Talking Sport after that. This is 10cc with Dreadlock Holiday.

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1: Hello, I'm Kim Cartwright. Australian victim identification specialists will arrive in Nepal today, 10 days after catastrophic floods. The AFP officers will collect DNA samples from the families of missing Australians and work to bring their loved ones home. A team of Australian drone experts has also landed in Kathmandu overnight to assist with rescue efforts. Experts say it's up to all of us to do all we can to prevent the spread of bird flu as case numbers continue to grow. Vaccination programs are underway to protect the country's most vulnerable species against the H5 strain. The vaccine requires two doses to be administered weeks apart, making it difficult to treat wild animals. BirdLife Australia's Sean Dooley says it's still an important tool in protecting certain species.
2: Vaccines aren't going to be the answer, but they can be vital in protecting really precious small populations of critically endangered birds or special birds. But it's going to be impossible to catch wild birds twice.
1: Retired cricketer Will Pukowski has reached a landmark financial settlement with both Cricket Australia and Cricket Victoria after suffering a series of concussions which ended his career. The former gun Victorian batter has secured a confidential payout deal for the brain trauma he suffered before retiring last year. The move sets a precedent that could see a wave of other cases across sporting codes as well as in schools. Tech entrepreneurs are warning government plans to force social media platforms to remove algorithms would be disastrous for Australian online businesses. The federal government is due to outline its digital duty of care, which will require platforms to allow Australians to opt out of algorithms in a bid to reduce exposure to harmful content. New data indicates national housing affordability has fallen to its lowest levels on record. REA Group's annual affordability report found a median income household could purchase just 12% of the properties sold last financial year. Economist Luke Redman says wage growth hasn't kept up with the market.
3: And that's a long-term structural issue that we see nationally. New South Wales in particular is quite constrained with that. As we know, Sydney property prices are quite high and elevated, even though they've come down quite recently, particularly in the more expensive suburbs. But even over the last financial year, that was a really high level.
1: A total fire ban has been declared across Greater Sydney today, with the mercury tipped to cross 30 degrees. Extreme fire conditions are forecast for the region, and a number of hazard reduction burns that were planned for today have been cancelled. Rural Fire Service Commissioner Trent Curtin says several other areas of the state will also be on alert.
4: That are high fire danger, including Illawarra and Shoalhaven, through the Greater Hunter, the North Coast, New England and Northern Slopes. So we want people to take care today and make sure they don't introduce any fire into the landscape and look after themselves and prepare for potential fire danger today.
1: The high-profile Lindsay Clancy triple murder trial in the United States has been declared a mistrial after a Massachusetts jury failed to reach a unanimous verdict. Ms. Clancy was charged with three counts of first-degree murder in the deaths of her three children, with her lawyer arguing she was suffering from postpartum psychosis and could not be held criminally liable. This is Air National News. First up, tennis. The action continues at Flushing Meadows as Air Sports' Paul Walsh reports.
5: Day 6 at the Billie Jean King Tennis Centre will see players battling it out for places in the fourth round. Women's third seed Jessica Pegula booked her place with a three-set win over Leila Fernandez from Canada, as did men's number 2 seed Carlos Alcaraz, who was too good for Wu Zhibing from China, while Arina Sabalenka and Marta Kostyuk were also straight sets winners. Still to come in the evening session, the much-anticipated return of the Williams sisters to Arthur Ashe Stadium, where they secured the women's doubles titles in 1999 and 2009. That will be followed by the clash between the men's number 8 seed Ben Shelton and Canada's Denis Shapovalov. Paul Walsh for Air Sport.
1: In AFL, Geelong have ended Carlton's miracle season with a 14-23-107-11-8-74 win at the MCG. Blues coach Josh Fraser says after a tough year, they'll be striving for better next year.
6: We certainly don't want to be a club that lives in mediocrity. So, again, acknowledgement of the work that's been put in. The players deserve a lot of credit. So do our staff and our coaching group. But we don't want to be a club that is satisfied with finishing eighth.
1: To NRL, Jai Arrow celebrated his 100th game for South Sydney Rabbitohs with an emphatic 50-20 win over the Roosters. It secured the Rabbitohs a home final. Earlier, the Dolphins narrowly defeated Gold Coast Titans 24-20. Australian Independent Radio News.
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9: Your local weather in the Yass Valley for Saturday, September 5. Expect a rainy day today, very windy with a chance of a thunderstorm, up to 15 millimetres of falls, heading for 19 degrees. Getting down to 7 overnight, then cloud clearing tomorrow, a nicer day, heading for 17. Monday, partly cloudy, also 17. Tuesday, mostly sunny and 19. Today, heading for 19 degrees here in Yass, 20 in Goulburn and 18 in Canberra. There's your latest weather update. Update on Yass FM.
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14: Those cockatoos again. They're noisy damn things.
15: As long as they're not flying around in the studio.
14: Yeah, as long as they're not loose in. No. Yeah, that's right. It's just after nine. It is Talking Sport, the last hour thereof. And Bronson has joined us as well in the studio. Morning, Bronson.
16: Morning, Wade. Morning, Chris.
15: G'day, g'day.
16: How you going?
15: Very good. I'm just reading this article you were talking about during the news break. Peter Fitzsimons in the Fitzfoles this morning talking about the story of Warringah's potential hero, Tom G.
16: Yeah.
15: Tell us the story about
14: a rise from obscurity.
15: What a final against East.
16: Great rugby story that is. Yeah, so Warringah playing East in the Shoot Shield Grand Final in Sydney this afternoon, about 3:15. I think they kick off.
15: Yeah, that's on Gem, isn't it?
16: On Gem, and so Warringah's had a pretty nasty run of injuries at in the hooker position this year, and so there's a guy there called Tom G who is a fourth grader, dedicated fourth grader. He's played 12 games in fourth grade this season. And due to the run of injuries, he's playing in a Shoot Shield first grade grand final this afternoon.
14: There's a hell of an elevation.
16: He's played the last three games there, so this will be his.
15: Apparently, there was a funny story about him. He may have got his start earlier, but for the fact that a bit of checking by the coach to check his condition.
16: So apparently, Tom is he's a good clubman. He goes and plays his game of fourth grade, and then he'll go and grab a pie and a couple of beers and sit on the hill, and he'll watch third grade, second grade, and first grade, and that's his afternoon. That's his Saturday, every rugby Saturday.
15: Yep.
16: And then so a few weeks ago, when they had their last injury to hooker, he sent a text to the first grade coach and said, "Do you need me on the bench?" And the coach texted back and said, "How many beers have you had?" He texted back and said, "Only four." And the coach said, "Well, that means you've probably had eight, so not today." So, yeah, but the following week he was in the starting lineup for first grade. He's going all right. Apparently he scored two tries against Gordon a couple of weeks ago. So he's no slouch, old Tom. So wish him all the best this afternoon for the Green Rats.
15: Could you imagine his friends?
14: He might get a grand final medal.
16: Well,
15: I say the family be they'd be absolutely stoked.
16: Apparently, his father has the club record. He's played 401 games for Warringah, so he's got it in the blood, really.
14: For legacy, there.
16: Yeah. And I think all his fourth grade mates get around him pretty well when he's out there, and he's got a good cheer squad on the sidelines. So wish him all the best today. It's a great story.
14: And all we need is Warringah to pull off the win.
16: Oh, it'd be good to see. I don't really have a horse in that race, but I'll be cheering for the Green Rats just for Tom, I think.
15: Absolutely.
14: It's just a great rugby story. And speaking of great rugby stories, Wallabies are continuing along with another win.
16: Three in a row. First time since 2021, I think it is, since we last won three in a row.
15: Wow. I think about five or six times I've seen articles that they're referring to the new coach as the kiss of life.
16: Oh, God bless him. Good on you, Les. I mean, he hasn't really come. I mean, when I say he hasn't really come up against the solid challenge yet, I mean, Argentina is a pretty big call. I don't think we've won two over there for a long, long time. So if they can pull off another win tomorrow morning at 7 a.m. our time.
14: 7 a.m. I think it is, yep.
16: Then I think that shows some pretty good signs.
15: Yeah.
16: Looking like a fairly decent side. He's made a few little tweaks and changes there, a couple of them forced by injury. I think Tom Hooper's out of the forward pack with injury. So he's brought Harry Wilson back in there, put Rob Valentini back onto the side of the scrum. Made a couple of changes in the front row. Taniela Tupou comes back in. Angus Bell's starting. It's looking pretty good. Second row settled. Then a 10, Carter Gordon's on the bench for Ben Donaldson, which is an interesting call. I thought that we were probably going to stick with Carter Gordon as our first choice 10. There was a few rumours during the week that he might have picked up an injury in that last game, but with him being on the bench, that doesn't appear to be the case. So, yeah, it's not a bad option. I think Ben Donaldson's, he's a solid choice there. So we'll see how he goes. And then Harry Potter's off on one wing. He's been replaced by Filippo Dangunu, who's a bit more of a physical type of winger. And then Tom Wright at fullback's playing his 50th test. So go well, Tom.
15: That Tom gets away quickly, doesn't it?
16: It does. Mm. It does. Yeah.
15: He's just coming to the side. Hang on. No, he's virtually a veteran now.
16: And he's been struggling for form a bit since he's come back from that ACL injury, Tom. So, it'd be good to see him really pick it up this week and really make a statement. But, it'll be another tough challenge for the Wallabies this weekend. But, I don't know. There's definitely a glimmer of hope there. It was pretty rough sort of game last week. It wasn't the sort of slick performance that you'd expect from either side. So, it's the kind of game I think that the Wallabies would have lost a few years ago, but they seem to be getting through
15: those. When it
16: gets
15: into scraps and gets a bit down and dirty in the contest, they've come up short.
16: Definitely.
15: I'm not trying to denigrate their previous performances, but there appear to be more spirit in them this time.
16: Yeah. Whatever they're doing seems to be working. So, and this is a good build up. We've got the Springboks in a few weeks, so that's going to be a very tough game.
14: Is that going to be in South Africa?
16: That's in Australia. Not quite sure where. Maybe Perth, but yeah, don't quote me on that one. But yeah, definitely in Australia.
14: Right.
16: So that'll be a tough one. I mean, they're just coming out of that Test series against New Zealand. Test three of that is, I think, 1 a.m. tomorrow morning.
14: I won't be up.
16: No, neither will I. I might watch the replay if I get some time on Sunday, because it has been a great test series.
15: You can set your DVR or your system or whatever you want to record, and
16: we'll just jump on Stan and just click replay.
15: Click replay, that's the one.
16: That's what I'll be doing. That has been a great test series. That's a 1-1. Springboks bounce back in the second test. We'll see who wins this one. But not quite the decider, because then they've got a fourth test in Baltimore, of all places, in the US.
14: In the US?
16: Yeah. And why you'd have a four test series,
15: who's playing who at Baltimore?
16: New Zealand v South Africa. Makes sense, doesn't it, Chris?
15: So that's their version of, that's what they consider Baltimore to be their version of Vegas, do they?
16: Oh, yeah, I don't know. Maybe. I don't know.
14: They're trying to do a
15: Baltimore's, from what I hear, is a pretty tough old town.
16: Yeah, yeah. Yeah, definitely. Definitely. I mean,
15: home of the Orioles.
16: Yeah. I mean, New Zealand's played a few tests over. They played Ireland in a test over there a couple of years ago as well, but it wasn't at Baltimore. I might have been in New York or something.
15: Well, the thing is, because there's still a lot of the colleges that play union over there.
16: Yeah, it is a big college sport in the US.
15: There might be a number of colleges that have union size and have been able to attract international rugby like that is pretty much a coup for the local
16: community. Oh, it is. It is. You wouldn't think there'd be a massive New Zealand or South African population in Baltimore.
14: No. It's not the first place you'd think of.
16: I guess we'll see. And, you know,
14: for a bunch of expats.
16: Probably not the sort of place you'd want to go over for a weekend in Baltimore just to go and watch a footy game. I don't know, I've never been there, but
14: no,
15: last time I heard about Baltimore was their crime rate. So I just,
16: yeah, was The Wire that crime that was based in Baltimore, wasn't it?
15: That's right. Based on true story, et cetera.
16: Exactly. Yeah, so okay. that'll be interesting.
14: That'll be an interesting one.
16: Yeah,
15: that's one of the more bizarre union stories I've heard. It is,
16: and I don't know. I'm not sold on a four game test series either. It just screams tied series to me.
14: Yeah. But yes, and really doesn't achieve anything then.
15: Squeezing the lemon a wee bit too much.
16: Yeah, yep.
14: What else have we got for us?
16: The Rams.
14: The Rams. We mentioned that last week.
16: Rising from their slumber. The Run Club's back. Thursday night, 6:15, we're going to kick off this week. All welcome. Come down. It's not football training. It's just a bit of light running, bit of cardio. So
14: you're running just around the oval?
16: It's like a bit of a circuit, sort of like 200 meter. You know, jog a
14: and
16: couple,
14: do some push-ups or something.
16: Yeah, do a bit of a sprint here and there. There's a program behind it. I'm not the person who does the program. There's a wise man who says run and a wise man who says jog and. We just listen to what he says and you do it at your own pace. You don't have to keep up with anyone and it's open to all ages, all levels of fitness. So if you want to do a bit of cardio on a Thursday night with some other people, come down.
14: Yeah, there you go.
16: It's a bit of fun.
14: Also used as a bit of a recruitment drive in case you need some prospects?
16: It's one of those sneaky sort of, you know, side door into the club, get to know some people and then you might want to stick around and have a run, but it's certainly not totally about that. We get players' mums come down and all sorts of people. So, get around it if you came for a run.
14: Yeah. All right. There you go. Another fitness option.
16: Indeed.
14: Organised by the Yes Rams.
16: Yeah, you can't have too many of those, can you?
14: What?
16: Everyone loves a bit of fitness.
14: Fitness. Well, I'd love a bit of fitness without the exercise.
16: Yeah, that'd be nice, wouldn't it? It would be nice.
14: Having to put in the effort.
16: It would be very nice. But, sadly, it's not how it works.
14: All right. Okay. I don't know. I'm trying to think of some other questions on rugby.
16: That's pretty much all I've got to report for this week.
14: Local season's over.
16: Local season's over.
14: We've got a few internationals coming up though to the end of the year.
16: It kicks through from here on in. This is like the international season now for us. Mm. So I think Europe, they're sort of winding up there obviously. They'll be ramping up. Sorry, going the other way. They're coming out of summer, so they'll be getting their club season.
14: Yeah,
16: we're winding down ours and we're getting into the international window. So there'll be a few tests coming up. We've got the Bledisloe Cup coming up.
14: That'll be exciting.
16: A few weeks from now.
14: I'm looking forward to next year. I'm getting ahead, but sometimes you've got to plan this far ahead.
16: Well, you do.
14: The Bledisloe Cup on the Anzac Day.
16: Oh, can't wait for that.
14: On Anzac Day next year.
16: That's a start.
14: That's going to be awesome.
16: I know. I just can't believe it's taken until 2027
14: to actually think about that actually as a plan. It's Anzacs, you know. Australia versus New Zealand.
16: It writes itself, doesn't it?
14: It does. And considering the other two codes have been on it for a long time.
16: Yeah, that's right. Reckon,
14: Come on, rugby union, what
16: are
14: you doing?
16: Pretty slow on the uptake, rugby sometimes, but, you know, we got there eventually.
14: And you've got the perfect setup with the rivalry between Australia and New Zealand in rugby. It's
16: 100%.
14: Like makes itself.
16: It's exactly.
14: Sellout crowd before it even starts.
16: Definitely.
14: Wherever you are.
16: Wherever, played in Baltimore. It will still sell it out.
14: Even there. Oh, you might struggle there.
15: How will the Americans get their laughing gearing around the word Bledisloe?
16: Yeah, I don't know. That'd be a struggle for them, wouldn't it?
15: It would. Bledisloe.
16: Yeah, it's a lot of challenges.
15: Bledisloe.
14: It'd be a struggle for them to even understand Anzac.
16: Yeah, that's right.
14: What's this? What is that?
16: South American Indian tribe.
14: I should get a tune ready.
16: You should. You should indeed.
15: You got any Baltimore songs there?
14: Some Baltimore songs. I don't know whether I can find
16: some. I don't know. Trying to think of some of the songs from the soundtrack of The Wire. That was
14: Well, we always love a bit of Rolling Stones on this program, so we'll go with a little bit of Brown Sugar, I think.
15: That'll do.
16: Sounds good.
14: Thanks for coming in, Bronson.
16: Thanks, gents.
14: Love to chat.
16: Pleasure, as always.
14: We'll catch up with you. We've got something for us next week.
16: Yeah, I'll be in next week. Yeah.
14: Why not?
16: I'll come in.
14: Why not? And, of course, don't forget to tune into Grassroots.
16: Big Shoots. That's right. Monday nights.
14: Here on Yes FM.
16: Geez, we're struggling for things to talk about on that show.
14: That's when it gets good. That's when the show gets really good. Well, as the
15: player and coach speculation locally and nationally for 2027.
16: Oh, yeah, there's a tart. Yeah, good one.
14: Food.
16: Good
14: there's one. Always food. You can always fall back on food.
16: Yeah, there's a fair bit of food talk. We've been talking there's been a bit of bulking talk. We've got the big boys giving Harry some advice on what he needs to eat with bulking.
14: Bulking over the off season?
16: Yeah, he's looking at bulking for next year, I think. I'm not sure how their advice is. They've been talking KFC gravy and custard. This was their bulking
14: not
16: advice.
14: Together, I hope.
16: So there's probably better ways you can do it.
14: Yeah, there's probably I can think of that.

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5: And we are back. It's Talking Sport that you tuned into here on Yass FM with Wade and Chris.
6: Absolutely.
5: At the moment.
6: Now, you've had some information sent in. We were talking earlier about,
5: yes,
6: about the career of Patrick Dangerfield.
5: Patrick Dangerfield. Well, thanks very much to John for sending in some details. Patrick Dangerfield was born at Moggs Creek in Victoria on the 5th of April 1990. Mm-hmm. So that makes him 36. He's 189 centimetres, 97 kilos. Total of 378 games, 392 goals, and he won the Brownlow Medal in 2016.
6: Well, that's pretty impressive.
5: So, yes, well, he is been a very impressive player. And at 36, could go around again for probably at least another two or three years, barring injury.
6: Yeah, well, I mean, Moggs Creek is down on the coast there, southwest of Geelong, so... Local boy,
5: yeah, pretty much, yeah,
6: yeah.
5: So
6: he's born just up the road from what used to be the 12 Apostles.
5: Hmm.
6: I went and saw them a few weeks ago.
5: Well, it says he was ex Adelaide too. Might have played
6: over there,
5: bit over in Adelaide.
6: Yeah, but not 12 Apostles there anymore. There's eight at the moment.
5: Yeah, they're falling apart.
6: Although there's a couple
5: there'll be none left.
6: There's a couple there being created, so it may actually go back.
5: Oh, some new ones coming.
6: New ones coming here.
5: Oh, right.
6: They lost London Bridge. It crashed. It's gone.
5: It's a bit bad when your natural features sort of change over time.
6: Oh, the way those seas slam in all the time, it's amazing they last as long as they did.
5: Yeah,
6: but
5: just proves the power of the wave. Yeah.
6: Very nice to go. They've even got chopper flights over that whole area now, and there's a motel there now.
5: All right.
6: If you want to look it up, there's a motel there at. Down at the site of the 12 Apostles. Well,
5: right.
6: The sort of 12 Apostles.
5: The almost 12 Apostles. Used to be 12 Apostles.
6: Maybe we get an apostle carved out that looks like Patrick Dangerfield. That might be the guy.
5: Let's talk NRL, Chris.
6: Yeah, fair enough.
5: Because we haven't really gone through much of that. It's the last home and away round this week. And yeah. the top eight is pretty much...
6: It's just
5: settled. It's just maybe the order might change a little.
6: Yeah, and given the situation with the game coming out, we'll come to it shortly. But given that the Melbourne Storm now are probably about the strongest they've been all season, even though the game, well, we might mention it first. The Sharkies,
5: yep,
6: have got the wobbles again.
5: Yes.
6: A friend of my St George supporting mate up in Sydney delights in this. He always refers to Cronulla as his little brother. And says, little brother's got the Staggers again, mate. I told you. He said, I told you. But so the Sharkies tonight at 7:35 are at what they now call Ocean Protect Stadium, otherwise known as Shark Park or Portaloo Park, because the facilities there are not brilliant. But they are 3-1 outsiders against the Storm in Sydney. So now the thing is, and I'm just going to look at the team list because I don't know whether Trindle is going to be is up for playing tonight. Because if Trindle is playing, then I would be very. I think you'll find those odds have changed. Just looking at it now, Riley Pollard has been selected. In fact, their both regular halves are missing. Riley Pollard is there instead of Trindle, and Nico Hines is not playing tonight. Nawahi Puru, who has been playing for, and I'm delighted to say, for several years, and a premiership-winning halfback with Newtown in the New South Wales Cup two seasons ago.
5: Are these players just being rested?
6: I think in the case of Trindle, he's still recovering from the dislocated shoulder. Nico Hines, I think, is a case they're possibly resting him there. But you look at the Cronulla side tonight. William Kennedy at fullback, Katoa and Mulitalo on the wings. Centres are Rolly Jones and Michael Gabriel, so that's a rather inexperienced centre pairing. Pollard and Puru, the halves. The forwards are still looking pretty good. Adam Fanua Blake and Jesse Colin in the props, although Happy Puru is the number nine. Nicara and Burns in the second row. Cameron McInnes, the world's most battered footballer, we're in the number 13. Talakai 14, Toby Rudolph 15, Oregon Kafusi 16, Braden Ueli 17, Jaden Beryl 18, and Kale Iroh, although he's wearing number 22, will make up their six-man bench. The Storm, you've got Faye Logo at fullback, Tumalami Brown and Moses Leo on the wings, Tyron Wishart and Nick Meany in the centres. This is their last game for the club. They're back home to Perth next year. Cameron Munster and Jerome Hughes in the halves. Tukumanu and Josh King in the front row with Harry Grant. Sean Bloor and Orion Kilev, second rows. Trent Liero, number 13. And Taleo Clark, Hetherington, McDonald, Hinchev, Peel and Watson. So an inexperienced bench, or reasonably

0: their fifth spot. And I can't see Melbourne winning by 41 points tonight.
1: Well, they could slip under the Rabbitohs if they get absolutely hammered, but...
0: So at the moment, yeah, South are really playing Newcastle in the elimination final, and Cronulla would be playing North Queensland, and of course North Queensland would be playing the Raiders at 5:30 up in Townsville.
1: Yeah.
0: So you'd imagine that the North Queensland boys will have a win there. 3 o'clock game should be a beauty. The Warriors playing Manly in Auckland.
1: Yeah, well, the Warriors and the Panthers are still fighting it out for top spot, essentially. They're... Goal differences or score differences next to nothing.
0: 1 point.
1: 1 point.
0: Four against 1 point.
1: And they're both
0: difference.
1: On 40, and they both could win. So the size of their wins
0: may determine
1: who gets the minor premiership.
0: The minor premiership still worth a few bob, 100 grand, I think it is.
1: Yeah. For the clubs, and just the prestige of being able to call yourselves minor premiers,
0: yeah.
1: So, yeah, a couple of interesting games. Still to come.
0: They are. So we had Broncos 34 defeated the Bulldogs 20 on Thursday night. Very disappointing season.
1: For the Bulldogs, they ended with a bit of a whimper, really, didn't they?
0: Yeah, well, they were being referred to at half time as the Bali Bulldogs. They had 1 foot on the plane. I heard that. Last night, listening to this game, listening to the ABC caller, this actually with Quentin Hull, looked like the Dolphins were going to comfortably get in, but they squeaked home 24-20 over the Titans.
1: Wasn't a convincing.
0: Yeah.
1: Well, not a convincing win at all.
0: No, they're a hard side to pick. They can be world beaters or they can be strugglers, the old Dolphins. But they're in the top four.
1: They are in the top four. They've got the double chance. So the one that has surprised me is the Roosters.
0: Yeah, they've fallen away badly.
1: They've had some terrible losses in the last few weeks.
0: I mean, last night they rested virtually almost their entire team. So they had their reggies up, and yeah, of course, House were going to win 50-20, which they did. But the other games they've been like they lost the losing to the West Tigers.
1: Yep.
0: You know, that was just literally out of nowhere.
1: Yeah.
0: And you could see from the kickoff watching that game, that they were running at half pace. There was definitely complacency there.
1: Well, I don't know whether it's I suppose they thought they were safe in the top four and it really didn't matter, or I just a little bit inexplicable. They can't sort of take that form into finals, I think, and expect to be world beaters.
0: And that's not the sort of form that traditionally you see sides recover from in finals. So.
1: It'll be very interesting to see how they go
0: You've got the Warriors playing Manly at 3 o'clock in Auckland. Interesting scenario this.
1: Mm-hmm.
0: If the Warriors win today, whether or not they get first or second, they will host a home final. They host the home final. Then they could go straight into a prelim,
1: which they would also host.
0: So, if they win today. And I think you'd like to think they will, even though they're playing a fairly strong Manly team. If they win today, they won't have to come over here and play in the finals until they get to the big dance.
1: Yeah.
0: That's extraordinary.
1: That's a bit of an advantage to them, for sure.
0: Amazing. So the Warriors playing the Sea Eagles at 3 o'clock.
1: That's probably the tougher of the two that are coming up, because the Panthers have the Tigers.
0: Yeah, well, yeah. There's no way the Panthers are going
1: to. I can't see the Panthers giving up to the Tigers.
0: And a side bet situation here. How many times are they going to be feeding the ball out to Milky? Because there's a battle between Alex Johnson, who scored a double last night, up against. I think he scored a double last night from memory. Just double check that.
1: Just check.
0: But Jenkins, the Penrith winger, was one try behind. Going into last night's game, and I think Alex Johnson, I'm sure he scored a double last night.
1: So you're tipping, so far I'm just looking at the games.
0: Yep.
1: You are tipping Storm to beat the Sharks, or the Sharks to beat Storm?
0: I picked the Bulldogs and that was no good. I picked the Dolphins last night and I picked the Bunnies last night. For the remaining games, I'm picking the Warriors to beat Manly.
1: Right.
0: The Cowboys to beat the Raiders at 5:30. I've just said I'll tip Melbourne, but I put my official tip in as the Sharks. I'll have to stick with that. Okay. Sharks to beat Melbourne. But simply because they have to.

0: To me, that's just, you know, you don't want to go in with losing form. But anyway.
1: Well, you haven't gone with the bookies on that one. The bookies are picking the Storm.
0: They are. They are. I just think maybe we'll see how we go. And then the last two games, well, of course, we've got a game that's a who cares game officially.
1: Well, yeah, officially.
0: But historically,
1: oh, the teams would care.
0: Yeah, but I mean,
1: two teams would care.
0: Like 2 o'clock tomorrow, two of the great rivals of the 70s and 80s, particularly. Yep. St George, Illawarra v Parramatta.
1: Mm.
0: Well, back when they were just St George, but. But yeah,
1: it's been played at Wynn Stadium.
0: Been played down at the Gong, so I think I've gone the Dragons there to wrap up their season.
1: Down on the beach.
0: Down on the beach, the Wollongong Ocean. That's Fatty's famous line. And then at 4 o'clock at CommBank, the Panthers taking on the Tigers and winning, I think, comfortably.
1: I think
0: that could be ugly.
1: Yeah.
0: And Jerome, I've got a bad leg, but I'm going to fly and play golf the next day, Luai. they've still picked him. Well, I suppose the amount of money they've been paying for him, of course you would.
1: Well, yeah. So, yeah, I'd have to go the Panthers.
0: Yeah, I'd agree with that.
1: Yeah, if they're going to be rolling into the potential premiers, it could be a big score, and they may be top of the ladder after this round.
0: Yeah.
1: Because the Warriors against the Sea Eagles, I think you're going to find that. That'll be a tough match.
0: It will be.
1: I can't see the Sea Eagles lying down for that one. So I wouldn't predict that to be a blowout score, whereas the Panthers, West Tigers could be a bit of a blowout. I don't think that would be a
0: And unlike when the Waz beat the Panthers and they had the new Harker and everything else, there was extraordinary build-up to that kickoff for what was a club game. It wasn't a final, but it didn't feel like a final. It felt like a grand final.
1: Yeah.
0: That's how much... That's how much.
1: Well, I'll tell you what, there's going to be some great games when we get to finals.
0: Oh, absolutely.
1: Looking at the makeup of this ladder.
0: And it's interesting today, Charles Nicol Klukstar is back from suspension, but he's playing in the centres. They're leaving Tuioki at fullback, and then you've got Pomrev, Charles Nicol Klukstar, Ali Lutea, and Khan Pereira on the other wing because. Their regular number five, Dallin Martinez Selesniak, did his shoulder last week.
1: I love how those roll off the tongue there for you.
0: I try and practice. I always remember when Ray Hadley talked about the fact that he said, I'm sure Frank would have trouble. Poor dear old Frank, I don't have trouble. He said, Frank had trouble with Archie McCracken.
1: Well, thing. They do.
0: The great line from Ray.
1: They do make it difficult for you, I think, in a lot of these.
0: But Charnsey, is interesting with that. So, yeah, let's to wait and see.
1: All right. I think we might bang on a tune.
0: All righty.
1: What have we got here? A bit of John Butler Trio, I think, might get us going. Company Sin, this one's called.

0: That one ends a bit abruptly.
1: Certainly. No big parties.
0: You've got to be paying attention. That was John Butler Trio with Company Sin. You're on Yas FM, and we're in the last little bit of talking sport this morning. And we've still got a couple of things to get through. In fact, if I can find my trumpet.
1: Oh, yes, absolutely.
0: I'll have to just dust it off here.

0: which means that we must be talking On The Nose, our weekly imaginary tipping competition. Imaginary because we're not spending real money. Pretend money, a dollar each on two horses or an each-way bet on one horse. And we have our four guest tipsters. Now, Bullseye this week, he had one tipped at Morphettville, but made his tips yesterday and it's been scratched today. So he gets $2 because he was betting it each way.
1: Oh, fair enough.
0: So he gets his $2 back and added to his total. So that'll be something for him. He hasn't had much luck lately. Big J sticking with his each way bet. Oh, by the way, nobody got anything last week. It was a poor week last week.
1: Oh, right.
0: Nobody got.
1: They all had a Barry.
0: So, yep.
1: Fair
0: absolutely.
1: Enough.
0: So nothing's changed in the money stakes. Big J's still well out in front from day shift, then Bullseye, and then night shift. So Bullseye's got his $2. Big J is at Sandown, race 5, number 8, Profligate, for $19 and $4.20. He's backed it each way. Day shift, she's gone Sandown, race 10, number 5, changing colours for the win there, for $2.70. And Randwick, race 3, number 1, Kimberly Secrets, for the place, $2.90. Night shift's gone to Randwick for both of his tips. Race 7, number 1, Headley Grand, for the win at $5.80. $4.80.
1: Yeah.
0: And then Randwick, race 9, number 1, I don't know how to pronounce this, but I'll call it Chow Wolf. Chow Wolf.
1: I think it's Chow Wolf, yeah.
0: Chow Wolf for $3.60. Nice. It doesn't say whether it's a win or a place, so I'm going to say a win.
1: Good
0: he
1: price.
0: Normally backs winners.
1: Yeah.
0: So, and the advice, of course, only bet for fun and what you can afford to lose. If you want to follow any of these guys' bets, and since none of them got anything last week, maybe you choose to do your own.
1: Coming out of some soft form in recent times.
0: Yeah, that's it. A bit of soft form, yes. There hasn't been a lot of form. I think there was only one win of the week before. Big J was the only one to get some money the week before that. So, yeah, it's been – soft form's a good way to put it. And Big J was the only – week before that. So 3 weeks ago they all managed to get something except for Big J. So there you go. That's the sort of amount of percentage of wins they're getting, which is not great.
1: No, never mind. But and it's all national. That's the important thing.
0: So yeah, it's just a game,
1: just
0: people.
1: A bit of fun.
0: Treat it as a game. Okay, 10-8. And the only other bit of stuff that I have here is a little bit of catch-up on Formula One.
1: Yeah, Oscar has disappeared into the long distance at the moment. He's I think most races he's about 10th, 15th on the grid, something like that. It's His golden year of a couple of years ago seems like a long time ago now.
0: He's having a difficult year, that's for sure. I did read a thing at the moment. He's still working on it. He doesn't really know what the problem is. I think it's a combination of him, the car, the new rules, the new configurations of the cars. That's just not coming to grips with it very well at the moment. This particular round that is at Italy this weekend, and there are a couple of interesting things happening. Now, I haven't seen any of the racing so far. I've just been following news from it. I haven't actually had time to sit down and watch any of the practice sessions. But just from where the things are going at the moment, one part of this race I think is going to be exciting is watching Antonelli. Because he's taken a grid penalty here because they've had to change part of the power unit. And with the rules in F1, if you have an allocation of a certain number of bits of equipment that you can fit on your car for the year.
1: Yep.
0: And he's exceeded, obviously, the limit at this point. So they can still make the changes, but they have to take a grid penalty. And I think for this one, it might even be as severe as he has to start from the pit.
1: Really?
0: So
1: he won't heard of that before.
0: He won't be
1: Starting from the pit.
0: Mm, so basically from the pit entrance. So essentially he'll be last on the field last when they start the race. So, but the reason I say it could be exciting because he'll be carving through the field, I'd say, at fairly rapid rate. Yes. I'm not saying he'll get to win it from there. That's probably a bit too much to hope for. But I did read during the week that his own prediction is he's hoping for a top five finish. So if he can pull off a top five finish from last, watch out. There's going to be some fairly wild, I won't say wild, but there'll be some interesting overtaking going on. And he's no slouch of a driver. Yeah,
1: do you know anything about what the weather's likely to be on?
0: No, I'm not sure what. It was declared as a heat hazard, this event.
1: So it's still, there's still got problems with
0: so it's going to be hot.
1: Temperatures.
0: Mm, we're looking at temperatures over 30 degrees.
1: Now, so, the Italian Grand Prix, now, where is the track in Italy? That's
0: Near Milan.
1: Near Milan.
0: Yeah, it's the Monza track up near Milan.
1: Monza. So what I'm going to do here is, I'm just having a look at the standings. I'll just have a look at.
0: So, yeah, it has been declared a heat hazard event, and that seemingly, if the day of the race is predicted to get over 31 degrees air temperature, then they can in fact, it's a mandatory fitting of a cool system into the car, a cooling system for the driver. Now, whether that includes a cooling vest, the drivers can elect to either wear the cool vest or not. That's up to them.
1: Uh-huh.
0: But if they don't, they still have to carry a half kilo bit of ballast as if they were wearing the cool vest. And they have to have the gear for the cooling system in the car. So essentially all the cars will be fitted with a cooling system for the driver. Whether the driver chooses to use it by wearing the vest is up to them, but they have to carry ballast if they choose not to.
1: Well, I'm just having a look at the weather at the moment. They are looking at mid-30s for the weekend, 36 degrees for the Saturday.
0: Yeah, that's hot.
1: And Sunday... Just I've got one
0: which
1: of these.
0: Is race day, yeah. I think they're talking low 30s or 31, 32.
1: Yeah, they're talking 35 degrees for and only minimums around the 20 mark, so it's going to be muggy, very hot.
0: Warm, yep.
1: So that's...
0: And considering track temperatures are normally about up to 20 degrees more then you're talking, very hot, sticky conditions.
1: So Antonelli and Russell... sharing the 1 and 2 position for Mercedes.
0: Yeah.
1: Hamilton in third, Lando Norris from McLaren in fourth, Leclerc from Ferrari in fifth for Verstappen, who was going great guns earlier in the season. He's fallen away. Red Bull Racing in sixth.
0: Yep.
1: And Oscar Piastri is the lone Aussie in the top 10. He's in seventh position on the driver standings at the moment.
0: No, Lawson gets, the New Zealander gets another run with Red Bull this weekend as well because Isaac Hedjar is still out injured with his injured wrist. And Yuki Tsunoda will be running in the second Racing Bulls car again this weekend. So some interesting things still to happen. Actually, Lawson, I thought, in the last event was a bit of a, not a surprise, but did well in the Red Bull. Picked up points.
1: Yep.
0: Verstappen didn't finish, of course, but he picked up points in seventh spot, which was pretty good.
1: And it was clarified the other week, in spite of all of the rumours to the contrary, that Oscar Piastri will be staying with McLaren.
0: Will be staying with McLaren, and there won't be any swap. And Verstappen's going to be staying with Red Bull for an extra 2 years, so right through to 2030 at this stage. He's been contracted to Red Bull.
1: In spite of a tough season.
0: Could well finish his career there
1: at
0: this stage. So, all looking good for an exciting Italian Grand Prix this weekend. Race time, I think, is the usual for Europe, about 11 o'clock on Sunday evening, our time.
1: Yep.
0: So if you want to be keen and stay up late and watch it, or you could be like me, lazy, and put it on in the morning on the streaming service and watch it over breakfast, which is much more civilised. Okay, boomers. What's coming up, Chris? What have you got for us this week?
1: Once again, I was on tenterhooks during the week.
0: That's right. You've been on Star Watch.
1: I have been on Star Watch. I was actually just checking before I came into the studio. I have heard no more, but people probably heard that during the week the Rose Tattoo official websites and other social media channels released a statement saying that following the fact that he suffered a heart attack earlier this month, and they've had to end their tour. They were doing a farewell tour of Europe, Rose Tattoo.
0: Right.
1: And Angry Anderson, who is 79, had a heart attack about 3 weeks ago. I think it was about August 7th or 8th. He went into cardiac arrest earlier this week. They were able to revive him, but the whole family have gone over to be with him. I've heard no more than that at this stage.
0: Mm.
1: So keeping an eye on that. And also the other news that happened during the week, just towards the end of a concert he was doing on one of his tours, Lionel Richie became unwell, and Lionel is no spring chicken either. He's 77 now. Mm. He checked himself into the hospital and was put into ICU. He was actually, like a lot of older people, and this is a good reminder, particularly with summer coming up, make sure that if you've got a loved one, make sure that they are hydrated. Have a habit of not having enough water.
0: Mm-hmm.
1: And I actually remind myself now, I'm not quite up in the Angry or Lionel stage yet, but you've got to hydrate. He had hydration problems, and they did check some issues with his heart. But Lionel's back home in Los Angeles, and they said he's doing great. So that's good to hear. But musically today on OK Boomers, we'll start with a batch of songs from the great 80s and 90s band, or 70s and 80s band, really, Toto.
0: You also
1: hear music from Traffic. There are three songs from there. They recorded like a psychedelic band in the 60s. Some Travelling Wilburys.
0: Oh, wonderful. Love the Travelling Wilburys.
1: Yeah. A bit of Travolta from his Grease days with Olivia. The Tremolos. The Trogs. The Wild Thing. A little bit of Thorpey as well. And also a couple of songs by a husband and wife songwriting team that wrote some great songs in the 60s, Jackie Trent and Tony Hatch. So plenty of good stuff today.
0: Plenty of good music on OK Boomers. And that will be on, of course, right after the 10 o'clock news, which is rolling up fairly soon.
1: So you've got yourself some, not so much, you'll be keeping an eye on the sport today too, but I know you're an old rail enthusiast, and you're going to have a bit of fun with that today.
0: Yeah, we've got a bit out at the Railway Museum today with a tour event on today. And yes, I'll be trying to get to see the two AFL finals, hopefully, this afternoon and this evening. Busy days trying to keep up with sport. I've sort of backed off the NRL a little at the moment because we're in the finals.
1: I think Hawthorn and Adelaide will do the business today.
0: Adelaide and Lions.
1: I beg your pardon, Adelaide Lions. And Lions. I'm sorry.
0: Yes,
1: Hawthorn the other.
0: But yeah, I'm on the same team as you, Chris, when it comes to that.
1: So.
0: Dave's gone slightly different.
1: He has.
0: He's gone Bulldogs.
1: As you were saying, as I was driving into town, I heard you saying that Dave has a number of favourite teams.
0: Yes, he does.
1: I certainly know which teams he doesn't like. But
0: he has a few favourite teams.
1: A few favourite teams.
0: Seems to go run with form for some reason. I don't know. But
1: I would never accuse him of that.
0: All right, stick around for OK Boomers. Talking Sport will be back next week, of course, from 7 a.m. You're on Yes FM. It's news time.
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3: Hello, I'm Kim Cartwright. The H5 bird flu has officially arrived in Sydney, with the city's first case confirmed in a seabird found on the northern beaches. A fox is also confirmed to have died from the strain near Melbourne. BirdLife's Sean Dooley says it's important we do everything we can to limit the disease spreading, likening it to a bushfire.
4: We're getting a couple of embers landing, and so far we've been able to snuff those embers out so that there's no chain of infection beyond that. But if there's one or two birds, there's probably more out there that have picked up the virus and might be coming in sick or even washing in dead.
3: The federal government has not committed any additional funding for aged care beds following a meeting of health ministers. Several states have been asking for extra funding to reduce pressure on overwhelmed hospital systems. Federal Health Minister Mark Butler concedes it is a growing issue, however hard decisions have to be made.
5: I said to them again this morning, we increased the number of home care packages last year by 25%. Even with that increase, there's still more and more demand. But frankly, it is difficult for us to increase the number of packages by more than that level and essentially run into labour supply constraints.
3: Two people have been rescued alive from a hydropower plant tunnel in Nepal 9 days after a landslide triggered flooding and buried the facility beneath layers of mud. The men are being taken to hospital as crews work to free dozens more believed to be inside the tunnel. Australian geologist Arnold Dix, whose team is leading rescue efforts, has told the ABC it's a miracle.
6: This proves that miracles happen. Like, that's the whole point. Like, that's what we've been working on. And I've been on, you know, that's 3A, that's the team I've been working with. Army have just done a magnificent job.
3: 36 Australians are still missing in the wake of the disaster. A Victorian man has been charged after police say they seized $850,000 worth of cannabis from his car. Police stopped the 48-year-old's vehicle in Yass in country New South Wales on Friday morning. They allegedly found several plastic shopping bags containing 155 individual bags of drugs weighing around 85 kilograms. Prosecutors in Romania have officially indicted influencer Andrew Tate and his brother Tristan. The pair are currently behind bars in the US, while a judge decides on a request for their extradition to Britain, where they are wanted on rape charges. Romanian authorities have now indicted Andrew Tate with trafficking minors, money laundering, sex with a minor, and witness tampering. Those susceptible to hay fever are being reminded to have an action plan as we enter peak season.